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1: WMAL News Time is 8:02. I'm Steve Cumming. As Virginia State Police continue their investigation into the multi-vehicle fatal crash that killed five and injured more than 40 in Stafford County, there is reaction from a passenger on the bus. The rider told investigators that the driver failed to slow down, entering an overnight work zone, and hit several other vehicles. Here's 7 News' Scott Thuman.
2: The bus was headed from New York City to North Carolina. Charges are now pending against the driver, a man from China who became a U.S. citizen and received his commercial driver's license from New York State back in 2024. That's according to Transportation Secretary Sean Duffy, who says 48-year-old Jing Dong does not speak English. Now, Duffy went on to say, quote, if you can't be properly trained, read our road signs, or communicate with law enforcement, you have no business driving a bus.
1: The NTSB and Department of Transportation are also involved in checking into the driver's training and history. Results are pretty solid for DMV hospitals in the latest Leapfrog Hospital Safety Grades. The national report measures how well the facilities operate based in more than 30 categories, including infection rates, surgical safety, and patient reviews. Several Maryland hospitals earned A grades, including Walter Reed and Adventist Healthcare in Rockville, Silver Spring, and Fort Washington. Innova Health facilities in Northern Virginia also earned A grades, except for the Mount Vernon campus, which got a B. D.C. hospitals ranked in the mid to lower tier ranges. Baltimore police are now zeroing in on addressing illegal dirt bike activities. Officials say stations who sell gas to dirt bike riders may be fined up to $1,000 and spend up to 90 days in jail. Dirt bikes are prohibited in the city. Checking sports in Major League Baseball, the Nationals defeated the Padres this afternoon 4-2. That's the latest news. I'm Steve Cumming for WMAL.
3: Traffic still heavy on northbound 95 from the Rappahannock River Bridge to the Centerport Parkway, where the vehicle fire cleanup still takes up the right lane and the right shoulder. Southbound, you will still find some slowing traffic right now headed from Lorton in towards Woodbridge, though the delays are starting to ease a bit. And then you'll find more delays heading southbound between Courthouse Road and the Centerport Parkway. Still some slowing traffic right now on the Beltway Inner Loop from the Georgetown Pike headed towards the Clara Barton Parkway. And some delays in the district on DC 295 northbound between Pennsylvania Avenue and East Capitol Street. Southbound a bit slow from Hayes Street towards East Capitol Street. Now from GarageStoryRepair.com, here's a WMAL Weather Channel forecast.
4: We'll bring in those clouds, run temperatures back to 58 for the overnight low. That sets us up with a mostly sunny Monday, going up to 79. Monday night, partly cloudy and 55. Right at 75 is where we're headed for our Tuesday, upper 70s Wednesday. Jeff Eno from the Weather Channel on WMAL.
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12: I'm Carmen Roberts, Fox News. The city of Newark, New Jersey is stepping up measures to deal with violent protests at an ICE detention center. Fox's Steve Harrigan reports from the scene.
13: We've seen a week, really, of steady violence at night, usually after dark. We see preparations once again in effect for a possible fight between police and protesters, so it still looks cloudy. As far as the security here goes, in front of this detention center, it is being controlled now by Newark police, not ICE agents. That's something the governor made clear just a short time ago. And we did see violence overnight. Once again, protesters refusing to disperse. They were hit with tear gas and stun grenades. They were lobbing things at some of the police officers as well. So there was some heavy violence overnight. Several people arrested.
12: Governor Mike Sherrill claims out-of-state groups are inflaming the tensions. Iran's president has reportedly asked to resign. Reports say that Masoud Pezeshkian told the Supreme Leader's office he has been shut out from major decision-making. Meantime, President Trump is pushing for changes to the proposed deal with Iran.
14: The New York Times and Axios report that President Trump sent tougher terms to Iran for a peace deal in an effort to exert pressure and to speed up the process, but it's unclear what changes were made to the potential agreement. This as the Strait of Hormuz remains closed to ship traffic and the U.S. continues its blockade.
12: Fox Business's Max Gordon in Tel Aviv. A United Airlines flight to Spain had to turn around mid-flight and return to Newark yesterday after a Bluetooth device's name sparked a security scare. It happened after a teenager reportedly renamed his Fitbit Bomb, and that triggered a scare when the name appeared on the onboard Bluetooth devices. The plane returned safely to Newark, where passengers evacuated and security teams swept the plane, and the flight later resumed. 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
12: Ukrainian President Zelensky says he is still waiting on a response to a letter that he sent to Congress and President Trump about the weapons his country needs to fight Russia.
15: President Zelensky's letter is seeking help in bolstering air defenses, particularly anti-ballistic missiles, of which he said Ukraine counts almost exclusively on America to provide. On CBS Face the Nation, Zelensky said delivery of weapons isn't keeping up with threats Ukraine faces.
16: This is very important. We need to increase the production.
15: In his letter, he also urged the United States to remain engaged. Grinnell Scott, Fox News.
12: Crews in Washington State have recovered the bodies of the 9 missing workers after last week's chemical tank implosion at a paper mill, and that brings the confirmed total dead to 11. President Trump plans to headline the opening ceremony for the Great American State Fair on June 24th. After so many musical performers dropped out over political concerns, the Freedom 250 concert on the National Mall will kick off the country's 250th birthday celebration.
17: President Trump saying in part on Truth Social that these artists are getting the yips, and that he would replace these highly paid third-rate artists. Over the last few days, over half the artists on the bill have canceled their appearance, including Bret Michaels, Martina McBride, Morris Day, The Commodores, Young MC. However, Vanilla Ice is still on the bill. He took to his Instagram to support the event.
18: I'm honored, man. This is going to be epic.
17: Milli Vanilli frontman Rob Moravan said he is still performing, as is CNC Music Factory and Flo Rida. Michelle Polino, Fox News.
12: New York City Mayor Zohran Mamdani skipped today's annual Israel Day parade, breaking a decades-long political tradition. Mamdani, a vocal supporter of Palestinian rights, had previously said he would not attend the parade, and he has sharply criticized the Israeli government. I'm Carmen Roberts, and this is Fox News.
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20: It is O'Connor and Company. I'm Larry O'Connor. I'm in your nation's capital on our flagship station, WMAL, all morning long here, riding shotgun with you. Thanks for letting us be a part of your morning routine from the Relief Factor studios. Coming up, we got some critter news involving a cabinet secretary and serpents. Why not? Yeah, here, I thought my relationship with my wife was already sort of kind of a pain because I need to take care of every single insect in the house. If there's a... But Meredith is an incredibly capable woman, incredibly independent, courageous, strong-headed, fearless. If there is a bug, I get screamed at. 8 rooms away, I have to take care of it. And I thought that was annoying. Wait till you see what Bobby Kennedy has to deal with. We will tell you about that in our Critter News. Also, we've got an update on redistricting and what the midterms might be looking at, and more for our campaign that we're in the middle of here for the Prison Fellowship and Angel Tree Camp. I want to share some more about that coming up in a bit. But right now, we're joined by Jonathan Fahey. He is a former federal prosecutor, former acting director of ICE. Joining us today, Jonathan, thank you. Always good to talk to you, sir.
2: Good morning.
20: So this scene up in Newark, first of all, this facility is not new. This facility was in place during the second half of the Obama administration, is my understanding, in Newark for over 1,000 beds, right?
2: Yeah, that's right. This is not a new facility. And, you know, again, we'll get into it. But, this whole thing is just pretextual for what they really want to be doing.
20: Yeah. And they had this big performative. We'll get into the hunger strike in a minute and their claims of inhumane treatment. But the big story right now is that there was a barricade set up so that people couldn't come in and out. They were disrupting the procedures of this ICE facility. ICE agents had to move these people along, so they employed pepper spray. The problem is, one of the people was a sitting U.S. senator, and apparently that's a problem. Should they treat people differently if they're a senator or not, if they're breaking the law?
2: No, absolutely not. And frankly, he should know better, and he should be, in a way, held to a higher standard, because he's there with people that aren't just, they're not protesting. These are people that are trying to obstruct ICE in doing their job. It's all part of this Democratic subversion campaign to prevent illegal aliens from being deported. And if he's encouraging them, instigating them, he should be treated just like everyone else. And he's there, honestly, probably he wants to be pepper sprayed, because remember last year, it was sort of a rite of passage for Democratic lawmakers to get arrested by ICE. You had Padilla, you had MacGyver, you had all of these people, and they want the attention, because nobody, frankly, outside of our little D.C. bubble has ever heard of Senator Andy Kim. So now he's all of a sudden elevated to a place he never was, just like Alex Padilla was last summer.
20: Yeah, this is Andy Kim, by the way, is the senator from New Jersey, who's, I think he's the one who got placed in Bob Menendez's position, I'm pretty sure. Setting up barricades, they brought trash in to try to keep people from coming in and out, to try to keep the facility from operating. They claim, Jonathan Fahey, that there are poor conditions inside this facility, that there's worms in the food, that nobody's getting medical attention. Is that plausible? Is there any validity? Is there a way to discount these allegations?
2: I think you should generally discount these allegations for a number of reasons. These ICE facilities are generally, and I can't speak for what's going on there at this moment, but they're generally safer, more sanitary. These people are getting three meals a day, access to medical care, access to attorneys. They are treated very well, probably better than state facilities, probably better than federal prisons. So they are probably in much better conditions than other places, which begs the question, if you're concerned about the way people are being treated, why is it only ICE? Why aren't they going to other facilities? And I think we know the answer to that, because they don't want these people to being put in a different facility. They want them being released, because if ICE were to come back and say, okay, if you think it's bad here, we're going to now just transfer them across the country to a place that's a safer, more humane place or a different place, they'd be up in arms about that. They simply want these people to be released. And again, it's all part of this subversion campaign that, you know, it's not coincidental that once the Democratic part of the DHS shutdown stopped, you know, basically they got their way and now sort of in the reconciliation world with only Republicans, they've ramped up these subversion tactics. Because remember, they sort of waned in the last few months and now they're back again. So we all know what's going on here. And, you know, if you were to ask Senator Kim, where can these people be placed, because they're getting deported, what will you do as a senator to help make that happen? Because that is federal law that these people need to be deported.
20: Well, and they're also ramping this up, I think, because we're about to hit summer. They're going to have more time on their hands. The weather is nicer. It was last May when that congresswoman ended up assaulting, allegedly, an ICE agent, pushing them. And I think that's still being adjudicated in a criminal court of law. They want this to be the long, hot summer, George Floyd-esque sort of protest to lead into the midterm elections.
2: I think that's a perfect way of putting it, Larry. They want George Floyd 2.0. And it's interesting. I think the American people learned a very different lesson from the George Floyd summer than the Democratic Party did, because the Democratic Party saw that as a successful summer to help win an election. And I think the American people got the hangover from that and don't want to ever go back to that, because they saw that it was all based on false narratives and all of this stuff. But the Democrats won. They don't have anything else to talk about. So the easiest thing to do, there's sort of a laziness aspect to this, is just be disruptive as all can be. Yeah. Hopefully that'll keep illegal aliens in here, and hopefully some of the disruption will spill over on Donald Trump and therefore hurt the Republicans.
20: Jonathan Fahey, listen, you're a man of the law and law and order. You're a former federal prosecutor. You used to be in charge of ICE in the Trump administration. So you look at these things of what is appropriate for an orderly society and how we follow our laws. And I get that, and I respect that. I'm into political mischief, right? I want to be able to prove a point. What if the president just called their bluff? What if Republicans called their bluff and said, you know what, New Jersey, you're on your own. We're going to take all of it. Minnesota, you don't want ICE there. New Jersey, California, fine. We're going to take all that federal money. We're going to take all those federal resources. We'll keep things nice and safe and orderly in states that welcome us, run by Republicans. And let's see how your voters like that. What's wrong with doing that instead of giving them what they want, which is this political theater?
2: I love that idea. And other than sort of the precedent it would set, what if Donald Trump just said, fine, like you said, New Jersey is a sanctuary state. And guess what? Every illegal alien in this country either is getting arrested, getting deported, or you're going to New Jersey.
20: That's right.
2: How long would it take before New Jersey would cry uncle? Because we know in Martha's Vineyard, it took like, 49 or 48 people for them to cry uncle.
20: Yes.
2: So what if you just said, hey, we will fly you to New Jersey, and we'll give you, let you get started there, and we're not going to set foot in there. You get no federal law enforcement, and you get what you want, because you always tell us these people make the community better. So
20: that's
2: we're
20: right.
2: going to help you make it even better than it's ever been. But it took, again, Martha's Vineyard, 48 people, and I think it was less than 24 hours. They didn't even get a chance to look at the gingerbread houses or anything. They were shipped out of there. So New Jersey would do it in a second, and it would be very interesting and really entertaining to watch that, quite honestly.
20: See, I thought you were going to take the high road here, Jonathan, and say, no, we have to administer our laws equally across states, and even if we disagree with the leadership, New Jersey still deserves to be safe and orderly. But so thank you for jumping on my train of dementia here.
2: I believe those things to be true, but I think there would be a great point and societal benefit for your idea.
20: By the way, if we could finish things on a positive note, I saw this and it was sort of the feel-good story of the day. It's out of Colorado, the Denver Post. I think they thought this was supposed to be sort of a tear-jerking, horrible headline, but it says, with no options left, a Venezuelan family living in Colorado walks into ICE custody seeking to go back home. They have run out of subsidies. They can't get employed. They can't make ends meet. They're in the country illegally from Venezuela. They're now taking ICE up on the $2,600 per person payout if they self-deport. That's a proper policy put in place, being activated to actually get something done. That's how it should be, isn't it, Jonathan?
2: Yeah, that should be the feel-good story of the day, because, and it shows how reasonable the Trump administration is. If you're willing just to self-deport, they'll even put money in your pocket to ease the transition back to your country. And that's what it should be. We shouldn't have a society that encourages illegal immigration, rewards illegal immigration. It should be difficult. And that's a good point. The more we do to make it harder to live here illegally, the more people will leave on their own, and also the less people that will try to come here illegally, because they know the game is up. And yeah, I agree. It shouldn't be a tearjerker. It should be a feel-good story, because the American citizens get to benefit there, and that's what presumably our elected officials go to Washington to do, is to represent Americans, although the Democratic Party seem to be more interested in representing foreign nationals.
20: Well, they come here to Washington to represent Americans, enforce the law, and then, if necessary, go over and grab a couple of stray snakes on the back patio that are disrupting a barbecue cookout. We'll show you what RFK Jr. did about that in a moment. Jonathan Fahey, former ICE director, appreciate you joining us. Thank you, sir.
2: Thank you.
20: It's O'Connor and Company. I'm Larry O'Connor.
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20: Time now for critter news. We have some critters in the news, and when critters are the focus of a news story, we like to focus on it, bring it to your attention, and then label it critter news. So we have critter news. A viral video yesterday featuring the Secretary of Health and Human Services wrangling not one but two black snakes in a back patio of someone's home. His wife, Cheryl Hines, the Hollywood actress, cheering him on in the background as this happened. Bobby Kennedy, at the age of, what is he, like 74, 75 years old, making us all look like schlups, giving every other husband a bad name. Honestly, I don't like having to go up a flight of stairs to kill a spider in the bathroom because Meredith is freaking out about it. It's like, what would you do if I'm not here? And by the way, what's the spider going to do to you? Seriously. Just let it be. That's fine. I don't know what I would do if I had a snake in the backyard, let alone two snakes. I've had snakes in my backyard before. I let them go about their business. They don't bother.

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1: He jokingly said they were moccasins. He's got a good firm grip on them, though.
2: Okay.
3: Hey, buddy.
1: And then it bites him. It bites him. The snake bit him.
3: The mouths are huge.
2: Please. Bobby, please.
1: Look at, they're right on the ocean, too. They got waves crashing there. They're right on the ocean. And there he goes. He grabs his snakes. They start biting them, or at least one of them does. Just throw them over the fence. What is he doing? Why? Why does he do this? Why does he? And why is there always a camera around when he does this, too, by the way? It's all a setup, isn't it? They call them, did they say what kind of snakes these were? These were, by the way, at Dr. Oz's home in Florida. Well, that explains everything. It was Florida. A black racer. It was a black racer snake, not a moccasin, which are deadly. Cheryl cheerleads the removal of a pair of black racers from Dr. Oz's patio, Kennedy posted, in an apparent reference to his wife, actress Cheryl Hines, apparently. The video posted by Kennedy on Tuesday shows him wearing a shirt, trousers, socks, no shoes as he approaches the slithering snakes and crouches to grab them. Woman can be heard saying, Bobby, please. Dr. Oz, lead center for Medicare and Medicaid Services, which is part of the health department led by Kennedy. And by the way, I think Kennedy is old enough to be on Medicaid, if in fact he did need medical treatment from getting bit. Although I think he gets that fancy federal government employee health plan as well right now. So, you know, when you've got that kind of coverage, you can be bold and courageous. Women dig this, don't they? Women get all excited when they see a man wrestling with nature and going out and taking care of things. It's like, oh, is that pest bothering you, young lady? Let me take care of that for you. And then they go, I don't know why it's Foghorn Leghorn all of a sudden, but that's what they like. When called, I will serve. But I don't go out of my way to kill bugs. I'm a live and let live kind of guy. Meredith, on the other hand, and I have asked her, I said, so if I'm not home, what do you do with the bugs? Because she gets angry at me, by the way. She gets angry at me if she has a dream about a bug that she has to kill. She will wake up and then be angry at me because in her dream, I didn't take care of the insect. I'm married to an insane woman. But I'll come home from being out of town for a couple of days for work, and she'll be standing in the doorway all ticked off at me. I'm like, what did I do? Well, I had to deal with a spider in the bathroom. And I'm like, well, okay, what'd you do? I killed it. I flushed it. Okay. What's the problem? Well, I shouldn't have to do it. No, you shouldn't. Just leave the spider be. But she thinks that she'll be asleep and the spider will crawl on her and then she'll inhale it. And I don't know. I'm just glad there are no snakes. Good for you, Bobby. Good for you.
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8: Up in New York, you got a communist mayor who's announcing that he wants to seize private property. Who could have seen that coming? Actually, he literally campaigned on it. We're going to share the latest there with you coming up in just a bit. Also, a little bit more on Angel Tree Camp, our prison fellowship that we're working with here on a campaign. And tell you a little bit more about what they do and how you can be a part of it. That's coming up in a minute. But let's give you an update on the midterm elections, shall we? The way things are looking right now, based on a couple of decisions that have just come down where judges were asked to challenge some new maps that are emerging from southern states that favor Republicans, it looks like Republicans are going to end up with a net 8 to 10 seats in the House of Representatives just based on redistricting alone. Now, this is when Republicans are facing some headwinds because they're the party that's currently in the White House, and the party that's in the White House often faces headwinds as they go into a midterm election. That plus the generic ballot does in fact favor Democrats, but of course we don't elect our House of Representatives on a generic ballot. We elect them on a district by district basis. And when you get granular like that and you actually look at the districts and the demographics of the people voting, honestly, I think we're down to about 12 toss-up seats. I've been looking at the former Rothenberg report, which is now Inside Elections. You look at the Cook political report. That whole Larry Sabato's crystal ball thing is a joke at this point. That guy's so partisan, I don't really pay it much mind. And, of course, we're still selecting our candidates. The Democrats continue to nominate people like, well, James Tallarico instead of John Fetterman or Josh Shapiro. So while they're trying to prop up and rally around a guy who thinks there are six genders, which, by the way, if I could for a moment, now that it's official and the Republicans have their candidate, it's Ken Paxton and James Tallarico, and the two of them are squaring off. Obviously, Republicans are going to make it a point that James Tallarico has said in a hearing under oath that there are six genders. It was six, right? Is that what he said? Six? Could any reporter out there, just one reporter, ask Mr. Tallarico to explain what the other four are? Just start by just naming them. We know male and female, or is that still up in the air? But fill in the blanks on these other four. Show your work, please, Mr. Tallarico. Mr. Tallarico, who, by the way, has only won an election in his state district. He's not even, you know, people think, oh, he's Representative Tallarico. He's not a U.S. representative, guys. He represents a little narrow district in Austin. You know, keep Austin weird. Well, no threat there as long as Tallarico represents that part of Austin. This little district that's got about 200,000 people in it. And by my count, that's 1.2 million potential genders. So I just like to know what those other four genders are. I think that's a fair question to ask. That said, they keep nominating people like him or Graham Platner, who can't resist the smell of the chemically induced blue water in a port-a-john. It arouses him. That's who they keep nominating. Let's not forget Mr. El Sayed, who looks like he's got the fast track to be the Democrat nominee in Michigan. And I promise you, he's not going to win statewide in Michigan. Maybe Dearborn he'll do well, but Mr. El Sayed is way too popular among the Hamas Hezbollah crowd, in my opinion, to actually win statewide in the state I used to call home. So as long as they keep nominating people like that, well, that changes the game, too, because ultimately elections are about candidates, and it's a choice between two candidates. So it's not just a generic Republican versus Democrat ballot, number one. You're also not facing off a generic Democrat versus a generic Republican. You're facing off with a Republican who's going to promise to the voters that if you keep him in office or her in office, he's going to do his best to continue supporting the president's policies. You know, those policies that overwhelmingly won the election 2 years ago. Now, I know everybody's going to say, oh, you can't do that. You can't do that because the president's so unpopular. And it's true. The president has some major, major issues right now with likability, with his positive versus negative rankings on various issues. Do you rate him favorably here, unfavorably there? It's bad. The worst line item in all of those policy questions that people get asked in the polls is on his inflation policies right now. People aren't thrilled that inflation hasn't dropped down all the way to the pre-Biden days. There's a couple of reasons for that, but one big one is the price of energy, the price of oil. It did drop quite a bit in the first year, but then, of course, when the military activity began with Iran, well, that spiked prices, and that's going to have a domino effect on so many things. Most people recognize that that's a temporary situation, but that doesn't make it any better. It's a problem. And so the best rating he gets there is he's, I think, plus 27. 27% of Americans think that the president is doing a good job on inflation. That's not good. That's bad. You know what's worse? The fact that right now, nationwide, Democrats across the board, generically, are viewed by 20% of people in a favorable way. So yeah, of all the issues that people rate Donald Trump on, the worst thing that he rates on is inflation, 27%. Democrats go another 50% lower with 20% in their overall favorability, unfavorability.
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8: So yeah, the president is unpopular. You know who's less popular? Democrats. And then when you add to the fact that they're nominating Democrats like James Tallarico and Graham Plattner, and, well, you see what I'm talking about. And now I trust the analysis of Inside Elections. They're looking at about 12 to 14 toss-up states, and they're in Arizona, Colorado, Florida, Iowa, Michigan, New Jersey, New York, Ohio, Pennsylvania, Texas. This whole balance of power in the House of Representatives are going to come down probably to those states after redistricting is done. Now, yesterday, a couple of judges weighed in on some redistricting maps. They were asked to evaluate the new maps versus the Supreme Court's ruling recently on the gerrymandered racist districts that are no longer considered constitutional. Florida, no problem. The judge signed off on it, said absolutely, this is in keeping with the Constitution and the recent Supreme Court decision. So all of the changes that Governor DeSantis and Republicans in Tallahassee engineered, they're going to go forward. Tennessee, ditto, same thing. Tennessee is happening, and it will be a complete and total red state, you know, just like Vermont and New Hampshire and Massachusetts and all the Democrat states that have been completely gerrymandered so Republicans don't have a voice in D.C. May not like it. We didn't start it, but it seems like we're finishing it. Meanwhile, in Alabama, really weird decision came down there. Federal court is defying the Supreme Court and saying that the brand new map that was redrawn to no longer take race into consideration when determining congressional district lines, well, they blocked that map. They said that you can't do that. And now, well, it should go back to the Supreme Court. We'll see what they have to say. But that's why it's still in flux right now. Maybe 8, maybe 10. But either way, Republicans have just built themselves an advantage going into the midterms. And if you really look at the 12 or 14 seats that are going to be toss-ups and where they are right now, well, that's where the battle's going to happen. And so the entire balance of power, where Republicans right now have a 3-seat majority, if you add another 8 to 10, that means they've got that cushion going in. They're going to have maybe 10 to 13 Republican solid seats, and now you've got another 12 to 14 toss-up seats. Democrats are going to have to do pretty much a clean sweep. They could do it. And by the way, this could all be moot if the war continues, the president commits ground troops, we end up having mass casualties, and there's an economic worldwide disaster. I don't think that's going to happen. So assuming it doesn't, and assuming that at some point the Iran conflict comes to an end and oil prices come back down to earth, probably by the end of June, hopefully, then it looks pretty good for Republicans, actually. One thing I feel pretty certain predicting, and that is there will be no blue wave. If by blue wave you mean that Democrats end up with a majority of 15 to 20 seats, no. I don't see that happening, and neither does any sane, rational political analyst in Washington. They may lie to you on cable news, but that's all it is. It's hopium. It's wishful thinking. Hakeem Jeffries might end up being Speaker of the House. I don't want to make you feel comfortable thinking that that won't happen. It could very well happen. In fact, it's probably a coin toss right now. But if he does get that gavel, he's going to be wrangling cats just like Mike Johnson is. He's going to have maybe a two-seat majority, if that. It's going to be a nail-biter, which, of course, probably means it comes down to states that doesn't have any kind of, that don't have any kind of election integrity employed. Look at California, look at New York, look at Illinois, look at Georgia, look at Arizona. That's where you'll see last-minute votes coming in. And it's, by the way, why we needed the Save America Act. Mr. Cornyn, be a great thing for you to do on the way out the door. That's the latest out of these redistricting. Although we will see, we are waiting to hear from the Supreme Court whether they're going to take up that Alabama case or not. We'll let you know as soon as we know. But this should be baked in the cake probably within the next 2 weeks. We'll know what the districts are. And then finally, we'll just have to have these primaries, some of them stretching into August and maybe in September. So until we know the candidates, we can't be certain exactly what the midterms look like. And anyone who's giving you anything other than what I just laid out, whether it's blackpilling doom and gloom, Republicans are going to get trounced this November, or rainbows up a unicorn's tailbone because everything's fine and you don't have to worry about a thing. Well, they're not really giving you the straight, what's the word I'm looking for? Sauce, let's call it. So keep it here. Keep it right on this station. We got some sane, rational analysts here, and we'll keep you up to speed. No reason to slit your wrists. No reason to go crazy one way or the other right now. Let's just take a deep breath and get ready for these midterms. And we'll see exactly how bad or how great the day after Election Day in November is going to be. Hey, real fast, I want to tell you about our friends over at the Prison Fellowship. They're handling Angel Tree Camping. And this is an incredible program. We're doing a whole campaign right now for them, trying to raise money for kids whose parents are in prison. And these kids, instead of spending the summer with bad influences and the worst kind of mentorship, surrounded by drugs and crime and gangs, they get rescued. And they're able to go to camp and have brotherhood and sisterhood and fellowship. And, well, they have the gospel revealed to them. And in many cases, it stays with them for eternity. They may never have heard the good news of Jesus Christ unless they went to the Angel Tree Camp, but they hear it because of your generous support. So if you can donate $200, which would be incredible, you'd be sending a kid to camp. But anything you can give is greatly appreciated. Just give them a call, 888-206-2801. It's 888-206-2801. Thank you.
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8: New York City is so nice, you know, the rest of it. 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Click there. Make a donation. Change a kid's life. Save a soul. All that stuff. Thank you. I appreciate it. New York City has a Marxist mayor, and he made a huge announcement yesterday about what he's going to do about affordable housing in New York. And it's not a real new idea. But boy, oh boy, the way he frames it, it sounds pretty totalitarian, to tell you the truth. Sounds like something Stalin would do. Here's how he frames it. Take a listen.
21: When necessary, we will take aggressive legal action to remove negligent owners and property managers. And for buildings that have suffered chronic neglect, we will work to transfer ownership to responsible stewards. Stewards that include community land trusts, nonprofits, or even the tenants themselves.
8: Now, there are laws in New York right now, and every city, by the way, for neglectful landlords, or people who are owning and running slums, who are creating horrible, unsanitary, unsafe environments for the people who live in those buildings. Those laws are there. They're pretty aggressive in New York, in fact. If for some reason those laws aren't being enforced and people are able to continue to profit and create slums that are bug infested and rat infested and unsafe and in disrepair, and yet the city keeps that place open and doesn't find the owner, well, that's because there's corruption in the government. You don't need any new laws for that, and you certainly don't need to confiscate property. You just need to enforce the laws that are already there, right? And then if the laws get so onerous that the person, you know, has to sell their building or what have you, that's how the free market works, right? By the way, there's also regulations that are put in place right now that if the government were to enforce every single regulation, I would think every owner of every property in New York would face the government coming in and confiscating their property, because that's how they set these regulations up. That said, the idea that they will go in and confiscate people's private property and then give it to the winners and losers that they choose, that they pick, and then have them run the building, well, it's sort of something out of elementary school, isn't it? I mean, it sounds great on paper. It really does. And it makes you feel good about yourself. But when you really think it through and face the reality of what's going to happen here next, you're basically just transferring the responsibility from one big, faceless, brainless bureaucracy to another. Oh, we don't like these corporations owning these buildings, so we, the government, we're going to confiscate it, and now we're going to give it to a nonprofit corporation, and they're now going to own the building. Okay, well, what if you have a beef with a nonprofit corporation? Does that make things any better? You still have the same recourse. You still have the same laws in place. You still have to go through the same red tape. Actually, you've got more red tape now because you've got a nonprofit or a land trust or a co-op or what have you. This is not new. And New York's been employing these tactics for years and years and years. And then they come in and then they do rent control and then they do rent stabilization and then they do rent softening and then they stop the rent and they freeze the rent and then they raise the rent. And every single problem with affordable housing in New York, you can draw a direct line all the way back to the first time the government got in and started meddling with the free market. That's just the fact. And, you know, listen, I used to live in New York until I couldn't afford it anymore. I mean, let me be completely fair about that. I could have afforded to live in New York, but I'd have to live in a lousy neighborhood with a terrible commute and noisy neighbors and the kind of elements that I didn't want. I reached a point in my life where I wanted a safe neighborhood. I wanted to have some space. I wanted to have more than just one bedroom. I wanted to have some finer amenities in my life. And if I wanted those in New York, it would have been too expensive. So I didn't stand on the street corner screaming for the government to take over the property so that I could have the apartment of my dreams at a price I could afford. I moved. And I moved to a part of the city or the part of the area where I could have the amenities that I want and the space that I want, and it wouldn't cost as much. And you make trade-offs. And that's called being a grown-up. But that doesn't fit with socialism. Karl Marx wasn't a grown-up. So what will happen here? Well, the fact of the matter is they are going to play a game of mirrors. They're going to play your typical magician tricks. It's, oh, look over here. It's a great success story while people are suffering down here. And before you know it, they're going to pretend like socialism works. And they're going to keep adding more programs and more programs. Or on the other side of that same coin, they're going to say, oh, gosh, we're running out of money because the state's not giving us enough, or Washington's not giving us enough. We're not getting our fair share. We need to tax everybody more. And, well, you know what ends up happening. We end up being the Soviet Union, which is no longer. So, I mean, I guess it has a happy ending eventually, except for all those broken eggs. Nice omelet. WMAN.
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25: The president says he'll wait it out for now. Fox News, I'm Jim Ausman. Here's what's happening. President Trump wants to strengthen the terms of the proposed deal to end the war with Iran, telling Fox, he's not in any rush. Fox's Max Gordon from Tel Aviv.
26: President Trump met with top aides in the Situation Room on Friday. That meeting reportedly took about 2 hours, but at the end of it, no deal was announced. The New York Times and Axios report that President Trump sent tougher terms to Iran for a peace deal in an effort to exert pressure and to speed up the process, but it's unclear what changes were made to the potential agreement. This as the Strait of Hormuz remains closed to ship traffic and the U.S. continues its blockade. And with a focus on the Middle East, President Trump has expanded the role of the U.S. ambassador to Turkey, Tom Barak, making him special envoy to both Iraq and Syria.
25: Iran's parliament speaker wrote in a post on X he doesn't trust America, quote, "We do not gain concessions through talks, but through missiles," unquote. President Trump says he isn't afraid to return to military action. Meantime, Iran's president has reportedly submitted a letter of resignation to the office of the Supreme Leader. The letter states the president and his government have been excluded from major decision making. Staying in the Middle East, Israeli troops have captured a strategic mountain topped with a crusader-built castle in southern Lebanon in the deepest incursion of the country in more than 25 years, the military reported on Sunday. The U.S. and Senegal met in a friendly match in Charlotte that's leading up to the World Cup. The U.S. won 3-2.
27: Ware continuing the run down the right side. Options in the middle. Balogun is one of them. It's Balogun!
25: That's courtesy of TNT Sports. 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
25: Demonstrations continue at the Delaney Hall Ice Center, where people are being detained or on a hunger strike. That's after a violent Saturday night.
2: They used the barricades to charge the police. They were met with direct blasts of tear gas and flashbang grenades. It took about 2 hours of a real back and forth to finally clear the streets. Dozens of canisters of tear gas fired into the air, igniting on the ground. Horses, officers on horseback were used, as well as riot police with shields, trying to push them back. Towards the end of the night, demonstrators lighting fires on the streets using placards and signs and debris to try and light those fires. Officials in New Jersey still say it's just a fraction of the protesters who are actually violent.
25: Department of Homeland Security officials deny claims of poor conditions. They say those inside are receiving 3 meals per day and clean water. Conservatives are speaking out against what they're calling the Stop Nick Shirley Act, which passed in California. The bill is meant to protect immigration service providers from harassment.
4: Why do they have to create this bill specifically for immigrant communities, immigration support services? And Mia Bonta didn't say when she spoke in front of the assembly was it also includes health care. So we know, like, Medi-Cal, for instance, there's there could be hundreds of billions of dollars in fraud just in Medi-Cal.
25: Nick Shirley on the Big Weekend Show on Fox. The former Prince Andrew is under investigation again, this time for an alleged encounter with a woman at a Royal Horse Festival in 2002. According to the Sunday Times, police are looking at events as they consider wider possible crimes by the former prince. It is unclear right now whether the claim was reported to the police back in 2002 or was made more recently. I'm Jim Ausman, and this is Fox News.
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0: lesson?
1: He was 7.
0: Oh, see, that's good. That's good. No one was thoughtful enough to teach me about firearms at 7. I had to learn the old-fashioned way, you know, on the street. on the street.
1: Well, hopefully you didn't shoot yourself.
0: That's true. I did not shoot myself, and that is I'm proud of that. It's setting the bar pretty low to be proud of that. But yeah, it's true. The 25 now in Chicago. I mentioned this earlier too. I read this morning a 2-year-old was shot and killed in Chicago over the weekend. But the report is he shot himself. What do you think of that?
1: How can a 2-year-old even shoot himself?
0: They're
1: probably not strong enough to pull a trigger.
0: You might ask that. I think the trigger pull might have been set too light if the 2-year-old was able to pull the trigger and shoot and kill himself. Chicago.

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6: Iran's president looking to resign. I'm Ted Lindner, Fox News. The president of Iran is reportedly asked to resign today. Reports say that Masoud Pezeshkian told the Supreme Leader's office he's been shut out from major decision-making. This is President Trump is pushing for changes to the proposed deal with Iran to reopen the strait, extend the ceasefire, and resume nuclear talks.
7: The New York Times and Axios report that President Trump sent tougher terms to Iran for a peace deal in an effort to exert pressure and to speed up the process, but it's unclear what changes were made to the potential agreement. This as the Strait of Hormuz remains closed to ship traffic and the U.S. continues its blockade.
6: Fox Business's Max Gordon in Tel Aviv. The city of Newark is stepping up measures to deal with violent protests at an ICE detention center. Fox's Steve Harrigan with more.
8: We've seen a week, really, of steady violence at night, usually after dark. We see preparations once again in effect for a possible fight between police and protesters, so it still looks cloudy. As far as the security here goes in front of this detention center, it is being controlled now by Newark police, not ICE agents. That's something the governor made clear just a short time ago. And we did see violence overnight. Once again, protesters refusing to disperse. They were hit with tear gas and stun grenades. They were lobbing things at some of the police officers as well. So there was some heavy violence overnight. Several people arrested.
6: Governor Mikey Sherrill claims out-of-state groups are inflaming tensions. And the United Airlines flight to Spain had to turn around mid-flight and return to Newark yesterday after Bluetooth device's name sparked a security scare. Happened after a teenager reportedly renamed his Fitbit Bomb, triggering a scare when the name appeared on board Bluetooth devices. The plane returning safely to Newark. Passengers evacuated. Security teams swept the plane and the flight later resumed. America's listening to Fox News.
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2: Yeah, a little slow around here today. I think, you know, the Democrats are celebrating the Eid. In fact, Michael Piercy, sitting across the console from me in the big radio studio, he has his son, his great son Max, is in school in Frederick County, Maryland, but he's not today because the schools are closed today for the Eid, you know, for the Islamic, the Muslim celebration. And so in Frederick County, Maryland, the schools are closed there because, you know, Democrats is the thing. And the mayor of Washington, D.C., Mayor Muriel Bowser, took a break from going to funerals. Does she go to all the funerals of the murdered children? Or she? No, she really doesn't, does she? She doesn't. But she's got her Eid al-Adha, D.C. We're proud to wish those who celebrate a blessed holiday filled with prosperity, joy, and compassion. And none of that kidnapping, rape, and decapitation stuff. We got to have none of that.

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Dr. Joe Biden, who's not a doctor, who's a pathological liar, and Rita Braver at CBS giving her all the breaks in the world because it's good to be a Democrat. So we've got that coming up, and all the other idiots, the Halperins, and who else, the Meachums of the world. Say, oh, yeah, we all knew it. We just lied about it, and they've all confessed straight-faced or, you know, somewhat transgender-faced, perhaps, that they all knew it, and they were lying all along. And we knew it, and we were telling the truth here, you may recall. And we were called all kinds of terrible names. People that told the truth were called all kinds of terrible names by the communists and, you know, the Democrat Party, I mean, and the media, the same thing. And we were telling the truth, and we were correct. We weren't walking out on any major limbs there. And also the Democrats violently attacking ICE agents in New Jersey at Delaney Hall because they want a free illegal alien game.

0: member rapists and murderers to the streets because Democrats love crime, especially murder and illegal aliens.
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2: How did I lose weight? 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I never minded being 2:35, but you know what minded? 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
2: 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Everyone is born lost, looking and searching for something to fill the hole inside of us that only God can fill. 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
4: 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I'm on it, buddy. 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
7: 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He is Eric Carly, and I'm Gary McNamara. 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
9: Let me ask you, do you have concerns with the weight of all these controversies that it may jeopardize Democratic hopes to get that Senate seat in Maine?
10: Yeah, I have concerns. That guy has questions to answer, and that's what campaigns are for.
7: Cory Booker yesterday. No blank, Sherlock.
8: Yeah.
7: Hey, my rent a car. All I could think about it over the weekend, my rent a car was a license plate of Maine. And I was like, is this a coincidence?
8: Yeah.
7: And just as I picked it up, all the, or I actually was dropping it off, all the blank was hitting the fan.
8: Yeah.
7: Yesterday. It's like,
8: yeah.
7: Oh my gosh. The commie, Nazi, pedophile, paradise, sexting, victim.
8: And he's still leading as far as we know, right?
7: Yeah.
8: Yeah.
7: We'll get to that
8: In fact, he may go up in the polls. We're not sure.

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2: How did I lose weight? And I did. Lean, right here. I did. I love this stuff. Listen, Brickhouse Nutrition been with me for a long time. So chatting with Miles. I'm up at like 235. True story. I never minded being 235, but you know what minded? My knees that were falling apart and my back. I'm like, I don't know what, before I started really lifting, probably about 190. So 235 was a lot. I said, I got to lose some LBs, Miles. He said, Dan, we're going to sick our team of docs and researchers on it, and we're going to get you a really good product because I don't want to take a lot of these needles and stuff. You know what he did? He got Lean.

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6: We are Red Eye Radio. He is Eric Carly, and I'm Gary McNamara. The only band that I think, the commercial band that I think should be playing on the 4th of July anywhere in Washington would be the Sex Pistols playing God Save the Queen, an anti-England monarchy song.
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3: We are on iRadio. He's Eric Carlin. I'm Gary McNamara. You know, the problem for Plattner in Maine is so many people asked him in the last couple of weeks, you know, is there anything else out there? And he said, no, let's play this audio cut here from former MS Now host and insane on the issues, Mehdi Hasan. Here we go.
4: Is there other stuff out there that's going to come out now, between now and November? Is there another chat forum we don't know about? Another tattoo we haven't seen?
5: No. Everybody's seen all my tattoos now, and everybody's read all my internet comments. And we released everything.
6: Okay. are you sure?
3: Yeah. I'm just going through X here. Meghan McCain. I haven't seen her in a while.
6: Oh.
3: If Ted Cruz had a Nazi tattoo and was accused of doing everything Graham Plattner has done, Democrats would be crying literal tears on Meet the Press, demanding his resignation and saying he was an insult
6: that's
3: to
6: true.
3: Our Constitution.
6: That's true.
3: Said that. Yeah.
6: Yes. They literally would be crying.
3: I know.

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29: More and more people are using magnesium supplements to help them sleep. But are they safe? And do they really work? Well, first, let's talk about actual magnesium. That's an essential mineral that is needed for more than 300 different processes in the body, according to one dietitian. And most people get enough of it simply from the foods they eat. Now, if you're not getting enough, there are a few different types of supplements you can try. But as always, you should talk to your doctor before starting any new medication or supplement, whether it's prescription or over the counter. Now, when it comes to the science, we looked into this, and I gotta say, there's not a lot of strong evidence that magnesium supplements will actually help you sleep. They might help you manage pain, they might help you lower your stress levels, or work to get your muscles to relax. And maybe it's those things then that help you get some better sleep. I'm Dr. Sanjay Gupta, helping you live a better life.
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9: Hey, I'm Reba McEntire. In life, you'll hear a lot of people tell you that you can do anything you want. 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
6: We are Red Eye Radio. He's Eric Carney, and I'm Gary McNamara. I loved it how you went on social media and people on the left saying what a vicious response CBS had, you know, to Colbert.
7: Vicious.
6: And all they did was point out the reality. Here's what happened. He's losing $40 million. Byron Allen's buying the time. We make 15. End of story. Difference, $55 million. That's why Colbert's gone.
7: Yeah. Very simple. Because
6: a lot of people are saying, it's not that funny. These comics aren't that funny. A lot of people thought Byron Allen was doing the comedy.
7: Yeah, right.
6: They were like, he's not a funny guy. Why would he be doing... It was hilarious, the responses. No, he's not doing the show. He's made $1 billion doing things like this.
7: Right.
6: He's a billionaire now.
7: Right.
6: People don't know, though. A lot of people don't know that.
7: Right.
6: He's a billionaire. So that's the difference right there. And the fact that the leftist media is ignoring that shows that they're being disingenuous, because anybody in the media knows how it works.
7: Yeah. Yeah.
6: And as you and I said, the fact that Colbert was losing so much money and they still kept him around,
7: shocking to me,
6: is foreign to anybody who's in the media. One of the reasons I talk about the media being cutthroat is because it's all about performance and the bottom line.
7: Right.
6: It's not because of your political agenda.
7: Right.
6: It's, are you making a profit? You're right. Not? Gone.
7: Gone. Bye.
6: And then it's like, CBS, they're denying me my freedom of speech. Well, it shows you how stupid you are.
7: Right. Right.
6: Freedom of speech has nothing to do with CBS. That's if the government punishes you or the government keeps you from talking.
7: Yep.
6: They're clueless all the way around.
7: Yep.

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3: We are on our radio. He is Eric Carly and I'm Gary McNamara. Well, the biggie over the weekend in domestic politics and the focus of most of the media was this. Here's an audio cut I want to play here.
4: All right.
5: Let me ask you, do you have concerns with the weight of all these controversies that it may jeopardize Democratic hopes to get that Senate seat in Maine?
6: Yeah, I have concerns. That guy has questions to answer, and that's what campaigns are for.
3: Cory Booker yesterday. No blanks, Sherlock.
4: Yeah.
3: Hey, my rent-a-car, all I could think about it over the weekend, my rent-a-car was a license plate of Maine. And I was like, is this a coincidence?
4: Yeah.
3: And just as I picked it up, all the, or actually was dropping it off, all the blank was hitting the fan yesterday.
4: Like, yeah.
3: Oh, my gosh. The commie, Nazi, pedophile, paradise, sexting victim.
4: And he's still leading, as far as we know, right?
3: Yeah. We'll get to that
4: In fact, he may go up in the polls. We're not sure.

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8: We are Red Eye Radio. He is Eric Harley, and I'm Gary McNamara. A commie-Nazi update coming up here just a minute from now.
9: And what an update it is.
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8: All right, so here we go. Let's start with this the audio cut from the whole Plattner debacle in Maine, and this is former Republican Representative Patrick McHenry calling him out, and Fayez Shakir, part of the this is on This Week at ABC, commenting back on it. This is how hilarious this whole thing has gotten. We haven't even gotten to the sexting yet. This is still on the, they're still arguing the Nazi tattoo. Here we go.
9: Yeah. All right.
10: But the issue in Maine, just like in Texas, is they have an unvetted candidate. And it turns out the guy with the Nazi tattoo turns out to be a pretty bad guy in Maine, which
11: a
10: is to the benefit
11: that was skull
10: of
11: and crossbones, not a Nazi tattoo.
10: Okay, we can quibble about whether or not how Nazi the Nazi
12: he did
10: tattoo
12: have the tattoo
10: was.
12: Removed.
10: So whatever.
8: We can quibble about how Nazi the Nazi tattoo is.
9: That's like you go into the tattoo shop. Yeah, I want a Nazi tattoo. Well, how Nazi do you want it to be? It's
8: well,
9: and you heard the pushback.
8: Yeah,
9: it's skull and crossbones.
8: Right. Which again, it's the death's head, as they call it, which was a symbol adopted by the SS.
9: Right. Yeah.
8: You know.
9: Right.
8: The Nazi SS. So. Right. I mean, if you're trying to quibble, and that's why it was a perfect answer, we can quibble how Nazi the Nazi.
9: The Nazi tattoo is.
8: That's one.
9: So you want a full Nazi, right? Okay. All right. That's going to cost you extra.
8: Since the SS was the enforcement arm of the Nazi party.
9: Yes, right.
8: Is he trying to make the case that they're not, they weren't technically the Nazi party because they were the enforcement arm of the Nazi, party, and therefore it makes it acceptable? I have no idea where the hell they're going.
9: It won't be long before they're saying, listen, it was a tattoo of a flag that had some stars and some stripes. But that doesn't mean it was an American flag.
8: Oh my gosh. Oh,
9: it had 50 stars and 13 stripes. Nobody cares about that part. Oh my gosh. Just so stupid.
8: The thing I love was still, as some Democrats start to peel off, you know, but still the Democrats, this is Rokana. Here's what I'm going to read what he said. I am proud, after all the blank hit the fan, I am proud of Graham for having the character to stand up against the war in Iran, against genocide, and against unfair and the lopsided economy. I am proud of him for having a vision of a new deal of our time, excited to campaign with him, Rokana. And I mean, he just got blasted saying, so you're saying that it doesn't matter if you're a communist or a Nazi or sexting other women on a pedophile paradise app. The character is simply that you hold some beliefs.
9: Right.
8: That's what he's saying. Character. Yeah. What I'm telling you, you're seeing more of him now as a representative of the Democratic Party. He's an idiot. I mean, he's not. He can't even pull out. He just got blasted. Reading this one here. The suggestion that taking political positions you support is a sign of real character has long been a rhetorical maneuver among people who don't actually care about character or integrity and think politics is everything. I have followed this tactic since Clinton, where it is nearly perfected by progressive apologists, but it's become a bipartisan effort in the Trump era. I don't know any Republican. This is Jonah Goldberg, who at times is a never Trumper. So I don't ever believe any Republican has taken it to this extent.
9: Yeah,
8: you know.
9: Yeah,
8: that we're just going to ignore somebody who's a real Nazi.
9: Yeah. Just no, amazing. I mean, it seems like whatever comes out right now isn't, you know, because I thought over the weekend with the whole sexting thing, I thought, well, I mean, is that going to be enough? Because if a Nazi tattoo isn't enough, then is sexting?
8: The other thing is, well, you know, with some of the stuff he did, he was in his 30s. Like, he's young.
9: Yeah. Right.
8: Like, I'm like, oh my gosh.
9: He couldn't control it. He had no control over his impulses. You know, I mean, it's just stupid.
8: Well, and then the woman in the campaign that came forward with what, you know, what the wife had told them about what he had done. And what I loved is if a Republican member of a campaign released this information about a Republican, would the Democrats be destroying the messenger as they seem to be wanting to do now? Because that was the effort, right? You destroy the how dare you put something that's private out like that out?
9: Yeah, right.
8: Or the messenger of that information be viewed as a courageous hero by Democrats for outing a Republican? We all know what would happen at that point.
9: Yeah, of course. Right. Yeah.
8: I will say this. I do believe that the vast majority of Republicans, and we here at Red Eye Radio, if there was a candidate who was a self-professed communist with a Nazi tattoo, who believes that sports should be run by the government, that we covered that last week.
9: Yeah. Yeah.
8: Because, you know, because billionaires, have it, and had been, sexting a number of women while still married, plus taking the selfies. You see the one selfie? Stop. Look, for anybody out there, do not do the Geraldo Rivera.
9: Yeah, no.
8: Okay?
9: No. Keep your shirt on.
8: Yes. Keep your
9: shirt. Or put a shirt on.
8: Right. Do not take selfies of you half naked.
9: You might put two shirts on. You know, it's not out of the norm for people to wear two T-shirts even. A T-shirt under your T-shirt. That's a good idea.
8: But that was the one where you started seeing, well, you know, he believes in the issues, and so he's got opinions that we believe he believes, and so if he has issues that he believes, that's where the character comes from, not on issues of honesty, integrity, loyalty,
9: yeah,
8: non-Nazism.
9: Yeah.
8: It's like, my God. And so you see now, you did see over the weekend, they're like, well, there's still an out. He could resign and somebody could still come in. What was it, like by July or something?
9: Right, yeah.
8: Yeah, they could still replace him. I don't know if he lasts, because one of the things that was brought up, and there's so much truth to this, is now what if the other women start coming, these women start coming forward and doing interviews?
9: Well, this is what I wondered, because, you know, you got to compare it to Swalwell, right? You got to compare it to, all right, was there any behavior that went beyond the sexting? Was there any behavior that involved, you know, again, Swalwell territory kind of behavior? And how willing is the party to defend him on something like that? Because his wife came out early to the campaign, early in their marriage. She discovered some of these things, and I thought to myself, well, wait a minute. That's more to the point. Isn't that when you're the most, you know, infatuated with each other? And you're supposed to be dedicated, your dedication to each other, to the point that you recently decided to get married and follow through with that? You got married and everything else? I mean, isn't that the whole point? And then he's bragging about, according to the allegations, about all the women he's slaying, according to the Wall Street Journal, while still married to his wife? Well, if any of those come out, to your point, Gary, if any of those women come out, it's only going to get worse between now and November.
8: Yeah.
9: And it just depends on the nature of the allegations, I guess.
8: Who's not going to want that interview? Because nobody a few are peeling off on the Democrat side. But most, let's be honest, most Democrats do not want him to run.
9: Right.
8: They would rather have another candidate. They just can't say it.
9: Well, it's...
8: They feel like they're... Yeah, right. The left of the far left of the Democratic Party is so powerful in there, they have to accept somebody who's a Nazi communist.
9: Right. No, it's, you've had every major Democrat defend him on the whole tattoo thing. But this just gets worse and worse and worse. And we know we're starting June today. And the election day is November 3rd. But that's a long time in American politics.
8: You know, it's interesting, though, be the whole sexting thing where it's like, well, he's a Nazi. He's a communist Nazi, and they've ignored that.
9: Right.
8: But if it's just the sexting, will that disqualify him? You know what it reminds me of? It reminds me of the Norm Macdonald bit on, you know, when he was talking about Bill Cosby. And he goes, yeah, a lot of people.
9: The hypocrisy.
8: Yeah, exactly. People are saying that this hypocrisy is unacceptable with Bill Cosby. It's unacceptable, this hypocrisy and hypocrisy. And he goes, well, I think the biggest problem is probably not the hypocrisy, but the rape.
9: Yeah.
8: You know, I mean, it's, and
9: that's exactly.
8: That's what reminds me of the, you know, I was thinking about that over the weekend. It's like, he's
9: making the point that, well, you know, well, okay, yeah, well, he's a bad guy in that regard, but at least he's not a hypocrite.
8: Right.
9: You know, it actually is right. It's the same mindset that builds that joke about Bill Cosby that also builds the defense for Plattner here. They'll go out of their way. Oh, but no. You know, that's back when he was angry. That's back when he was in his 30s. That's back when he was, I mean.
8: Well,
9: how big you want to build the defense that's built out of nothing?
8: Yeah, we tore that one apart when that first came out. That apparently the Democrats are okay if he's an angry Nazi, but not a happy Nazi, because that was part. And you just wonder, do any of them think before they speak ever?
9: No.
8: You don't remember that? Well, you got to realize, I mean, yeah, he got the Nazi tattoo and, you know, and all this, but he was angry. And so, and if you're angry, you may be more susceptible to being a Nazi, but you can't be a content and happy Nazi.
9: You get back to the thing of the Norm Macdonald joke.
5: Yeah, but he's against oligarchs.
9: He's got a Nazi tattoo.
5: But yeah, but he's against oligarchs.
9: Huh? I mean,
8: which was, as we pointed out, created by the fall of the Soviet Union.
9: Yes.
8: And really came in because of Putin wishing to get totalitarian control of Russia.
9: Exactly.
8: Getting the oligarchs by his side.
9: Right. Yeah. Insane.
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8: We are Red Eye Radio. He's Eric Carly, and I'm Gary McNamara. You know, one of the most interesting narratives I heard over the weekend, which I thought was just great, that, you know, they said, you know, Susan Collins is the kind of Republican senator that every Democrat has just, you know, fawned over.
9: Yeah, right.
8: You know, votes for, you know, every, you know, radical Supreme Court justice, whatever.
9: Mm-hmm.
8: And it's like, so she's the one that they decide to run a communist, Nazi, pedophile paradise,
9: yeah,
8: sexter,
9: yeah,
8: against,
9: right.
8: It's just like it doesn't make any sense. Right. It's like, you know, right, you can't find you think about it. Him, Tallarico,
9: mm-hmm,
8: they can't find normal people.
9: They really can't.
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27: News. The U.S. military announcing self-defense strikes in Iran over the weekend. The attacks on Iranian radar and command and control sites over Saturday and Sunday. U.S. fighter aircraft reportedly eliminated Iranian air defenses, a ground control station, and two one-way attack drones. CENTCOM reporting the strikes were made in response to aggressive Iranian actions, including an attack on an American drone, an MQ-1 drone, over international waters. No American service members were harmed. Meantime, Iran's president has reportedly asked to resign. Reports say that Masoud Pezeshkian told the Supreme Leader's office he's been shut out from major decision-making. Meantime, President Trump pushing for changes to the proposed deal with Iran to reopen the strait, extend the ceasefire, and resume nuclear talks.
28: The New York Times and Axios report that President Trump sent tougher terms to Iran for a peace deal in an effort to exert pressure and to speed up the process, but it's unclear what changes were made to the potential agreement. This as the Strait of Hormuz remains closed to ship traffic and the U.S. continues its blockade.
27: Fox Business's Max Gordon in Tel Aviv. At least 20 anti-ICE protesters reportedly arrested outside the Delaney Hall ICE detention facility in Newark, New Jersey, Sunday night.
29: The curfew, it's intended to lock down the entire
3: entire area around Delaney Hall, a half mile in each direction. Now, there have been demonstrations outside Delaney Hall for quite some time, but officials are saying that when ICE increased presence in the area, the Delaney Hall, it is a federal detention facility. It is operated privately, but it's been a point of contention for some time. Now, again, according to officials, the governor of New Jersey and other officials, they say that when ICE increased its presence, they say earlier this week, that's when we started to see these clashes.
27: Fox 5 New York, Stephanie Bertini. 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
4: WMAL News at 5:02. Good morning, everyone. I'm John Matthews. The investigation from Friday's bus crash on I-95 in Stafford County that killed five people and injured dozens more continues as we learn that a family of four from Massachusetts was among the dead.
5: The Donchev family, they arrived in the U.S. from Moldova in 2008 and were driving to a family wedding. 45-year-old Dimitri was a nurse. 44-year-old Ekaterina was a hairstylist. Their children, 14-year-old Emily and 7-year-old Mark, attended Providence Christian Academy, which released a statement saying, in part, the Donchev family was a cherished part of our school community, and their loss is being felt deeply.
4: 7 News' Christian Flores, the bus driver, has been charged with involuntary manslaughter. It must have been quite a sight for the Sunday crowd at Secrets, an incident Sunday afternoon in the water behind the popular Ocean City Club.
6: We're told a small seaplane landed in the Assawoman Bay, but when it landed, one of the flotation devices fell off the plane, causing it to partially sink. Luckily, no one was hurt. The U.S. Coast Guard and the Maryland Natural Resources Police Department are looking into this incident.
4: 7 News' Josh Chapin, no word on how many were aboard the plane. Several bills aimed at limiting federal immigration enforcement are being signed into law in Montgomery County today.
7: The measures range from banning masks for all law enforcement to limiting federal agents' abilities at county facilities where illegal immigrants go for assistance. County Executive Mark Elrich.
10: We do control how we serve the people who live here. This law makes clear that the county government is here to serve the residents, not to carry out federal immigration enforcement.
7: Also being signed today, the ICE Out Act, which prohibits the issuance of permits to anyone looking to open a privately owned immigration detention center. Maria Leaf on WMAL and WMAL.com.
4: Dow futures up 115 points, NASDAQ futures up 86. In sports, the Nationals beat the Padres 4-2, win their third series in a row. The Orioles beat the Blue Jays 9-5 and split their series with Toronto. Up next, traffic and weather.
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4: 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Here is Steve Hirschhorn in the Hadid Carpet Cleaning Traffic Center.
12: And we're starting off your Monday morning commute with a backup on the outer loop of the Beltway, Montgomery County. It's very slow from River Road over to the work zone right before the American Legion Bridge. Only the left lane is getting by. The three right lanes were closed for road work overnight, still causing that delay. Elsewhere on the Beltway, on the outer loop in the Greenbelt area, the accident at the Good Luck Road overpass moved over to the shoulder on Pennsylvania Avenue, Route 4, eastbound at Old Marlboro Pike. It was an accident with police direction there. Now from GarageDoorRepair.com, the WMAL Weather Channel forecast.
13: See a little bit of cloud, partial sunshine mixing in here this morning. I think more of the same into the afternoon. So let's just go partly sunny, make it 80. Tonight, some clouds, 55. Sunshine back tomorrow, a little cooler, high near 75. Wednesday, sunny, 80. From the Weather Channel, I'm meteorologist Ray Stajicon, WMAL.
4: Right now, it is 61 degrees at Reagan National Airport. 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
11: Oh, we have Graham Plattner news. You better believe we've got Graham Plattner news. We're going to be focusing on Maine like we live there, but we don't. We live in your nation's capital, and we're live right now on our flagship station, WMAL, but spreading out the word coast to coast across the entire Salem Radio Network, Salem News Channel, and good morning to the West Coast there. I mean, we've been on for the last couple hours, but you've all been sleeping. But now it's a normal hour to wake up, Los Angeles and San Francisco. Thanks for joining us from the Relief Factor Studios. I'm Larry O'Connor. And it's O'Connor and Company, the way to wake up and start your day the right way. And yes, Graham Plattner, he's rewriting history again. It's almost like he doesn't tell the truth. We'll get into that coming up in just a bit. But first, we're joined by one of the newest hires over at Town Hall. That, of course, our sister website where I'm fortunate enough to serve as editor. And Cameron Arcand is now fortunate enough to serve as senior Washington correspondent. Cameron, welcome aboard. Great to talk with you.
14: Thank you. Good morning, Larry.
11: And Cameron, you jumped right into the midst yesterday because not only did you, you know, just sign all your paperwork and onboard at Town Hall, but then you were immediately covering the president and the White House and their activities. Let's start with Columbus Circle. Not Columbus Circle. I always do that because it's New York, right? And we got a Columbus Circle statue of Columbus up in New York. But this is at Union Station. There is a traffic circle in Massachusetts and South Capitol. And this beautiful, I thought it was just a foundation and a statue of Christopher Columbus. But look at this beautiful fountain with crystal clear water and alabaster style white marble. What was that unveiling like? And can you describe for us what it's been like walking past that thing for the last several years in this town?
14: I mean, quite honestly, it was pretty jarring. I walked past this area quite a bit, and it wasn't too long ago when that area was the site of just a bunch of pro-Palestine protest tents.
11: Yeah.
14: Now, this repair started in December, and now it's opening on June 1st, and I haven't heard of too many government projects that only last a span of months and not years. So this was pretty, stunning to see how quickly this worked. And, you know, I've talked with people and I've seen people who have been in the city for obviously much, much longer than I have. And they are shocked to see this. And the thing that's so interesting is that fountain hasn't had running water in it since 2007. Right. So
11: wow.
14: There's a lot of projects across the city where, we're finally starting to see some results.
11: Nearly 20 years the fountain hasn't been running. And so help me out here, because there are all these overlapping jurisdictions, especially around this area where the National Mall is, where the museums are. You've got federal ground. You've got the Park Service. You've got the District of Columbia. Do we know who's ultimately responsible, whose jurisdiction is the maintenance and upkeep and protection of this fountain?
14: Yeah, so a lot of this did fall under the National Park Service. The thing that gets complicated with DC is trying to figure out what's city land, what's federal land, and if it's federal land, who does that actually fall under? I would say most of the time it's going to be falling under the National Park Service. So when we saw things like, the fountain, and then we see kind of certain things on the National Mall, that falls under this. But there's also so many other groups that are at play here. Like, for example, like the Smithsonian Castle is open for the summer, but that's the Smithsonian Institution. That's not necessarily the National Park Service who's responsible for those renovations. But
11: right.
14: We're seeing across the board here as we get closer to America's 250th birthday that we are seeing all these changes and improvements made across the city at a very, very quick rate. A lot of this stuff, typically in other parts of the country, you'd have a ribbon cutting for a project that would take, 5 years, 10 years to do. We're seeing stuff happen in this city right now where it's getting done within the span of months. And a lot of times it would be something like this, where even like Meridian Hill Park, the fountains weren't working for a number of years. And then now it's happening at a speed that is really just shocking to a lot of folks.
11: Well, and clearly the fact that the White House made an event out of this and had the White House press pool, Union Station's about a mile from the White House, but you usually don't go off campus for an event like this unless a principal is there. But this was really, you guys were all, told to come over here and do this event because the White House is pretty proud of these achievements, right? They sort of want to show off, and there's this underlying message, Cameron, that decay and urban neglect is a policy choice. This is a reflection of the policy priorities of a president or an elected official.
14: Well, one thing that's so important about what you just said is this also got international attention, too. You had the ambassadors for Italy and Spain show up to this as well, because this was such a point of pride for them. This fountain's been around for over 100 years. And as I was doing some research, this was a major milestone for the city and for people when that came about, I think back in 1912. And so this is getting international attention, the changes that are being made here in the city. And I know you have some critics who are pushing back on, you know, how the projects are being done and certain things. And we talk about the slog of bureaucracy. Now, this project was a little bit less legally contested, but obviously we're seeing so many lawsuits and certain things across the city right now because everyone wants, you know, kind of their 2 cents before any, you know, slight change happens.
11: Right. Even if it's objectively speaking a great improvement. It's amazing. All right, so then you got to hightail it back to the White House because Scott Bessent is filling in for Caroline Leavitt at the briefing. By the way, did you take the red line? Did you use one of the Lime scooters, city bikes? What did you do?
14: So I'm a Metro guy all day, every day. So I am a red line to either the Silver Line or the Blue Line, whatever you got to do.
11: Right.
14: But I am a Metro guy all the way. I don't get on one of those scooters.
11: Red Line Union Station, the Metro Center, I'm guessing. Walk past the Five Guys, get to the White House, and then dodging the homeless in front of the White House. You get in there. Here comes Scott Bessent taking the podium, and the question on everybody's mind, how would you rank his performance compared to J.D. Vance and Marco Rubio? I know it's not a competition, but Cameron, it's a competition.
14: Well, I think what was interesting about Scott Bessent's remarks is he very much focused on some of the more fiscal elements of this. Obviously, he's Treasury Secretary, but I thought what was so interesting was there was a lot of questions in that briefing about Iran and everyone kind of wanting to get details on a 60-day deal. And I think something that Bessent did a good job of pointing out, at least from his perspective, was saying, you know, the cornbread isn't cooked yet on this deal. I'm not going to comment on certain elements of this as well. There was one question, I believe, from things like Telemundo about Cuba. I thought that's honestly a much more interesting angle of things going on right now in the context of everything. Yeah. I would have liked to have asked a little bit more about some of the economic levers there. Rubio's also talked a lot about Gaesa, which is this Cuban company that controls a lot of their government. You saw a lot of sparring between outlets about the $250 bill and that whole debate as well. So it was definitely interesting to see. I mean, you're packed like sardines in that briefing room, too, which was kind of, shocking. So everyone's just competing with each other for some of these things.
11: It is kind of interesting that everyone's saying, oh, J.D. Vance, Marco Rubio, who's going to be the nominee? And, of course, Ted Cruz is like, don't forget me over here. And or maybe Ron DeSantis. It's a deep bench for Republicans. Is anyone seriously considering the idea that Scott Bessent could throw his hat in? He's pretty well-liked and respected.
14: Yeah, someone did ask about that in the briefing, and he joked. He's like, I just think they ran out of people to bring up to the podium for this. I definitely could see a world where he would maybe be a contender. I haven't really seen or heard too much where, at this point, he would end up on that list right now of his own will at this point. I think something important to keep in mind here is we didn't know really who he was before he came to the Trump administration. That's right. Probably a good thing in the context of it's good to see people in the private sector actually come into government for a bit. It's kind of nice to be like, oh, who is this person? And they were actually, you know, contributing to society outside of taxpayer dime.
11: Right.
14: So it's kind of interesting to see that element of it there. But I think, you know, you made a point about the deep bench on the Republican side. Everyone talks about, you know, the feud between, you know, wanting to create a feud between some of the Republican contenders. I don't even really know who would be running on the Democratic side at this point that could legitimately command the nomination, even if a Kamala or Gavin Newsom could get in. I still think it would be divided at that point, whereas Republicans, I think, will have a much more coherent primary.
11: Well, there's a lot of game to be played. We certainly see. Real fast in our final minute, what's the weekend projecting like? I took a look at the president's schedule today and going into it seems eerily quiet, actually. Is he leaving town? Do we know? Because there's a lot of balls in the air right now. everyone's eyes are on Iran. You just mentioned Cuba, and I've got a spidey sense about that and things transpiring. What does it look like right now for the next few days?
14: Well, you're right. Things do seem very quiet. And one thing I want to point out is the president wasn't exactly posting a whole lot to Truth Social yesterday either. And then something I noticed today, you know, he was a little more talkative this morning. He was talking about some of Jill Biden's
11: Joe Biden claims. Yes, that was
14: Yes, from back in 2024. So maybe we'll hear a little bit more for him today. The weekend so far seems pretty quiet, but that's usually an indication, you know, maybe that there could be some, you know, work happening behind the scenes on the foreign policy front. We don't know too much about that 60-day potential agreement between Iran and the United States, like that Axios report. But, you know, maybe there will be something there in terms of development there.
11: Cameron Arkan, senior Washington correspondent for Town Hall, townhall.com, Town Hall Media. Welcome aboard. Good to have you in the family. We'll be talking quite a bit. Thanks, Cameron.
14: Thank you.
11: All right, coming up, Graham Plattner blames Susan Collins for something. 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Here's the Hadid Carpet Cleaning Traffic Center.
12: I'm Steve Hirshhorn. On the outer loop of the Beltway, so very slow River Road to the work zone that was at the American Legion Bridge, blocking three right lanes, only the left lane getting by there. Claiborne Parkway is very slow this morning, southbound from the C&O Canal Lock 6 down to the Chain Bridge. New York Avenue, inbound at the 3rd Street Tunnel, had a report of an accident, a vehicle reported into a building. Now from GarageDoorRepair.com, the WMAL Weather Channel forecast.
13: Seeing a little bit of cloud, partial sunshine mixing in here this morning. I think more of the same into the afternoon. So let's just go partly sunny, make it 80. Tonight, some clouds, 55 outside the Beltway. May see some upper 40s. Sunshine back tomorrow, a little cooler, high near 75. Wednesday, sunny, 80. From the Weather Channel, I'm meteorologist Ray Stajicon, WMAL.
0: How did I lose weight? And I did. Lean, right here. I did. I love this stuff. 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I'm up at like 2:35. True story, I never minded being 2:35, but you know what minded? 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
11: Graham Platner, the Democrat nominee for senator in Maine, is a bad person. He's just a bad dude. And I believe he's a pathological liar. I think he's got sociopathic tendencies. I say this understanding the weight of my words, and I don't say it lightly. There's something off about this person. And I'm not the only one who sees it. There are several Democrats who are disavowing this guy, separating themselves, elected officials saying we're better than this. Of course, Chuck Schumer did everything he could to avoid Graham Platner winning that nomination up in Maine. He supported the opponent, Janet Mills, until he couldn't anymore because, well, Graham Platner was going to trounce her in the Mary. And Chuck Schumer's a coward. He didn't want to go down looking like a loser. So he talked Janet Mills out of the race altogether. Graham Platner is a serious problem. And let me just say, from the Nazi tattoo to the post saying that an American soldier deserved to be killed in action, to saying that he gets aroused and pleasures himself when he's sitting in a port-a-john, based on what I've heard about Graham Platner, they've just scratched the surface. There's much more to come about this guy. But what he did yesterday might actually be worse than all of it, because Graham Platner has a tendency, when faced with criticism, to hide behind his service, hide behind his combat ribbons, and suggest that because he was Marine Corps infantry and he served in combat, that he is immune from any criticism, and how dare you hold him up to any level of standard, let alone the high standard of a veteran of the United States Marine Corps. Now, the latest escapade happened when he said that Susan Collins was guilty of sending him to an endless war, the war in Iraq. The inconvenient truth is that Susan Collins voted for the war 2 years before Graham Platner voluntarily signed up to fight in that war. So by definition, he was not sent to fight by Susan Collins. He decided to volunteer and fight in the war that Susan Collins voted to authorize. That's a very important difference. He can't play the victim. Like, here I was just wanting to get my GED and serve the military so I can get some money on the GI Bill to get my college education. And the next thing you know, these crazy warmongers are sending me over to the desert to kill people. No, that's not how it worked. He knew exactly what was going on, and he volunteered himself to fight. Well, here's Graham Plattner's response to Susan Collins, and take a look at the victim mentality that he tries to employ here. And you tell me, have you ever met a Marine who talks like this?
3: Susan Collins voted to support starting the war in Iraq. On three occasions after that, she voted against withdrawing troops. On at least two occasions, she voted

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1: Professional soldier. During my time abroad, I continued my research as in how I could get myself to war. I bounced between the Army for the Ranger Regiment and then flirted with the idea of running off to France to join the Legion. He was desperate not to wear a uniform, not to do his duty, not to protect his country. He was desperate to go to war. These are his words. I had been waiting for my war since I was about 8, and I sure as hell wasn't going to miss it because of school. I told the recruiter I wanted two things, the infantry and to be in Iraq within the year. You may call that fervent patriotism and a desire to serve your nation, and it may be, but knowing what we know about him, it sounds more like a bloodthirsty quest for blood. He's a bad man.
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4: WMAL News at 5:30. Good morning, everyone. I'm John Matthews. The U.S. has launched airstrikes targeting Iranian sites as the two nations continue talks.
5: The U.S. says it carried out new self-defense strikes on Iranian radar and drone sites in the Persian Gulf and Strait of Hormuz. This comes after Iran shot down an American drone over international waters. The latest exchanges are testing a fragile U.S.-Iran ceasefire. And it's happening as a potential longer-term peace deal between the two countries remains in limbo. President Trump is reportedly seeking changes to a draft agreement, including tougher nuclear commitments and a pledge to reopen the Strait of Hormuz.
4: Fox News' Marianne Rafferty. Ukraine's president says he wants to have talks with Russia about ending their war.
6: Volodymyr Zelensky urged the U.S. to remain engaged and keep standing with Ukraine. On CBS Face the Nation, Zelensky said envoys Steve Witkoff and Jared Kushner could be there very soon.
7: Yes, we count on their coming to Kiev. I hope that they will find a possibility to come during 2 weeks.
6: Zelensky said he does understand that timeline could be affected by any new negotiations in the Middle East. Gernal Scott, Fox News.
4: The search for a gunman who shot two Carroll County, Virginia sheriff's deputies is over.
8: The sheriff's office announced Sunday night Michael Puckett was apprehended in Surry County, North Carolina. Puckett was wanted for the shooting incident that left Deputy Sheriff Logan Utt dead on Friday night and the wounding of another deputy. Agents say he was armed with a handgun at the time of his arrest, but he was arrested without incident. Puckett is facing an aggravated murder charge. A motive for the shooting remains under investigation. Ted Lindner, Fox News.
4: The Dow futures are up 137 points. NASDAQ futures up 86. In sports, the Nationals beat the Padres 4-2. They win their third series in a row. Home runs by Luis Garcia and James Wood in the win. The Orioles beat the Blue Jays 9-5. They earn a split with Toronto in their four-game series. And the Yankees scored 13 runs in the third inning yesterday. They didn't score again, but they held on to beat the A's 13-8. Up next, traffic and weather on WMAL.
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3: 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Steve Hirshhorn in the Hadid Carpet Cleaning Traffic Center.
4: Only outer loop of the Beltway now. There was an accident after the Good Luck Road overpass before the Baltimore-Washington Parkway, blocking the right lane. A brief but sudden delay there. Then on the outer loop, looking much better, approaching the American Legion Bridge. The road work that was at the Legion Bridge that caused that delay leaving Montgomery County has been picked up, and all the delays have gone along with it. Route 28 northbound, Centerville, very slow already this Monday morning from Westfields Boulevard up to Willard Road, now from GarageDoorRepair.com, the WMAL Weather Channel forecast.
5: Nice dry Monday morning commute, as most of us will experience dry weather this morning and this afternoon. Sunshine with some clouds should do it in the sky. 80 on the thermometer tonight in the mid-50s. Tuesday looks good, sunny 75. Wednesday looks good, feels better, sunny 80. From the Weather Channel, I'm meteorologist Ray Stajicon, WMAL.
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0: Live from your nation's capital in the Relief Factor Studios, Larry O'Connor here on O'Connor and Company. And today, on this Friday, we are closing out my very first week of this special Angel Tree campaign. So I wanted to take a quick minute and remind you that before your weekend starts, I'm asking you to open your hearts and your wallet, yes, as we help some really, really great kids who, through no fault of their own, sometimes carry a stigma because their mom and usually their dad is in prison. Imagine what that's like as you're facing your summer vacation, knowing that dad's in prison. You don't have the same kind of life that the other kids do, and it means you're faced with a lot of really, really bad influences in your life. So I'd like you to help some of these kids out. Go to LarryOShow.com. There's a banner right at the top of the page for Angel Tree. It's an Angel Tree banner. And consider making a generous donation. $200 sends a kid to camp, but we'll take anything that you can give right now. Go to the Angel Tree campaign there at LarryOShow.com. This is a nonprofit prison fellowship. It provides kids with an incarcerated parent a week away from their neighborhoods, which are usually pretty bad, and the dangers of drugs and gangs and worse. Here, listen to Betsy Wright. She's the senior director of Angel Tree on what awaits these kids if you sponsor them.
1: You know, a lot of times they come and it's new experiences. They get to camp and they don't lack for anything. So they get three meals a day plus snacks. And sometimes at home, they don't. They get to sleep in their own bed, which we take for granted. But a lot of times if you're in a single income household with lots of kids, like you're sharing beds, sharing bedrooms, and it just breaks down the walls and they can relax and feel safe.
0: I've been honored to meet a lot of young men in my life who end up going into the military, becoming young officers. And a lot of them come from, well, underserved neighborhoods, let's call it, with some troubling mentors and parents in their lives, to tell you the truth. And they've relayed to me and told me that sometimes it just took that one person to make a difference, that one kind word, that one helping hand that actually helped them break that cycle and get out of the neighborhood and away from those really bad choices, to give them the self-respect to actually know that there's something better for them at the end of that road. 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Click that banner. Thank you. Appreciate it. It's been a good week. It's been a really good week for the Angel Tree campaign we've been running here. So, Spencer Pratt, he's the upstart candidate for mayor out in Los Angeles. Latest poll shows him in second place. Three major candidates, including the incumbent mayor, Karen Bass, they're all sort of within striking distance right now of each other. They're all polling around 27 to 29% with a margin of error around 3%. The top two to emerge from next Tuesday's primary will make it to the general election. And if Spencer Pratt, coming out of nowhere with no political experience as a former reality TV star who was motivated to get into the race because his house was allowed to burn in the Palisades fire and still has not been able to hammer one nail into one block of wood to try to rebuild his home, if he makes it to the general election, it's already a political miracle. So here we are 5 days away from the primary election, and where's Spencer Pratt? He's pounding the pavement, going door to door, meeting donors in Los Angeles, doing fundraising activities, shaking hands, kissing babies. No. He's bouncing from TV studio to TV studio and photo opportunity in New York City. New York City! On the other side of the country, what is he thinking? Well, before you leap to a conclusion and suggest that maybe this was a boneheaded move, number one, I'm going to show you some of the media exposure he got. And trust me, running for office in Los Angeles, media exposure goes a really long way. Number one. Number two, we're going to talk about some of the money he's raising when he's in New York. We'll show you that in a moment. But first, let me give you a perfect example of how the left, the Democrat establishment, are getting freaked out about the Spencer Pratt phenomenon. Jimmy Kimmel, at this point the spokesperson for the Democrat establishment in L.A., he's very worried. Here was Jimmy.
2: So then you get a guy who was on a reality show, who's on a lot of reality shows. His profession is to be the screaming jerk on reality shows. And his house burns down. And even though he had no private insurance on his house and doesn't believe in climate change, he is understandably upset about his house burning down. And since he's a moderately famous person, he gets attention. He's on the news. He's on social media. And for the first time in his life, people are agreeing with what he has to say. It's hard not to agree with what he has to say. He's angry about the same problems a lot of people here are angry about. Does he have solutions to those problems? No. But at least he's acknowledging that they are problems. So then this angry reality show star, who grew up wealthy and popular and is not very wealthy or popular anymore, really starts to enjoy the attention. He starts to think, you know, I should be mayor, which is a statement that should make everyone laugh. But not everyone is laughing. Not everyone sees this as a joke. Right now, if you believe the polls, 22% of them are going, you know what? You should be mayor. And not only are they telling him he should be mayor, they're even going so far as to give him money for his campaign, some of which he immediately spent on moving into a $1,500 a night room at the Hotel Bel Air. He's living at the Hotel Bel Air at the same time he's running a video claiming he lives in a trailer on the burned out lot where his house was, which he is not. He is living at the Hotel Bel Air and using campaign money to pay for that. And yet still there's a group of people, many of whom believe themselves to be liberals, who are so angry they're willing to overlook this.
0: All right, so a couple of things here. First of all, don't get mad at Jimmy Kimmel. This is what he's paid to do, and he does it, I guess, moderately well for the shrinking audience that he appeals to. Instead, take this as educational. Take this as a moment to be informed by what their beef is here. What they think is a vulnerable spot for Spencer Pratt, which is kind of funny because of everything that Jimmy Kimmel just said about Spencer Pratt, that the things that weren't lies, of course, are exactly why Spencer Pratt is popular and why Spencer Pratt is gaining momentum. But finally, also take it as an indication that they are running scared, and all they've got left at this point is mocking Spencer Pratt by lying about him, diminishing him, and ultimately, as you know, because this is how these things work, when they criticize him, make fun of him, knock him down, ultimately it's about the voters. In fact, even Jimmy Kimmel sort of showed a little leg there, lifted the skirt, and let everybody know that his real contempt is for all the stupid people who are supporting Spencer Pratt and giving Spencer Pratt money. I do like it when they show their fangs. It doesn't happen often. But that's the real target of their anger and their contempt. You, regular people who dare to not follow the lead that these people demand that you follow. Because nowhere in that entire diatribe was any acknowledgement that the current woman who is mayor, who's eminently qualified and is absolutely the kind of person Jimmy Kimmel would put the stamp of approval on, has been a complete and total disaster. It was sort of implied, actually, when Jimmy Kimmel said, hey, he doesn't have any solutions, but at least he's acknowledging a problem. Exactly, because the people in charge who caused the problem refuse to even acknowledge there's a problem. How do you fix a problem? Well, the first stop is acknowledging you've got a problem. Also, I did like the little dig, as there's a guy who doesn't even believe in climate change and his house burned down. The fire was caused by an arson. The carbon emissions from your Ford Explorer had absolutely nothing to do with the guy who wanted to set a fire in the Pacific Palisades. And the fire spread because of wind, which has nothing to do with climate change. And it was impossible to put the fire out because the reservoir there was bone dry, which had nothing to do with climate change. But you see, these guys throw those little nuggets out there thinking they're making a really important point when they're just revealing their own deceitfulness or ignorance. Also, one last thing. Oh, yeah, people are going to listen to a guy who was a reality TV show about how they should live their lives. Dude, you're a former stand-up comic radio producer who used to get rich off of women in bikinis bouncing on trampolines, and you want me to listen to you about the state of our healthcare industry and whether we should commit troops to the Middle East for a war. I mean, who's got a little sense of self-importance here, Jimmy? At least Spencer Pratt isn't pretending to be anything that he's not. Now, back to his trip to New York. What did he do while he was there? Well, he appeared on Fox and Friends yesterday morning, which is a pretty highly rated morning television show. And later in the evening, he appeared on the most popular, highest rated late night comedy show. And it's not hosted by anybody named Jimmy. It's Greg Gutfeld. Here he was.
3: Are there families that were, anybody who was devastated by the fires still voting for Karen Bass? And what is wrong with them?
4: Yeah, there's definitely lunatics. Their houses didn't burn down, but yeah. they could have been saved by the U.S. Forest Service who came in to save the day, Chief Bobby Garcia, on like the 8th. But these people have convinced themselves the Palisades burned down because of climate change yeah. and these imaginary hurricane winds that did not exist. So for them, they go, oh, it's the winds, and yeah. it was the climate change. That's what it was. It wasn't that Mayor Bass was drinking in Ghana yeah. and defunded the firefighters by the $17 million that the fire chief said we needed to keep everyone safe, or that her Janice Quinones, the LADWP CEO that got $750,000, drained both the reservoirs that were for wildfire protection. So I don't know why that message isn't getting to them, so I keep trying to say that out loud a lot.
0: Yeah, you didn't get that on the Jimmy Kimmel Show, did you? Don't let the facts get in the way of telling a good joke at a guy's expense whose home burned down. While he was in New York, not only did he appear on that very highly rated show, which, by the way, is on at 7 p.m. L.A. time. So that's kind of a big deal if you're trying to get to voters. But he also raised a lot of money. In fact, in the last month of fundraising, Karen Bass reported that she raised $283,000. Spencer Pratt raised $2.7 million. And the money keeps coming in. And if you're wondering why it's coming in from outside of Los Angeles and New York and Nashville and Idaho and Texas and Florida, where he's getting a lot of support, it's because those are former Angelenos who have fled because it's so bad in LA. We'll keep an eye on Spencer Pratt as we sprint toward Election Day next Tuesday. Keep it here. It's O'Connor and Company.
5: WMAO traffic from the Hadid Carpet Cleaning Traffic Center. I'm Steve Hirshhorn. On the outer loop of the Beltway, pretty slow right now from Route 450 Annapolis Road up to the accident just before the exit for the Baltimore-Washington Parkway blocks the right lane. 270, getting slower now southbound from Route 109 down to the truck scales. You'll see it under speed on 66 eastbound between 29 and 28 in Centerville on northbound Route 28. Pretty heavy now, Braddock Road up to Willard Road. Now from GarageDoorRepair.com, the WMAL Weather Channel forecast.
6: Nice dry Monday morning commute, as most of us will experience dry weather this morning and this afternoon. Sunshine with some clouds should do it in the sky. 80 on the thermometer. Tonight in the mid-50s outside of town, a bit cooler. Tuesday looks good, sunny 75. Wednesday looks good, feels better, sunny 80. From the Weather Channel, I'm meteorologist Ray Stajicon, WMAL.
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0: And we're poised for a great weekend. Thanks for buckling up and riding along with us this morning on our Friday edition of O'Connor and Company, and we can't close out the week without reflecting a little bit on the former First Lady of the United States, Jill Biden, Dr. Jill Biden. She's a doctor, don't you know? Did you hear that she's a doctor? Oh, yes, she's a doctor. Dr. Jill Biden is rolling out her new book. It's a tell-all about her time in the White House. Something tells me she's not going to tell all. It's just another political vehicle. Although what's surprising to me about this book is that it's coming out before her husband's book. Although I'm not sure who's writing for her. Does anyone think that he is writing his own book? So Biden's working on his own book. And so one thing you don't want to do is sort of step on your husband's big reveal and the stuff that he's going to talk about. And so they're telling their own stories about what happened when they were in the White House. Hers is coming out first, but she's talking about him and all the stuff that he did. And so isn't that sort of stepping on his big story and his big reveal? Or are they coordinating these stories to make sure that they fit and that they get their stories straight in case anybody gets indicted? I don't know. But it's a bit of a mess. But one thing that we know for certain about the Bidens is if there's a payday to be had, they're going to figure out how to get it. And so they got two book deals. Here comes Jill Biden rolling out the book deal. And of course, you've already seen the remarkable clip of her claiming what her reaction was when she saw the debate between Donald Trump and Joe Biden. Now, understand, we all saw Joe Biden every single day of our lives, and one would presume Jill did too, considering they were married. And according to Jill Biden, we are supposed to believe that the man she saw on the debate stage with Donald Trump was a complete 180-degree departure from how he was every single day of their lives leading up to that very moment. In fact, it was so bad, let's take a listen to the clip, she thought he was having a stroke.
12: Did you ever see signs that he was falling into cognitive decline?
13: No.
12: No.
13: No.
12: Truly.
13: No.
12: I mean, people were saying he wasn't the same Joe Biden.
13: Well, I don't think that's true. He was the same, the essence of the same Joe Biden. But, yeah, he was slowing down. He was getting older. I mean, we all observed that. When you know, it's a very intense job. I think it ages you quickly.
0: Yeah, like in a day. It's a very intense job. It ages you quickly. By the way, compare that to President Trump. who is now the same age as Joe. He's a year younger, I think, than Joe Biden. Is that right? Maybe 2 years younger. And he's now in his middle of his sixth year as president with 4 years off. And during those intervening 4 years, of course, they indicted him. They convicted him. They tried to throw him in jail. They did an early morning raid on his home and went through his wife's underwear drawer and, you know, all of the stuff that they've done to him. That was the latest clip, by the way, what you just saw, where she, you know, did you ever see any sort of signs of cognitive decline? And she claims no. I do love the reporter. Really? Really? And what did she say? He was the essence of Joe Biden? Oh, he was an empty shell of a man. Well, he had that going for him. Krista Gall called it, man. What did Krista Gall call him all the time? The husk. He was just a husk of a person. So all that was left was a husk. It wasn't an actual human being. It was just a husk that they rolled out there and worked his mouth and gave him the lines to read. And if he remembered it, they'd give him a little bully yogurt afterwards. He is. He's a husk. All right, so we're meant to believe that she didn't see any significant sign of cognitive decline. I don't know, maybe it's me, but when you're rolling out a tell-all book and the first two sound bites of your interview revealing the book that you want people to pay good hard-earned money for are obvious lies, I don't know if that's going to sell a whole lot of copies. Here's the other clip that we've all been seeing for the last 24 hours.
12: Were you horrified as you saw it unfold?
13: I wasn't horrified, I was frightened because I had never ever seen Joe like that before or since. Never.
12: Or since.
13: Yes.
12: Or you've since. Never seen him like
13: never.
12: That.
13: No.
12: What happened?
13: I don't know what happened. I mean, as I watched it, I thought, oh my God, he's having a stroke. And it scared me to death.
0: I don't know why. It's just a little thing. She's a doctor of education, by the way, which is supposed to make her sound super duper smart. She did her dissertation on some sort of education thing. So she's a doctor of education. And she was asked, were you horrified? She said, no, I wasn't horrified. I was frightened. I was scared to death. But I wasn't horrified. Can somebody please get this woman a thesaurus? What do you think horrified means, woman? It means frightened. So much so that you're scared to death. No, I wouldn't say horrified. I was frightened. Thought he had a stroke. Was scared to death, but let's not go overboard and call her horrified. Also, for the life of me, I will never, ever get over the fact that as a grown woman in her 60s, and maybe even her 70s by now, she still talks like she's an 8-year-old girl. Oh, and she's lying. You cannot tell me that you have never seen Joe Biden behave like that, and you can't tell me that you haven't seen it since, because we've all seen it before and after. But by all means, buy that book, everybody. Buy that book and vote Democrat. Have a great weekend.
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16: WMAL News at 6. Good morning, everyone. I'm John Matthews. The investigation continues into Friday's early morning bus crash that killed 5 people and injured 35 others on I-95 in Stafford County.
17: The National Transportation Safety Board, or NTSB, has sent 6 investigators to get to the bottom of what exactly caused this catastrophic crash.
18: It seems fairly clear that if there was any braking, there wasn't much because of the speed and the severity of the collision.
17: NTSB investigators will be in Stafford for up to a week, with a preliminary report expected within the next month.
16: 7 News' Christian Flores. The bus driver has been charged with involuntary manslaughter and will be held without bond. Among the dead, an entire family of 4 from Massachusetts who were driving to a wedding in South Carolina. Montgomery County Fire and Rescue personnel were called into service Sunday to save a horse.
19: A person apparently riding a horse through Patuxent River State Park when the horse's leg fell through a pedestrian bridge. Rescue teams and a vet were called in to safely free that injured horse. After more than 2 hours, that horse was back on its feet. We're told the horse was able to limp off with a little bit of damage to the leg, but luckily nothing was broken.
16: 7 News' Josh Chapin. Part of the bridge's decking had to be sawed off in order to free the horse. Prince George's County is expected to get word today on a new school superintendent.
20: I am pleased to announce that Dr. Sean Joseph will serve as the next interim school superintendent for Prince George's County Public Schools.
21: It's been nearly a year since County Executive Aisha Brayboy made that announcement. Now Joseph and 2 others are in the running, telling 7 News.
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21: Sean Joseph previously served as deputy superintendent, Prince George's County Public Schools. 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
16: First, they gutted the metro section and pretty much got rid of sports. Now, the Washington Post has parted ways with one of its most popular features. The Capital Weather Gang has departed the paper and returned to its independent roots. The local weather blog, which debuted in 2004, was absorbed into the Post 4 years later and became a popular feature. It was announced over the weekend the site is now going back on its own. You can find the entire weather team now at its own website, capitalweather.com. In Loudoun County, grants are still flowing for the local nonprofits, but will that last?
23: We are starting to constrain our budget because we have to.
24: While County Chair Phyllis Randall and the Board of Supervisors did approve $4.5 million in grant funding for nearly 50 nonprofits serving those in Loudoun County, things are becoming more difficult.
23: Our nonprofits are a force multiplier. That doesn't mean we can continue doing it at this rate.
24: There was an increase to the maximum grant request, but nonprofits are doing more with less. 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
23: It's just not sustainable unless we literally raise our tax rate.
24: Randall adds.
23: And if we do that, then we're hurting the very people that the nonprofits are trying to help.
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16: 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NASDAQ futures are up 52. In sports, the Nationals beat the Padres 4-2 to win their 3rd series in a row. Home runs by Luis Garcia and James Wood in the win. The Orioles beat the Blue Jays 9-5. They earn a split with Toronto in their 4-game series. The Yankees scored 13 runs yesterday in their 3rd inning. They didn't score again, but they managed to hold on to beat the A's 13-8. Up next, traffic and weather on WMAL.
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16: WMAL traffic and weather. Here is Steve Hirshhorn in the Hadid Carpet Cleaning Traffic Center.
2: Heading into the district right now on Interstate 295 northbound. Pretty slow from Suitland Parkway up to the 11th Street Bridge. DC 295 southbound. Very slow Burroughs Avenue down to East Capitol Street. Virginia 95 northbound. Starting to see the volume build from Dale Boulevard up to Route 123. On 270 southbound. Still very heavy from Route 80 down toward the truck scales. Clara Barton Parkway inbound. Very slow now from the Glen Echo turnaround down to the chain bridge. Now from GarageDoorRepair.com, the WMAL Weather Channel forecast.
3: See a little bit of cloud, partial sunshine mixing in here this morning. I think more of the same into the afternoon. So let's just go partly sunny, make it 80. Tonight, some clouds, 55. Sunshine back tomorrow, a little cooler, high near 75. Wednesday, sunny, 80. From the Weather Channel, I'm meteorologist Ray Stajicon, WMAL.
16: Right now, it is 61 degrees at Reagan National Airport. 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
0: Good morning to you from your nation's capital on our flagship station, WMAL. I'm Larry O'Connor. And I love days like this. These are my favorite kind of days because you're starting your day with me right now. Here just 7 minutes after the hour at 6 o'clock on the East Coast time. Sun is rising. Start your day the right way, O'Connor and Company. But it's more than that because today is a Monday. So you're starting your week the right way. And it's even better than that because today is June 1st. You are starting your month the right way. That's a lot of pressure. I'm ready to carry it on my shoulders and get you started in this incredible month of June the right way as we wind out school time, we get ready for Father's Day, baseball season in full swing, and well, my birthday coming up, too. Don't forget that. It's going to be a big morning here as we, observe the complete and total collapse of the Graham Plattner campaign for Senate in Maine. Couldn't have happened to a nicer guy. Huge developments over the weekend that undermine the left's favorite new star, the Wonder Kid. The guy, they were openly already talking about him running for president in 2028. The Oyster Farmer. He's a despicable, horrible person, as we've been saying here on this program for quite some time. And even more examples of it, real character questions about this guy. And his deceit, his lies, and the left's boldness in going with this guy, embracing this guy. Elizabeth Warren, on a campaign event endorsing Graham Plattner, said, "This is my kind of man." Well, we know what kind of man Elizabeth Warren wants now. So we'll get into all of that as the morning develops. In fact, we're going to get right into it just a few moments from now. I also want to tell you that in our number 2 hour, second hour, 7 o'clock Eastern time, Hans von Spakovsky will join us for our regular update on all things legal in the world. Also at 7:30, Jennifer Van Laar, managing editor of Red State, is going to give us a preview of tomorrow's big primary day in California. And then at 8:05, friend of the program, author of the great thriller series, Brad Thor, is going to join us. He, of course, of the Scott Harvath thriller series. He's got a brand new book out for the summer, Reading Enjoyment of Every Man in Your Life. And women like it, too. But it just feels like manly men books. The book is called Choke Point. Brad Thor coming up in the third hour. All right, let's get to it. Graham Plattner, over the weekend, lots of revelations. The most that's not the most explosive, but the one that got the ball rolling was the fact that a former campaign staffer who had been subsequently let go, either she left or was fired, still unclear, revealed to the New York Times and to the Wall Street Journal that when the campaign began, within the first days of Graham Plattner being an official candidate for Senate, there was an opposition research team that the campaign hired. They wanted to look into any dirt that potential opponents might find on Graham Plattner so that they could get it all on the table. Smart move, especially when you're dealing with somebody like Graham Plattner, who, if I can repeat, please say with me, he's a very, very bad man. He's just a bad person. Well, Graham Plattner's wife, his wife of just 2 years, they had been married in 2023. They're still married now. His wife revealed to the campaign that just months after their wedding, she encountered multiple texting relationships with multiple women. Some reports said up to a dozen. The campaign, by the way, confirmed the story back to the New York Times, saying it was six women. So, sorry, half dozen. But this is within months of the marriage, and these are explicit text exchanges. The kids like to refer to it as sexting, including photographs. Now, by the time the weekend was over, Graham Plattner was actually denying the story completely, which is remarkable considering his own campaign confirmed the details of the story. But I guess that doesn't matter right now. Graham Plattner is struggling to try to hang on to the campaign, and so if he has to, he'll just say that the New York Times is lying, and it's all the machine, it's all, one person with the Plattner, well, not with the Plattner campaign, but a supporter of Graham Plattner, pointed out that one of the writers of the New York Times article also happens to be pro-Israel. So there you go. Now you know who's responsible. Now you know who's at fault. That's the Plattner mentality. That's the left-wing Democratic Socialists of America, Zora Mamdani, Bernie Sanders, AOC kind of approach to these things. And Plattner did the typical, you don't want to talk about the issues. Yeah, it's funny how Democrats always just want to talk about the issues when it's their guy who is a complete and total disgusting mess. Now, that was just the tip of the iceberg as the weekend developed. He trotted his wife out, by the way, to put out an explanation video. Boy, how low do you have to be? He didn't even speak about this. For 48 hours, he had his wife put out a selfie video. Here, let's dip into that a bit. It's like 5 minutes long, but just so you can see the horrific humiliation ritual that he is putting his own wife through. What kind of controlling, manipulative monster does this? When this story breaks about her husband sending explicit text messages of a sexual nature to multiple women just months after their marriage, and then to control the damage of his own pathetic, narcissistic political ambitions, she's the one by herself who has to go out and do this.
5: It makes me really angry, disappointed, and I find it really shameful that there's a group of media outlets and people who are willing to spread gossip instead of talking about real issues that Graham is running on, like healthcare and education and childcare. I'm walking up and down my road right now, and this is like my 20th take. This is very hard to do. But I just really wanted to make sure that everyone knows that Graham and I have a great marriage. Being married is hard. Being newly married is hard. Being newly married and going through infertility is hard. Being newly married, going through infertility, and a Senate campaign is hard. I don't even know if I have the right words to describe.
0: It's hard to watch. It goes on for 5 minutes. Being married is hard. Being newly married is hard. Yeah, you know what makes it harder? When your husband is sexting with other women. That definitely makes marriage hard. And again, I'm not here to judge the marriage. And honestly, when all is said and done, this isn't about their marriage and what kind of husband he is. This has to do with the campaign knowing full well about these things. The campaign having it revealed to them by the wife. And how many interviews has Graham Plattner given, including one last week with the New York Times and another one with CNN? Where he's explaining his past posts on social media and on Reddit about his military career and his views of soldiers and saying that he wished soldiers had gotten killed by the Taliban and the despicable, disgusting things he says about fighting wars and the lies he's told about Susan Collins sending me to war when he actually volunteered not just to fight in the military years after the war had been authorized, but then he came back and decided he wanted to fight for Blackwater, which was basically a private firm providing security. At the time, the anti-war protesters, of which Graham Plattner considered himself, referred to Blackwater as mercenaries, soldiers of fortune hired to kill and work outside the confines of the Uniform Code of Military Justice. He voluntarily went and fought with Blackwater. So all of the lies about Susan Collins and the vote for the Iraq War, none of it matches up with his actual military career and his contemporaneous statements that he just wanted to go over there and kill people. That's not Susan Collins' fault. That's not neocon's fault. The guy's a fraud. And the campaign has known about it. And they've covered it up. And they've tried to sell this guy to you as some sort of populist, regular Joe blue-collar oyster farmer. And the Democrats have embraced him up and down. And then later Saturday, another revelation. Take a look at this image. It comes from a dating platform known as Kik. Kik has been described as the predator's paradise. In Maine alone, there have been multiple arrests of men preying on women, little girls, using this platform called Kik. And for those of you who are watching the video simulcast, and go to social media if you can't get to the video stream, you'll see this picture. It's his Kik profile. He's got a towel wrapped around his waist, and he's taking a picture of himself in the bathroom mirror. It's his torso. You can't see his face. It's unmistakably him. By the way, the account is still active right now. It was started recently. But what's really interesting is you can see his torso and you see tattoos, but there's one tattoo in particular that is strategically hidden by his arm and by his cell phone. It's the Nazi tattoo. It's like he covered it on purpose. It's like he knew it was a Nazi tattoo. We'll get to that next.
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2: Steve Hirshhorn, 270 southbound, still pretty slow from Route 80 down to the truck scales. After that, though, you're good down to the lane divided onto the inner or outer loop of the Beltway. On the outer loop, under speed now, New Hampshire Avenue around to Georgia Avenue. The inner loop a little slow from 295 over towards the Wilson Bridge. Not a major delay just yet. Interstate 295 northbound is going to be pretty heavy from South Capitol Street up to the 11th Street Bridge. Now from GarageDoorRepair.com, the WMAL Weather Channel forecast.
3: Seeing a little bit of cloud, partial sunshine mixing in here this morning. I think more of the same into the afternoon. So let's just go partly sunny, make it 80. Tonight, some clouds, 55 outside the Beltway. May see some upper 40s. Sunshine back tomorrow, a little cooler, high near 75. Wednesday, sunny, 80. From the Weather Channel, I'm meteorologist Ray Stajadon, WMAL.
26: How did I lose weight? And I did. Lean, right here. I did. I love this stuff. 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I'm up at like 2:35. 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I never minded being 2:35, but you know what minded? 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
0: Yeah, let's get back to this kick picture. And again, Maine in particular has faced issues with residents using the platform to prey on children. I'm reading from a write-up over the weekend at townhall.com. In June of last year, one man received a sentence of 30 to 60 years for producing videos of children being sexually abused for users of the platform. It's a place where people who are into little kids go to pray. Experts estimate that 70% of the anonymous messaging platform's users are aged 13 to 24. Plattner proactively created an account on there. And when you look at this picture, he's got his arm and his phone strategically positioned to cover up one tattoo in particular, so you can't see the Nazi tattoo. Now, I've been told by Graham Plattner himself that he had no idea this thing was a Nazi tattoo. Oh, had he known that, he would have never gotten it, or he would have covered it up years ago. Well, wait a minute. Isn't it a coincidence that when he's out there trolling to get lucky with you know, duping some young, unsuspecting girl to enter into a, well, relationship, I guess, if that's what you want to call it, with him, and trying to entice them, that he covers up the Nazi tattoo? Like, as if a person looking at him wanting to do something physical with him would be repulsed by the fact that the guy has a Nazi tattoo. What are the odds that when he takes his little picture for his gross, disgusting sexual exploits, that he deliberately and consciously, or no, just by accident, it just worked out that way, he perfectly shielded from view the tattoo he claims he had no idea was offensive? The guy's a fraud. By the time the weekend was over, he appeared with his wife in a controlled environment, and this is what he said.
10: Greg, we heard Amy's video, saw Amy's video last night about this situation, the story in the Times and the Journal. What would your statement be at this point?
11: It's no surprise to me that the establishment media outlets are just going to run gossip instead of wanting to talk about the things that actually matter in this race, which are the material realities that the Mainers are working with. These people are going to try to make this race about anything but what it's supposed to be about, which is policy. They never want to talk about policy. Amy and I have a very loving and very happy marriage. They would very much like to try to rip that apart. They're going to come after us in every awful way that they possibly can. And we're just going to keep talking about the fact that the hospitals are closing, the fact that child care facilities are closing, the fact that teachers and nurses aren't paid enough, and the fact that everybody down here continues to work harder and longer and get less. But, of course, the powers that be do not want us to talk about that. And so they're going to just do gossip instead.
10: But the stories are true, right, about the texts?
11: No. No, this is the amazing part. The Wall Street Journal and New York Times ran stories without any evidence besides the gossip from a former staffer. I'm sorry, that's frankly journalistic malpractice. We pushed back on it, they did it anyways. So,
12: do you have a question? So are you confirming that the messages did not exist?
11: What's that?
12: The messages, they did not...
11: I'm confirming that what Genevieve McDonald said in the New York Times is not true.
10: So you never met with her about uncomfortable, for lack of a better word, sexting messages as the campaign was going?
11: We talked about things in Amy and I's marriage that we've gone through over the years. We talked about that because that's our marriage.

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1: Your commitments and its pledge to reopen the Strait of Hormuz. The volley of proposed changes coming a week after Trump declared a deal largely finalized. Adding to the uncertainty, reports out of Iran claim President Masoud Pezeshkian has submitted his resignation, saying his government has been sidelined by hardline factions. President Trump warning the U.S. is ready to resume military action if needed.
2: Fox News' Marianne Rafferty, a former Colorado County clerk convicted in a 2020 election-related security breach, walks out of prison today.
3: Governor Jared Polis commuted the former Mesa County clerk's 9-year prison sentence for allowing unauthorized access to voting equipment and data. Peters has argued she was trying to preserve records from an election that was stolen or invalid due to widespread fraud. The governor's commutation after a district court ruled the sentencing judge improperly considered Peters' political speech, which an appellate court said violated First Amendment protections. Jeff Manasso, Fox News.
2: The Dow futures up 194 points. NASDAQ futures up 71. Sports. The Nationals beat the Padres 4-2. They win their third series in a row. The Orioles beat the Blue Jays 9-5. That earns them a split with Toronto in their four-game series. 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
7: 95 in Virginia, moving pretty slowly now from Dale Boulevard up to 123. After that, you're okay to the Beltway. 395 is getting slow from the Beltway up to Seminary Road and approaching the 14th Street Bridge. After that, 270 is under speed, southbound from Route 80 down to the truck scales. 66 eastbound. Look for volume delays building now from the 234 bypass in Manassas over to Route 29 in Centerville. Now from GarageDoorRepair.com, the WMAL Weather Channel forecast.
8: Nice dry Monday morning commute, as most of us will experience dry weather this morning and this afternoon. Sunshine with some clouds should do it in the sky. 80 on the thermometer tonight in the mid-50s. Tuesday looks good, sunny 75. Wednesday looks good, feels better, sunny 80. From the Weather Channel, I'm meteorologist Ray Stajicon, WMAL.
2: 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I'm John Matthews, News Talk 105.9 WMAL.

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3: WMAO traffic from the Hadid Carpet Cleaning Traffic Center. I'm Steve Hirshhorn. 270 southbound is still pretty slow. Route 80 down to the truck scales, and it's building south of that from Father Hoey Boulevard down to Route 118 in Germantown. Beltway outer loop still heavy. 95 in College Park around to Georgia Avenue in Silver Spring. The inner loop is slowing down now from after St. Barnabas Road to 295 on your way toward the Wilson Bridge. Now from GarageDoorRepair.com, the WMAO Weather Channel forecast.
4: Nice dry Monday morning commute, as most of us will experience dry weather this morning and this afternoon. Sunshine with some clouds should do it in the sky. 80 on the thermometer. Tonight in the mid-50s, outside of town a bit cooler. Tuesday looks good, sunny 75. Wednesday looks good, feels better, sunny 80. From the Weather Channel, I'm meteorologist Ray Stajicon, WMAL.
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13: I'll give you an update on the military actions in Iran. It was a relatively quiet weekend. By the way, the president yesterday went golfing. Had a very quiet day. I don't know why. Whenever the president has like a light schedule and there's not a lot on the bullet point rundown that we all get in the media about what the president's plans are for the day or for the weekend, but he stays in the D.C. area. I don't know why, but I always think something's up, right? Maybe something's going to happen with Cuba. Maybe something bigger happened with Iran. Something, you know. But no, nothing happened. Our own senior white Washington correspondent for Town Hall Media was in the pool following the president to the golf club yesterday in Northern Virginia and followed him back to the White House. Spencer, we had Conrad was on the show on Friday, I think, here talking about the press briefing with Scott Bessent. And he was giving us reports all day long. He's like, nope, nothing going on. We're just watching the grass grow. That's what the press pool does. They just follow the president. They hang out. They wait for a chance possibly to ask him questions, but usually it doesn't happen. And then they just go about their business. But if something does happen, then they're the ones reporting on it. But he had a pretty quiet weekend. There was some back and forth exchanges, though, through their intermediaries on the Iranian deal. Now we're told that the president, you know, they have this memorandum of understanding, which we're told basically will open the strait. And as the strait is opened by the Iranians, simultaneously and proportionally, the Americans will back off of the naval blockade of Iranian ports. And so Iran's ports can start to move freely again. Ships can go through the strait again. And we're right back where we were right before Iran shut down the strait, which is our military is assembled. We just struck you. We struck you hard. You know what we're capable of. So hand over the nuclear materials and end your nuclear program. We're right there. That's where we were at the beginning of this conflict. People keep forgetting that. It's like, oh, Iran wins because they get the blockade taken off. The blockade was a new development in this military campaign. The first campaign was bombing runs, missiles, kill their people, lock them down, keep them from being able to leave, and say, you know, we're tired of you pussyfooting around at the negotiating table and trying to play the waiting game with us. We mean business and your nuclear program. Then in retaliation, Iran shut down the Strait of Hormuz. And our response in retaliation to that was the naval blockade. So now they're going to open up the Strait of Hormuz. So now we will remove the naval blockade, but we're right back there after the military strikes, before the strait got shut down. We've got our military sledgehammer poised right over their head. Nothing has changed. If anything, we've regrouped and rearmed. Now get rid of the nuclear program or else the sledgehammer falls again. And then you get real damage. We're talking about the electric grid. We're talking about water desalination. We're talking about bridges. We're talking about infrastructure. We don't want to do that. But if that's what it takes to bring you even further to your knees and hand over your nuclear materials and end your nuclear weapons program, that's what we'll have to do. So that's where we are. And the memorandum of understanding that would accomplish that, hopefully, and then set a 60-day window for the nuclear discussions. It appears the current status of that is that the president sent back revisions to Tehran. And now, according to the Times of Israel, this is from about 4 hours ago, Tehran is making amendments to a draft memorandum of understanding to end the war with the U.S. It's not really going to end the war. It's a end of the blockade and the blockage of the Strait of Hormuz. Iran's semi-official Tasnim news agency reports, citing an unnamed source, after reports emerged that President Donald Trump had sent a tougher MOU proposal back to Iran, underlined the rift that the parties still need to close. Appearing to acknowledge the new tougher proposal that Iran received, Tasnim said that exchanges on the text are ongoing, with both parties regularly proposing amendments. At the same time, Iran's chief negotiator warns that the U.S. is not to be trusted, saying Tehran will not agree to any deal with Washington unless it fully secures Iranian rights. So there you go. Trump sent back a stronger memorandum back to Tehran. Tehran is now modifying the language, and maybe they'll send back a stronger version back to America, and it just keeps going back and forth. Meanwhile, the Strait of Hormuz is shut down, and the naval blockade continues for the Iranian ports. Although, there's a report from the New York Times from a couple of hours ago that suggests maybe the strait isn't quite as shut down as you think. New York Times is reporting that U.S. military is quietly guiding ships through the Strait of Hormuz. U.S. Central Command has helped around 70 commercial ships pass through the strait in the last 3 weeks, an official said. Interesting. U.S. military quietly guiding ships through the Strait of Hormuz. So, you know, we got to keep this quiet, everybody. It's a secret. We don't want Iran to know about it. So, of course, the New York Times runs with it, with a blaring headline. Hey, everybody. It's a secret, but we're going to tell you here. Whose side are they on? I mean, I know it's news, so they have to report the news, but meanwhile, Kevin Hassett, the chief economic advisor, National Economic Council director for the president, appeared on Sunday's ABC's This Week with Jonathan Carl and said that he expects the Strait of Hormuz to be completely open within a month or two. A month or two? Oh, I think Republicans running for elections this November hope it's a lot sooner than that. More to come. Keep it here. It's O'Connor and Company.
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15: WMAL News at 7. Good morning. I'm John Matthews. The investigation continues into Friday's bus crash that killed five people and injured dozens of others on I-95 in Stafford County.
16: We know that driver was identified as 48-year-old Jing Dong of Staten Island, facing two counts of involuntary manslaughter in Stafford County. We know that five people were killed, including a family of four from Massachusetts and another woman, 25-year-old, from Massachusetts. 44 people sent to the hospital in total, and at last check, three of them are still in critical care. The driver was also sent to the hospital where he was served those felony warrants on Saturday. He will be held without bond.
15: 7 News, Liana Golden. The NTSB says the driver may have fallen asleep. He did not slow down before the bus ran into the traffic backup that was caused by a work zone. If you were enjoying a boat drink at Secrets in Ocean City Sunday afternoon, you might have seen it. An amphibious airplane landing in Assawoman Bay, then promptly partially sinking. Turns out one of the devices meant to keep the plane afloat detached. Emergency responders successfully rescued the people on the plane. No one was reported injured. The incident now under investigation. Montgomery County leaders are putting new measures in place to try and limit federal immigration raids from taking place.
17: Those measures include banning masks for law enforcement and limiting the actions of ICE agents at county-owned offices and parking lots. Council President Natalie Fani Gonzalez.
18: This is a county that is going to do every single thing in our power to protect and defend and welcome our community, regardless of where they were born.
17: Also being signed today is the Vehicle Recovery Act, which requires towing companies to accept alternate forms of ID to release a vehicle. 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
15: Prince George's County set to get a permanent school superintendent today.
19: We will follow the process established by law for confirming a permanent leader.
20: That was nearly 1 year ago when County Executive Aisha Braveboy announced Sean Joseph would be the interim superintendent. Joseph previously served for 2 years as a deputy superintendent. He's one of three candidates under consideration, telling 7 News.
21: June 1st, she'll make the announcement. It's been a confidential process because they want to make sure they can keep great candidates in.
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22: Right now, our nonprofits need it more than ever because of what's going on with, at the federal government, how much money's been lost.
23: The County Board of Supervisors and Chair Phyllis Randall recently okayed grant funding to the tune of $4.5 million for 46 nonprofits serving Loudoun residents, but things aren't getting any easier.
22: We are moving toward what was a 13% growth, then 11, now 9, and in the next 2 to 3 fiscal years, it'll be down to 5.
23: This year, there was a nearly $600,000 gap for those eligible for funding, but still unable to be funded for what was earmarked to help the nonprofits. 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
15: The Dow futures are up 218 points. NASDAQ futures are up 96. In sports, the Nationals beat the Padres 4-2 to win their third series in a row. Home runs by Luis Garcia and James Wood in the win. The Orioles beat the Blue Jays 9-5 to earn a split with their in their series with Toronto in 4 games. 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
24: How did I lose weight? 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
15: Steve Hirshhorn in the Hadid Carpet Cleaning Traffic Center.
26: Around the Beltway now, the inner loop is pretty slow. St. Barnabas Road now to 295 anyway, toward the Wilson Bridge. Then on the inner loop in Virginia, delays begin at the Springfield Interchange up toward Gallows Road. Outer loop, Maryland is very heavy and slow now from 95 in College Park heading westbound to Georgia Avenue. In Silver Spring, 66 eastbound. Look for delays that begin near the Fairfax County Parkway to 123. And after that, from Nutley Street to the Beltway. Now from GarageDoorRepair.com, the WMAL Weather Channel forecast.
2: Seeing a little bit of cloud, partial sunshine mixing in here this morning. I think more of the same into the afternoon. So let's just go partly sunny, make it 80. Tonight, some clouds, 55. Sunshine back tomorrow, a little cooler, high near 75. Wednesday, sunny, 80. From the Weather Channel, I'm meteorologist Ray Stajicon, WMAL.
15: 54 degrees in Centerville, 57 in Silver Spring, 63 at Reagan National. 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
13: It is 6 minutes after the hour from your nation's capital, Washington, the District of Columbia. It's not a state, never will be. Just a district. But it's a great place to visit. Not a bad place to live, I'm not going to lie. I know, I'm a conservative Republican. I'm supposed to hate Washington, D.C. I love Washington, D.C. What can I tell you? But I may be in the town, but I'm not of the town. In but not of. That's the key to navigating your way through the crazy world we live in, whether it's politics or entertainment or wherever you are in this world, but not of this world. It's the Relief Factor Studios. Larry O'Connor here on O'Connor and Company. Coming up in 30 minutes, Jennifer Van Laar, managing editor of Red State, will give us her sort of final evaluation of where things stand right now in the state of California governor's race and then the Los Angeles mayor's race. Two very, very interesting dynamics going on in both of those campaigns. And tomorrow is the election day. So Jennifer Van Laar coming up in 30 minutes. Also, Brad Thor, friend of the program, great thriller writer. He's got a brand new book in his Scott Harvath series that's coming up in the next hour. Joining us right now, though, as he always does at this time, as long as Joe DiGenova is doing the Lord's work down in South Miami in front of a grand jury, is the one and only Hans von Spakovsky, senior legal fellow at Advancing American Freedom and a veteran of the Justice Department, Civil Rights Division, forgotten more about election law than anyone's ever going to know. Good morning, Hans, and happy June to you. First day of June.
4: Well, yeah, the summer really is getting going now, isn't it?
13: It is, and it was a real summer-like weekend here in the Mid-Atlantic over the weekend. We had a great time. I got to ask you, before we get into some of the other legal battles that are going on out there, having to do with gerrymandered maps and immigration and Delaney Hall in Newark. This story with Graham Plattner, you couldn't avoid it over the weekend. His campaign seems to be spiraling right now. And they're still 8 days away from their primary. The primary is a week from tomorrow. But he's running unopposed. Janet Mills, the sitting governor of Maine, has dropped out of the primary. So it looks like he's going to win. But we've got an article at Town Hall pointing out a very interesting law in the state of Maine that Graham Plattner can win the primary, and he's got until the middle of July. He can drop out, and then the Democrats in Maine, the party, can just select a replacement and put them on the ballot without ever having a primary. Why does this sound so familiar, Hans? And is that normal?
4: Yeah, it is normal. Most state parties have rules like this, although usually it's really in place to take care of a candidate, for example, who dies or has some serious medical problem that causes them to drop out. You know, there's very few cases where a candidate, after winning a primary, suddenly resigns. But this is the kind of thing that happens. You're a resident of Maryland, Larry. You may recall that about a decade ago, a Democratic candidate who had won the congressional primary was discovered to have committed voter fraud. She had registered and voted in both Maryland and in Florida, and she was forced out of the race, and the Democratic committee picked someone to replace her.
13: I do
4: recall
13: that, yeah.
4: Yeah, that could be what happens in Maine if he does the right thing and drops out.
13: Yeah. It is becoming a trend, though, for the Democrats, especially the party that is so, you know, vocal about their defense of democracy and how if Trump wins or Republicans win, that's the end of democracy. They're not really exercising democracy much when they have a chance.
4: Well, no, but look, the DNC has always been a top-down driven organization. If you look at their convention rules, for example, they have huge numbers of what they call super delegates.
13: Yeah.
4: These aren't people who are chosen. These are Democratic officials, elected individuals, and they have much greater power in the Democratic Party than in the Republican Party.
13: All right. Moving on to some other items out there, we do have some sort of final gerrymandering districts that are being adjusted here in the final days. Louisiana now has passed their new map that does away with those unconstitutional majority black districts where the districts were drawn specifically to protect the votes based on the color of people's skin. It's still not a full-on, you know, all the seats are going to be Republican seats, but do you think this passes muster in terms of the courts giving it the okay?
4: Yeah, I think it should get through. I don't know about Alabama. You know, Alabama also has a fight going on because of the Louisiana decision. When it went back down to a three-judge panel there, the three-judge panel said, well, we're not changing our mind. You still have a plan that is unconstitutional. They've appealed that to the Supreme Court. Whether they'll be successful, we don't know yet.
13: And that's what's sort of curious and challenging. For instance, South Carolina, the state Senate in South Carolina couldn't override a filibuster attempt. So they're keeping the district at least for one more cycle here with the James Clyburn district. But my understanding is that the Supreme Court just said that those districts are unconstitutional. So how can they go forward with a district map that has just been deemed unconstitutional?
4: Well, you'd have to ask that of the Republican legislators who crossed the line and said, we're not going to do redistricting. What I suspect may happen, although it's probably too late for this election, is you'll have a group of voters suing, saying the current plan is unconstitutional, it's discriminatory. Because remember, that's what happened in Louisiana. That's what got that case up to the Supreme Court. So the same thing will probably happen.
13: So it needs to be challenged, go through the process, and then and then I got you. Okay. Meanwhile, the Maryland man, our everybody's favorite Maryland man, Kilmer Armando Abrego Garcia. This is the alleged MS-13 member who was in the country illegal, faced deportation. He appealed. He said if he went back to El Salvador, he'd be killed by a rival gang, which I think is, you know, evidentiary. Evidence that he is, in fact, a gang member. He was then subsequently arrested for human trafficking involving a stop in Tennessee. We've all seen the body cam footage. Long story short, a federal judge, Waverly Crenshaw Jr., appointed by Barack Obama. That's quite a name, Waverly Crenshaw Jr. That sounds like a character in a Tom Wolfe novel. Dismissed this indictment, claiming that it was vindictive prosecution of the alleged MS-13 human trafficker. Have you been able to look at this, and is this the end of the story for Kilmer Abrego Garcia, or is there more legal trouble ahead? What does that mean exactly, vindictive prosecution? Either he was human trafficking or not.
4: Look, I read the 32-page order by this judge, and frankly, it makes no sense. What he says is that they stopped, the government stopped its criminal investigation and potential prosecution when he was deported, which makes perfect sense. You know, if he's out of the country, why continue to prosecute him? But when he was, when the government was forced to bring him back by these other judicial rulings, the fact that they then reopened the criminal investigation, started prosecuting him, the judge says, shows that this was a vindictive prosecution, and therefore he throw it out. That makes no sense whatsoever. If he's back in the country, but, you know, they've been forced to bring him back, he's a danger. Look, he wasn't just smuggling illegal aliens throughout the country. If you read the indictment, he was also smuggling guns and drugs. And he made at least 100 trips. And this is based on a grand jury investigation. They had multiple witnesses against him. So this isn't something that the Trump administration has somehow made up. I think it is outrageous that this judge threw out this prosecution. But the government's going to appeal his
13: ruling. Will appeal this? All right. Yeah, I mean, that just, it doesn't make sense to me. It's like, so they have a case. No. They're looking at the evidence. He gets deported. You would think that the Justice Department then should have the ability to prioritize cases and say, well, since he's deported and in a prison, you know, overseas, we don't have to pursue this one. And then when he comes back, then you pursue it. It makes absolutely no sense.
4: You're not a lawyer, but your logic is better than that of the judge.
13: Well, and that's what's frustrating sometimes, Hans. Honestly, I mean, I appreciate the compliment if it is, or if it's really more of a criticism of the judge. The judge's logic isn't up to the speed of a talk show host. There you go. But there's this trend. If they're Biden appointees, Obama appointees, and now we've got this judge. You know, whatever your opinion is on Trump putting his name on the Kennedy Center, you've now got a judge coming in saying, nope, can't do that. And it turns out he's married to Biden's personal lawyer.
4: Yeah, I know. That's the kind of bias that ought to get this judge to remove themselves from the case. But they're not following basic ethics rules for judges either.
13: Yeah, that's what's frustrating. And again, I understand that my side of the political equation or philosophical equation is not always going to win every fight. We're not going to win every election. But at the very least in our country, we need to be able to walk away from that fight, walk away from that election, knowing that it was done fair and square. That's the problem we face right now. Hans, always great to talk with you. Thank you, sir.
4: Thanks for having me.
13: Yep. Great way to start your week and your month with Hans von Spakovsky. All right, coming up a little bit more on that Trump Kennedy Center stuff. Keep it here. It's O'Connor and Company.
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26: WMAO traffic from the Hadid Carpet Cleaning Traffic Center. I'm Steve Hirshhorn. 95 northbound Stafford County, Virginia. The accident is near the exit for Route 630 Courthouse Road, exit 140. In the left lane, delays begin now at Centerport Parkway heading northbound. North of that, you'll find it slow on 95 from Dale Boulevard up to 123. 395 is pretty slow from the Beltway up to King Street. And after that, across the 14th Street Bridge onto the Southeast Southwest Freeway. Now from GarageDoorRepair.com, the WMAO Weather Channel forecast.
2: Seeing a little bit of cloud, partial sunshine mixing in here this morning. I think more of the same into the afternoon. So let's just go partly sunny, make it 80. Tonight, some clouds, 55 outside the Beltway. May see some upper 40s. Sunshine back tomorrow, a little cooler, high near 75. Wednesday, sunny, 80. From the Weather Channel, I'm meteorologist Ray Stajicon, WMAL.
24: How did I lose weight? 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I never minded being 2:35, but you know what minded? 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
1: Year off of sorts last year, and it was sorely needed after 2024. 2025 was actually the first year in a decade that no hurricane struck the United States coastline. So the obvious question becomes, can we make it two in a row? What might this season look like? 8 to 14 named storms, 3 to 6 becoming hurricanes, 1 to 3 potentially becoming majors. That does represent a slightly below average season.
2: Fox meteorologist Ian Oliver. The Dow futures up 266 points. NASDAQ futures up 63. Sports, the Nats beat the Padres 4-2 to win their third series in a row. The Orioles beat the Blue Jays 9-5. 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
2: 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Here is Steve Hirshhorn in the Hadid Carpet Cleaning Traffic Center.
6: On 66 westbound in Arlington County, there were two separate incidents. Westbound 66 near Fairfax Drive, it was an accident causing delays from Glebe Road. Then on westbound 66 near Washington Boulevard, the left lane is closed with accident activity. 95 northbound, Stafford County, Virginia, at Route 630 Courthouse Road, exit 140. Left lane closed with an accident. Delays begin at Centerport Parkway. 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
7: A dry Monday morning commute, as most of us will experience dry weather this morning and this afternoon. Sunshine with some clouds should do it in the sky. 80 on the thermometer tonight in the mid-50s. Tuesday looks good, sunny 75. Wednesday looks good, feels better, sunny 80. From the Weather Channel, I'm meteorologist Ray Stajicon, WMAL.
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8: It is 33 minutes after the hour. 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It's Larry O'Connor on O'Connor and Company. But, of course, we're heard nationwide, including on KRLA in Los Angeles, where it is 4:30 in the morning. But there are people up, I promise you. I mean, they're just rolling in from their late-night Hollywood parties, and we're letting them know what's going on before their head hits the pillow. No, there are early risers there, too.

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1: 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The Orioles beat the Blue Jays 9-5. Traffic and weather next.
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1: 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Here is Steve Hirshhorn in the Hadid Carpet Cleaning Traffic Center.
5: On Maryland 200, the ICC intercounty connector eastbound just before New Hampshire Avenue, there was an accident blocking two left lanes, causing delays from Lay Hill Road. 270 is going to be slow from Route 80 down to the truck scales. After that, you're under speed from Shady Grove Road down to Route 28, and then down the 270 spur from the lane divide, joining the very slow traffic on the outer loop of the Beltway. Now from GarageDoorRepair.com, the WMAL Weather Channel forecast.
6: A dry Monday morning commute, as most of us will experience dry weather this morning and this afternoon. Sunshine with some clouds should do it in the sky. 80 on the thermometer tonight in the mid-50s. Tuesday looks good, sunny 75. Wednesday looks good, feels better, sunny 80. From the Weather Channel, I'm meteorologist Ray Stajicon, WMAL.
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It is Larry O'Connor on O'Connor & Company. Good morning. Happy June. Happy Monday. We're going to talk about how this musical acts are pulling out of the America 250 celebration, including half of Milli Vanilli. Well, no, that's not true. Half of Milli Vanilli pulled out back in the late 90s when he decided to stop living. But the other Milli, the first, I don't know which is which, he's staying on. Also staying on from the announced list is Vanilla Ice. Dude. Vanilla Ice and...

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0: Oh boy, bring on the nuns. That is, I got this is what's going on Earth today. I remember when liberals were on the right side of these issues. Now the liberals are the fascists. The liberals are the jihadis. The liberals are vivo kick out. But I thought having your lesbian card exempted you from criticism for being Jewish and being pro-Israel. I'm pro-Israel. I'm a Zionist. I'm an Irish Catholic and Basque Catholic. I support the existence of Israel. So that Democrat who was running for the House in Texas wanted to put me in a concentration camp. And then there was the castration thing, which the Democrats... But there that is. Have you seen the ABC interview? Tom Lamas doing an interview speaking of the mayor's race in Los Angeles. You got to hear this stuff. The news media is the most corrupt institution in America. That's coming up. 888-630-9625.
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2: WMAL traffic from the Hadid Carpet Cleaning Traffic Center of Steve Hirshhorn. 395 northbound, still pretty heavy. Washington Boulevard, tune across the 14th Street Bridge onto the freeway. 66 eastbound, still under speed from 29 to 28 in Centerville. And after that, from the Fairfax County Parkway to 123 is pretty slow. Eastbound 66 inside the Beltway, very heavy from 110 over toward the Roosevelt Bridge. Now from GarageDoorRepair.com, the WMAL Weather Channel forecast.
3: The beautiful weather continues, partly sunny, 80 today, partly cloudy skies overnight, low 55.
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10: We have a mission to convert the Jews. We're going to teach them wrong from right. We're going to help them
11: see the light
10: and make an offer that they can't refuse.
11: That the Jews just can't refuse.
0: That the Jews just can't refuse. Ah, yes. We have returned. We remain at 888-630-9625. I made an error earlier, and I've been corrected by my friend Danny, who said, I said that Tom Lamas is ABC News. Turns out he's former ABC News until 2021, I think. Now he's at NBC News, but it would have been the same thing either way. Tom Lamas is a Democrat posing as a journalist, and they pay him well for that. And he was conducting an interview with the reality TV star who's running for mayor of Los Angeles, Spencer Pratt. Spencer Pratt. And he's less insane than the current mayor, Karen Bass, who's a former House member. And she's, a racist and an anti-Semite and in good with the Democrat Party. But let's go. I want you to listen to the questions. Spencer Pratt ought to win, but I don't think he will. I think Karen Bass will win again. She's a fish. And here's the back. See if you notice anything about the questions and the way that it goes.
12: Everything, as you may or may not know in politics these days, is seen through the prism of President Donald Trump.
0: By
12: you. Do you think President Trump is a good president?
0: I'm running for mayor of Los Angeles.
12: Right, but you need to have a relationship with the federal government. You just said 2 minutes ago you were going to move homeless to the federal lands. So you got to have a relationship with the federal government. So what is your take on President Trump? You're going to host the Olympics in 2 years. You're going to be the mayor of that city, maybe. What's your relationship going to be like with President Trump?
13: I'm going to have a relationship with two presidents, and they're going to be the same.
0: Just amazing, because President Trump has 3 years. The questions are all about Trump. He's running for mayor of Los Angeles.
12: Do you want his endorsement?
13: I don't need anyone's endorsement but mother's. That's
0: another question about Trump and another question about Trump. And he kept saying, listen, I'm running for mayor. It's mothers that are afraid to walk out their front doors because of the crime and the mayhem that the Democrats have created in Los Angeles. Those are the people voting for me, terrified mothers. But what about Trump? And here comes Tom Lamas with another Trump question for the guy who's never been in politics. He's not a Republican. He called him a Republican, too.
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15: WMAL News at 10. Good morning, everyone. I'm John Matthews. The shaky U.S.-Iran ceasefire deal had a pretty shaky weekend.
16: Central Command says U.S. forces conducted multiple strikes against Iranian targets this weekend. CENTCOM described the action as defensive in nature to prevent Iran from attacking international shipping lanes and after Iran shot down a $4 million U.S. drone. The Iranians responded by targeting Kuwait with drones and missiles. Overnight, President Trump posted on Truth Social, in part, saying Iran really wants to make a deal and it will be a good one for the U.S. and those that are with us.
15: Fox News' Trey Yingst in Tel Aviv. A manhunt for an accused cop killer in Virginia came to an end Sunday in North Carolina.
17: 55-year-old Michael Puckett is behind bars. Police in Surry County, North Carolina, making the arrest last night, saying they used a drone to locate him at a home there. The U.S. Marshal's Office identified Puckett on a wildlife game camera there. Puckett is accused of opening fire on two Virginia deputies during a welfare check in Carroll County on Friday night and then fleeing the scene. Deputy Logan Logan Utt died from his wounds. Virginia's governor released a statement saying, quote, Deputy Logan Utt's sacrifice is a testament to his bravery and dedication to his community.
15: Fox News' Alex Hogan. Montgomery County leaders putting new measures in place to try and limit federal immigration raids from taking place.
18: Those measures include banning masks for law enforcement and limiting the actions of ICE agents at county-owned offices and parking lots. Council President Natalie Fani Gonzalez.
19: This is a county that is going to do every single thing in our power to protect and defend and welcome our community, regardless of where they were born.
18: Also being signed today is the Vehicle Recovery Act, which requires towing companies to accept alternate forms of ID to release a vehicle. Maria Leaf on WMAL and WMAL.com.
15: If you were enjoying a boat drink at Secrets in Ocean City Sunday afternoon, you might have seen an amphibious airplane landing in Assawoman Bay and then promptly partially sinking. Turns out one of the devices meant to keep the plane afloat detached. Emergency responders successfully rescued the people on the plane. No one was reported injured. The incident now under investigation. In Loudoun County, grants are still flowing for the local nonprofits, but will that last?
20: We are starting to constrain our budget because we have to.
21: While County Chair Phyllis Randall and the Board of Supervisors did approve $4.5 million in grant funding for nearly 50 nonprofits serving those in Loudoun County, things are becoming more difficult.
20: Our nonprofits are a force multiplier. 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
21: 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There could be one answer to help.
20: It's just not sustainable unless we literally raise our tax rate.
21: Randall adds.
20: And if we do that, then we're hurting the very people that the nonprofits are trying to help.
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15: Checking your money. The Dow is down 46 points to open the day. The Nasdaq is down 35. Up next, traffic and weather on WMAL.
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15: 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Here is Steve Hirshhorn in the Hadid Carpet Cleaning Traffic Center.
1: On 395 northbound, pretty slow from Duke Street up to Seminary Road, and then from the Pentagon across the 14th Street Bridge onto the freeway. 66 eastbound is still under speed between Business 234 Sudley Road and Manassas over to Route 28 Centerville. Nothing in the way, just some heavy volume. After that, you slow again from Route 50 Fair Oaks over toward the Beltway. 270 southbound is very slow. Rockledge Drive down to the Beltway. Now from GarageDoorRepair.com, the WMAL Weather Channel forecast.
2: Through the afternoon, partial sunshine mixing with clouds and 80-degree temperatures. Not bad. Tonight, we'll settle back to about 55. They're kind of cooling off a little tomorrow. Mostly sunny, though, 75. And a warm back up Wednesday with sunshine. We're back up near 80. From the Weather Channel, Ray Stajic on WMAL.
15: Right now, it is 73 degrees at Reagan National Airport. 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
3: So then this angry reality show star, who grew up wealthy and popular and is not very wealthy or popular anymore, really starts to enjoy the attention. He starts to think, you know, I should be mayor, which is a statement that should make everyone laugh. But not everyone is laughing. Not everyone sees this as a joke. Right now, if you believe the polls, 22% of them are going, you know what? You should be mayor.
0: Ah, yes. The propaganda apparatus of the Democrat Party is boundless. There's Jimmy Kimmel, late night TV, $15 million a year network program to do Democrat Party lying and propaganda for them. You see a couple of forced laughs of people on some kind of opioid. From what we can tell. Well, very good and happy Monday to you and welcome back. We continue to be at 888-630-9625. He's talking about Spencer Pratt because the propaganda, the brainwashing, the drip of the LSD from the Democrat Party, the brainwashing will continue until civilization ends. And they're hoping to facilitate that sooner rather than later. Remarkable things going on in our country. And Spencer Pratt, and I don't know a lot about Spencer Pratt. I mean, know about the same as you do, I suppose. He is now running for the mayor's job in Los Angeles. Who would want that job? But the Spencer Pratt guy, who's 42 years old, and he was on a reality TV show, which is not really reality at all, but I think you appreciate that. And everywhere he goes, the corrupt, filthy, cross-dressing pedophilia media, Nazi, fascist, racist, pedophilia, those are the Democrat Party's hit lists. Go-to name-calling identifiers. Everybody's a pedophile now because they're all pedophiles and they're projecting. I don't know. We had how many Democrats around here, elected Democrats, been arrested for child porn? We had the mayor of College Park. He had been visiting the White House again and again, and then he got the child porn. But that's not important now. Let's go to this because Tom Lamas, who pretends to be a news reporter with NBC News now. He used to pretend to be a reporter with ABC News. Now he's moving on down or something. And he's a fake news reporter with NBC Fake News. And I want to share this back and forth that fake reporter, Democrat propagandist, shill, Tom Lamas, sitting down. It's a sit-down interview as opposed to a walking interview. Spencer Pratt. And all of the questions that Tom Lamas asks him are about Donald Trump. And, yeah, but what about Trump? But what do you think about Trump? And he's like, look, I'm running for mayor of Los Angeles. I'm looking for mothers and housewives to vote for me, to vote me into office. And if you ask him what his political party is, well, you know, I guess he has represented himself as a Republican in the past. And then he's an independent, and he's not running as a Republican, as he's running as an independent. For the mayor's position. But that doesn't matter to Tom Lummis, because, you know, if he's not rooting for the home team, the Democrat Party, then Tom Lummis and NBC News, they are there to undermine him. And I don't feel strongly about the guy one way or the other. You know, if they reelect Karen Bass to be mayor again, then they deserve everything they get. They deserve all the murders, all the illegal alien gangs, all the arson fires. Remember the arson fire, the Pacific Palisades, billions. And that was started by a guy who hates CEOs and capitalism, right? And loves Luigi Mangione. That's the guy that started the fires there, and he's been arrested, and he's a Democrat Party lunatic. He's Jonathan Rindernecht is his name. Sounds like a Nazi, doesn't he? He's a free Luigi kind of guy, and he started the fires, and he said that he hates CEOs, and he hates capitalism, and he loves Luigi Mangione because Luigi Mangione assassinated a CEO with a healthcare insurance company in New York City, and we all saw the video. And he became an instant hero of the bloodthirsty ghouls of the cross-dressing Democrat Party. Isn't that amazing? Mm-mm-mm. Yeah, he's free Luigi. But let's get back to Tom Lummis of NBC Fake News, talking to this guy, Spencer Pratt, who is running for mayor of Los Angeles, California. And why aren't the questions about what he's running on and the every question he asks is about Trump? Because he's trying to ambush him and set him up and get him to say something that will hurt him politically with Los Angeles voters. NBC News, and they had late night TV. You got Jimmy Kimmel undermining Spencer Pratt on late night TV because their propaganda apparatus is ubiquitous. Here is the fake reporter Tom Lummis talking to Spencer Pratt, who's running for mayor of Los Angeles.
5: Everything, as you may or may not know in politics these days, is seen through the prism of President Donald Trump. Do you think President Trump is a good president?
0: What?
13: The only prism I see anything is what I live. My town burning down is what got me in the race. I'm in a local race. The president has nothing to do with why my streets have naked drug addicts. My streets don't have lights in the polls. My streets have potholes all over. My town burned down. My race is a local race. I don't care what's going on in the national politics in other states. I'm running for a local position.
0: Running for a regular, and that's nice. And he's apparently a registered Republican to vote. But wait a minute. I'm running for mayor of Los Angeles, and you just came at me with a series of questions about Trump all rolled into one, and you want me to opine about President Trump. And he deflected. He's running for mayor of a left-wing city where they love gangs and crime.
5: Right, but you need to have a relationship with the federal government. You just said 2 minutes ago you were going to move homeless to the federal lands. So you got to have a relationship with the federal government. So what is your take on President Trump? You're going to host the Olympics in 2 years. You're going to be the mayor of that city, maybe. What's your relationship going to be like with President Trump?
13: I'm going to have a relationship with two presidents, and they're going to be the same.
0: And they're going to be the same. Whatever that means, that he's going to outlast this Trump presidency, and then there will be another president after that, and he'll still be mayor. Tom Lummis is like, but Trump, it's Trump derangement syndrome on some sort of hallucinogenic drug, maybe psilocybin, maybe mushrooms, hard to say. And here we come with Trump.
5: Do you want his endorsement?
13: I don't need anyone's endorsement but mothers. That's who's getting me elected. People keep forgetting it's Democratic moms that do not feel safe that are putting me in office in 5 days.
0: I gotta tell you. Here's Tom Lummis. He's not a journalist. He's a Democrat Party operative, apparatchik, and he's not a good reporter. I'm sure he's been given lots of lucite blocks and golden statuettes for his terrible work on behalf of the Democrat Party and the left. But Tom, is he a Latinx? He could be a Latinx. Here's Tom Lummis. And wait, we're not done yet, because Trump.
5: Can you explain to me something? Because you're not afraid of anything. You're not afraid of giving your opinion on anything, but you won't give me an opinion on President Trump. And I get it that his endorsement, his blessing may not be good for you. Likely isn't good for you.
0: Which is why I'm pushing it.
5: But if you're fearless, What do you think of President Trump? You're Republican,
0: pushing
5: right?
0: him and again, pushing him.
13: This is this right here. What you're doing?
5: I'm just asking.
13: No, I'm telling you. Yeah. You this conversation is what's destroyed local yeah. elections. People don't care in L.A. They want to feel safe. They don't want to step in human poop. I don't yeah. need to have personal opinions about anybody that doesn't affect them stepping in human poop. It's not.
0: Yeah, it's you know, it's Los Angeles and what the Democrats have done to the city, and I'm running on making it better. And you people, and I am calling you you people are you mean more crime, you mean more gangs, you mean more fires with no water coming out of the fire hydrants. You mean it's just amazing stuff. And I got I don't know if you saw the Ro Khanna thing, but boy, this Ro Khanna, Democrat congressman from California, was asked by some clown with a giant Afro wig. He's like, he's got it like a bozo wig, but he asked him about the fire, the Pacific Palisades giant fire, billions in damage, thousands of houses, people displaced, including Spencer Pratt, by the way. And that's one of the reasons that he's running for mayor. But Democrat Congressman Ro Khanna was asked by Slappy the Clown about the fire. And you'll never guess that Democrat Congressman Ro Khanna said it was Trump's fault. The fire in Los Angeles, Pacific Palisades, Los Angeles, California, 1,000 houses plus burned to the ground. Nothing's being rebuilt because Gavin Newsom and Karen Bass and all that good stuff. And what did Ro Khanna say when asked about it by Slappy the Clown?
6: Look, I think that there is a was a lot of hurt and anger after the fires.
0: Yeah.
6: My view is that the blame of that really needs to go on Donald Trump. They still owe the state $50 billion.
0: Yeah, they still, I'm sorry, this all happened while Joe Biden was president. Donald Trump wasn't president during the Democrat fire, and it was a Democrat set fire by a Democrat for Democrat political reasons. And it was political terrorism that caused this fire. And the suspect who was arrested, the arsonist in the Palisades fire, here's the headline, looked up to Luigi Mangione as hero. He looked up to Luigi Mangione as a hero, and that's not all. He loved the killing of United Healthcare CEO, he's a Robin Hood-like figure, said the torture, and he's a free Luigi guy, Jonathan Rindernecht, Yavol Rindernecht, 30 years old, started the fire in January of 2025 while Joe Biden was president. Isn't that amazing? And it exploded in one of the most costly disasters in the history of the country, and it wasn't a natural disaster. And the Democrat member of Congress blames Trump because he's very severely mentally impaired.
6: My view is that the blame of that really needs to go on Donald Trump.
0: Yeah. The arsonist, he was working as an Uber driver, and he was quoting now, angry, intense, driving erratically, ranting about being pissed off at the world, and loved Luigi Mangione, hates capitalism, and he goes on and on about vigilantism. So he's another Democrat criminal. And this fascist, racist member of Congress, Ro Khanna, says the fire is Trump's fault. And he owes us $50 billion because a Luigi Mangione lover set a fire and burned down 1,000 homes. And one of the most beautiful neighborhoods in the country, in the United States of America. Isn't that amazing? Ro Khanna. Just remarkable people. These people are. Yeah, and it goes on. Yes, it does. Have you seen this Graham Plattner, Democrat, with the Nazi tattoo on his chest, right? And he's running for the United States Senate, and the Democrats love it. They had a woman running for the House in Texas until about a week ago who wanted to set up concentration camps for Jews and Zionists and castrate people there because the Democrat Party is mentally ill, violently, criminally insane, and they're waging a civil war against civilization itself. and against our culture. Just by the way. But this Graham Plattner guy, there's all kinds of crazy stuff. His wife has come out and posted a video, right? And they're these people are very unwell. But let's go, because when you're a Democrat and you say all this crazy stuff about how a U.S. Army veteran who was shot 4 times in combat by the Taliban didn't deserve to live and he should die, and he's calling him all kinds of names, and this Graham Plattner guy has said all kinds of crazy, crazy stuff. Every time he sees a porta-john, he has to go in there and masturbate. That's one of the things that he said about himself, and he's running for Senate. And the news media is fine with this because they perform acts of journalistic gratification upon Democrats all day, every day. John Carl of ABC News sat down with his buddy Cory Booker. Remember when Cory Booker groped that man's genitals at the Democrat Party fundraiser in New Jersey? I remember that, but John Carl doesn't. John Carl doesn't remember. So John Carl and Cory Booker talking about Graham Plattner with the Nazi thing, and he's been texting more than a dozen women all kinds of nasty pornographic texts while his wife is pretending to admire him greatly. John Carl and Cory Booker.
7: But let me ask you, do you have concerns with the weight of all these controversies that it may jeopardize Democratic hopes to get that Senate seat in Maine?
0: And control the Senate.
8: Yeah, I have concerns. That guy has questions to answer, and that's what campaigns are for.
0: Yeah, and that's good enough for him. Yeah, that's, that's what campaigns are for. He's telling somebody else to say something about it. Yeah, sure, I'm concerned. We want control of the Senate so we can wreck the country at an accelerated pace. Pretty amazing stuff. I've got more on this Graham Plattner and this Plattner wife. Her name is Amy Gertner, and she posted a video that's also pretty astonishing, talking about her husband who's running for the U.S. Senate, the most esteemed deliberative body on earth, formerly the Democrat Party, doing away with all that. We are at 888-630-9625.
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2: Pleasant sunshine and a high of 80. It is 74 at Reagan National. I'm John Matthews. 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
10: Ah, yes. Yeah, we got Graham Plattner. Got some funny ideas. There's a story out there that he refers to his Johnson as Mein Führer. Mein Führer, right? Is that it? Mein Führer, get a little... know who's in charge there. But before we get to his adoring bride and their many mental illnesses, the Democrats will be happy that and the audio is pretty funny from her, unintentionally, of course. But before we go to that, let us go back to the telephones at 888-630-9625. And let's go to Curry, calling from Albany, Georgia. Curry, you're on the Chris Plant Show.
11: Man, oh, Manischewitz, it is a pleasure to speak with you, Chris.
10: Well, welcome. Very nice to have you here.
11: I just want to make two comments. The first comment is, please don't judge all Georgians by the

0: I was just talking about how the Democrats are, you know, violent mob of criminals and all of that good stuff. And this is an insurrection. Ari Fleischer. Ari Fleischer, former White House press secretary. And I've got to say, he's really stepped up. He's got a Twitter account, and he tweeted out, "The Democrats do a January 6th every day, every week. Their target is ICE. January 6th was a riot. This is an insurrection," Ari Fleischer said. I had not seen that. Maybe he was listening to my humble radio show. "This is an insurrection. It is a sustained, persistent. It is, at what point do we call it civil war? What the Democrat Party is doing against America."
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3: 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I'm Scott Lynn. The U.S. says it bombed radar and drone sites in Iran after Tehran shot down an American drone over the weekend. Iran then said it targeted American soldiers in Kuwait with missiles, which the U.S. says it shot down today. Tehran, according to Iranian state media, is pausing talks with the states, not for the back and forth over the weekend, but because of Israeli strikes on Lebanon. Former Colorado elections clerk Tina Peters is out of jail. She served less than a quarter of her 9-year sentence for her role in a scheme to copy her county's election system. Colorado Governor Jared Polis commuted that sentence last month after pressure from the president. And rescue workers in Laos are searching for an alternative way into a flooded cave where two people have been trapped for nearly 2 weeks. 5 of the 7 initially trapped have been rescued. Traffic and weather are next.
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6: Now, a Democrat loves threatening people, and occasionally they shoot people and firebomb Jews and, you know, attack protesters if they're pro-Western civilization. The Democrat Party is a violent terrorist organization, and they've indoctrinated, I guess, millions of mentally ill, suicidal, violently inclined Democrats, people, you know. And the president, it's our 250th anniversary. Some of us might remember the bicentennial. The bicentennial. That was a long time ago now, 50 years ago. And it was a big deal. It was a much bigger deal than the 250th, I've got to say. And now the 250th has come, President Trump is planning all kinds of festivities and concerts. And you can see the mall is being set up for big things, including the big mixed martial arts fighting thing on the South Lawn. We were down there. My best girl and I were down there yesterday, and we were just outside the South Lawn, outside, you know, walking around like normal people. And the entire White House complex and across the street in Lafayette Park is now completely shut down. Lafayette Park is completely shut down.

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2: 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WMAL News at noon. I'm Scott Lane. Iran reportedly launched new attacks on Kuwait this morning.
3: U.S. CENTCOM confirming that its forces intercepted two Iranian ballistic missiles targeting American forces based in Kuwait. They added no American personnel were hurt. That attack coming after U.S. forces carried out strikes on Iranian radar and drone launching facilities in Iran and on Keshem Island. U.S. CENTCOM says the measured and deliberate strikes were in response to Iran shooting down a U.S. drone that was operating in international waters. The back-and-forth strikes occurring as a fragile ceasefire between the two countries remains in place, at least for now. Washington has reportedly sent back a revised deal to negotiators in Tehran.
2: Fox's Jeff Paul in Dubai. Iranian officials suggested the deal, quote, has not been finalized yet and that, quote, unquote, no steps will be taken unless they see the U.S. follow through with the peace deal. Iranian state media suggesting the country would continue to launch attacks until every U.S. soldier is out of the region. The state media also reporting today that Iran is suspending talks with the states as a protest of Israeli strikes in Lebanon. A man accused of shooting and killing a Carroll County, Virginia sheriff's deputy and injuring another over the weekend is due in court today after he was spotted by drone technology and on a wildlife game camera. Michael Puckett was taken into custody Sunday near the Virginia-North Carolina border. He is facing an aggravated murder charge. Federal judge today granted a motion to delay the start of a civil trial in the collapse of the Francis Scott Key Bridge in Baltimore.
4: Judge James Bredar has been on the record against postponing the civil trial against the owners and operators of the Dolly, but he agreed to it in court this morning after the defendants asked again for the delay, and the claimants, which include Baltimore City and County and a group of longshoremen, said they would not fight that delay. Both the plaintiffs and the defense believe their interests would be better served by waiting until after the criminal trial in the case is finished, because both sides believe that trial will bolster their cases in the civil suit. This development comes after settlements were reached with the estates of all six men who died in the bridge collapse. 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
2: At 12:05, here's Steve Hirschhorn with the Hadid Carpet Cleaning Traffic Center.
7: On 270 southbound, the construction is in the left lane after Route 109. The delay begins just after Route 85 now to get through the work zone with only one right lane open there. The accident gone from the ramp from the outer loop to Connecticut Avenue. Everything there is reopened. The outer loop is pretty slow from Stafford River Road into the work zone after the Clara Barton Parkway before the American Legion Bridge that blocks the right-hand side of the roadway. They're working on 395 northbound before Seminary Road, blocking one left lane. A little slow up from Duke Street, now from GarageDoorRepair.com, a WMAL Weather Channel forecast.
2: Partly sunny, 80 this afternoon, partly cloudy, 55 tonight, sunny, 75 for your Tuesday. 78 at Reagan National. I'm Scott Lynn on News Talk, 105.9 WMAL.
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8: rising from the heart of the swamp, a beacon of truth is casting its light. 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
5: All right, 844-484-3872, 844 for the USA. That's the way to join us today. From coast to coast, from sea to shining sea, we have a lot to talk about this week. Big elections, especially in California tomorrow. The governor's race, the mayor's race in Los Angeles. We'll keep our eyes on the developments there. Iran now claims, at least the Iranian state media, that they've cut off negotiations with the United States entirely. I don't think that's going to go well for them if that's true. We've got updates on that. And, of course, the Bidens are now back, and that's ticking off the Democrats big time. I love this because Joe Biden, they're on their revenge tour right now. It comes at the perfect time just ahead of these midterms. We'll get to all of it coming up on the program. But I want to start with that violence this weekend in Newark, New Jersey. The Delaney Hall immigration facility where ICE is trying to get rid of the worst human beings imaginable. Have you seen what the left is doing here? The left, they're rioting each night outside of this facility. They're grabbing everything that's not bolted down and throwing it at police officers, throwing it at police horses. Yeah, I don't know if you get emotional about animals being injured, but I'll tell you what, people see this video. I saw it and I was like, I wanted to grab that guy by the throat and choke slam him for what he does to a horse. He takes a wooden beam and throws it as hard as he can. It hits a horse directly in the head, a police horse in the head, bounces off the horse's head, falls to the ground. It was captured in footage done by Nick Sorter. And yeah, you want to beat the hell out of that guy. That's just a normal person's reaction, I think. And you're like, why is this happening? It's all weekend long, violence, night after night. And up until last night was a good turn. The prior two nights, Friday and Saturday night, lots of violence, almost no arrests at all. You know, the governor of the state, New Jersey Governor Mikey Sherrill, is Democrat. She finally deployed the state police over the weekend to try and secure the area. But she's claiming that the reason she's sending out the police is to, quote, keep the protesters safe. How awful. It's not ICE that's leading terror attacks. It's Democrats. These aren't protesters. They're terrorists. They're rioters. They're urchins. They're animals in the street in New Jersey. And she is still sucking up to them all weekend long, all the way through today. She's still sucking up to them. And what do they think they're protesting? Let's pretend for a moment that they had some legitimate grievance or they were trying to vocalize one. The claim that they're making is that these are awful conditions, that human beings are being kept in horrific conditions in the state of New Jersey. This is not who we are. This isn't American. This isn't American. For instance, here's Hakeem Jeffries. After two more nights of violence this weekend, he showed up Sunday morning to Delaney Hall, and he visits it. He goes in with a couple members of Congress, and then he walks out, and then he lies to your face. Here's low IQ, dial-up Democrat Hakeem Jeffries just lying about what's going on in New Jersey.
9: Here in America, immigration enforcement should be fair, just, and humane. That's not what's going on here.
5: Did he say humane? Is that what he said? Humane? Humane, he says.
9: Just and humane.
5: Humane.
9: That's not what's going on here at Delaney Hall. We spoke to several individuals, none of whom has a criminal record. Many of whom have been detained here at Delaney Hall for months. This is not America. The lack of access to quality food, that's not America. The lack of access to adequate medical treatment, that's not America. The retaliation that is taking place, that's not America. The fact that there are 18-year-old high school girls being held here,
5: women,
9: is not America. Delaney Hall should be shut down. And every single individual, particularly those at a high level connected to this facility, they're engaging in a depraved indifference to human life. And every single member of this Trump administration is going to be held accountable.
5: The Department of Homeland Security says that this amount

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1: President Trump's still trying to figure out what to do with Iran. On Friday, remember, we were having a big conversation about that the president had gone into the Situation Room, was taking a glance at what appeared to be an emerging memorandum of understanding. And what we understand since then, in the intervening days since Friday, is that the president, while seated with his team, decided that there are a couple of changes that he'd like made. Now, the good thing about being a listener of this program is you are familiar with the amount of time it takes to get a response from the gay deformed leader of Iran. It takes a while. The guy's hidden in a cave. They got to send a lot of messenger pigeons his way. And by the way, happy Pride Month to the gay deformed leader of Iran. It is June 1st. The NFL is covered in Pride celebrations today. Chances are your favorite NFL team has decided to celebrate mental illness today. That's a big thing. They're celebrating mental illness. Have you noticed the Pride flag has changed? I'm sorry, I'm straying from Iran. I'll get back to that in a second. But have you noticed how much the Pride flag has changed? It used to be just a regular old Roy G. Biv rainbow. But nowadays, it includes like the color brown and black and white and all sorts of nonsense. Such that you realize like there's no gay dude that actually designed this thing. They left the gays out of designing the new Pride flag, actually. Nowadays, it's for men who think they can become women and vice versa. Which is a horrible way to treat a human being, to affirm that delusion. You should actually intervene before it gets that far and say, no, your body's perfectly fine. You're not a mistake. You were made in the image and likeness of God. Let's figure out what you're great at and help you pursue the greatness that awaits you, your potential. But that's not the left. The left is perfectly content with destroying people and then celebrating their destruction, which is why you're seeing all of these ridiculous NFL teams today doing that very thing. How much longer do you think NFL fans will stomach this? You know, I mean, at some point they just have to cut bait and be like, you know what? I'll come back when you're not insane anymore. We'll see. So we'll see. At any rate, the Iran deal, we're working on that. It takes a while for the gay deformed leader to receive these messages and then get back to us. And according to Axios, President Trump has asked for a number of changes to the deal. And here's what they say. According to two sources, President Trump asked his team to make changes to the draft on clauses regarding Iran's nuclear program. In its current form, the Memorandum of Understanding includes a commitment from Iran not to pursue a nuclear weapon, but no specific concessions beyond that. It states that there will be a 60-day window to negotiate on nuclear commitments from Iran and sanctions

0: Nobody will take you where Vince will take you. The Vince Show.
1: All right, more in a moment on Iran, everything else. And, you know, and again, these pro leagues, these pro sports leagues who are sharing all the Pride Month garbage today. That, yeah, men can become women. You realize, like, as a professional sports league, the message you're sharing is that men should cheat in women's sports? Thank you for your contribution to this conversation, you psychos. Why does the NBA have the WNBA? Why did they even establish the WNBA? If, like, oh, what a bunch of prejudice. We have a sex-segregated league. Why doesn't everybody compete together? Because men are different than women. Is the most obvious answer of the world. I can't even believe I just said that out loud. But in 2026, the left, they're leading a lot of people to destruction. 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So much more ahead on the program. We've got a lot to get to today. 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
3: I'm here. Hi, Vince. You know, per your comment a couple of minutes ago, and quotation, having to do with or suggesting that Iranian
1: are better negotiators than they are fighters. That's what the president said.
3: They are fighters. I think that really is the kind of an approximation of the truth. They're better liars than they are fighters. And, you know, for a culture that essentially doesn't have an element for truth, you know, legitimate negotiation isn't possible. And I'm sure, you know, our president is fully aware of this.
1: Yeah.
3: And so for whatever reasons, and we don't know what it is, and frankly, we don't need to know what it is, he's chiding them along. So we'll see what happens. You know, they've been given every opportunity. They haven't taken it.
1: That's right.
3: So, you know, it's just kind of carrot and stickiness. And, you know, it's okay with me, you know, as an American citizen, to have the president going, oh, yeah, yeah, you know, let's get along. Let's do this and that. Because, you know, it's full well what they're doing. You know, they think they're saying and genuinely.
1: Yes. Well, this goes to the point I was making last week, D, which is, like, there's no way that he just rolls over for some crappy deal that allows them to build a nuclear weapon. A condition. This is a behaviors-based deal. You hand over the stuff, then we ease up on the sanctions, but it doesn't. The order of that doesn't change. So it doesn't matter how much lying they do or how much they think they can pull a fast one on us. They get nothing if they give us nothing. That's the way they have structured this, which is why the president is perfectly content with saying, okay, fine, you want to suffer some more? Go ahead, suffer some more. Suffer until you're ready to actually make a deal. And D, you're right in saying that the administration does not trust the Iranians. They don't. Which is why every time I talk about this and then somebody's like, but how can we trust them? It doesn't even matter. Are you listening to me? It's not even the point. The point is they've got to deliver before we give them anything. That's the point. And that's why the president's saying, just let me cook here. Okay. Just let me cook and we'll see what it yields. It takes a while though. We got to get the messenger pigeons to the caves. It takes a while to get back and forth. Dee, thank you very much. But she's right. She's right. A lot of this, the Iranian proclivity, the Iranian regime's proclivity for lying is well known. The whole Obama deal was predicated on massive amounts of lies about the development of their sinister terroristic weapons programs. They were like, oh, yeah, yeah, sure, okay, we agree. And then they take billions of dollars, hand it off to terrorist operations, Hamas, Hezbollah. They continue to enrich uranium. They continue to develop ballistic missile programs, the delivery systems for nuclear weapons. And then Washington for many years has been strung along by these guys who keep thinking that they're just so clever. And the president, this president of the United States is saying, we're going to stop this now. They went in when that ballistic missile shield was being developed at such a level, they thought, by this time next year, this will be all but impossible. It's going to be very, very difficult to go in. We've got to go in now. And so the president is showing a lot of strength here, saying, I don't care what leverage you think you can try and establish over us. You want to try and drive up oil prices, your nonsense, whatever it is you're doing, it's not going to work. You're going to agree with me, or else I'm going to destroy you. More ahead on the Vince Show. 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
5: Now. WMAL News at 1. I'm Scott Lynn. President Trump is speaking out on social media against criticism he's facing over peace talks with Iran.
6: President Trump wrote, sit back and relax. It'll all work out in the end. He added, Iran really wants to make a deal, and it will be a good one for the USA and those that are with us. The U.S. and Iran reached a tentative agreement last week. Those exact terms still have to be hammered out. What's mandatory? The Strait of Hormuz opening with no tolls, no nuclear weapons or material. President Trump sharing with Fox that the agreement so far is actually gone beyond that.
7: They originally said, we will not develop a nuclear weapon. I said, well, what happens if you buy a nuclear weapon? So now it says we will not develop or in any way purchase a military weapon. That's a big difference.
6: The president maintained if Iran's attitude changes, full-scale strikes will be carried out.
5: Fox's Alexandria Hoff at the White House. Lawmakers from both parties are raising concerns about what a peace deal would mean for the future of Iran's regime. Meanwhile, the U.S. military says it launched what it called defensive strikes against Iran and claimed it stopped Iranian attempts to attack U.S. soldiers in Kuwait. Iranian state media reporting that country will pause talks with the states as a protest over Israeli action in Lebanon. Mohammed al-Sadi, an Iraqi national with ties to the Iranian military, is facing charges related to planning terror attacks across the United States.
8: Al-Sadi faces 8 federal charges, including providing material support to 2 foreign terrorist organizations, Kataib Hezbollah in Iraq and Iran's Revolutionary Guard Corps. Now, al-Sadi is accused of directing and planning nearly 20 terrorist attacks and attempted attacks throughout Europe and the United States shots in retaliation for the U.S.-Israeli war in Iran. Prosecutors say al-Sadi wanted to attack Jewish centers in Los Angeles, Scottsdale, Arizona, and planned to burn or bomb a synagogue here in New York City.
5: Fox's Brian Yenis. Al-Sadi is also accused of plotting to assassinate President Trump's daughter, Ivanka, allegedly posting a threat alongside the location of her Florida home on social media. There could be more victims of a student charged with filming boys in the bathroom at Freedom High School.
9: He's been charged and he's, you know, part of the criminal justice system now, juvenile justice system, and was incarcerated. So we're continuing to do the investigation, still trying to identify other people that may have been victims.
10: Loudoun County Sheriff Mike Chapman telling 7 News, in addition to boys being filmed in the bathroom at Freedom High School,
9: we're able to identify a location outside of the school as well where we believe a couple people may have been victimized.
10: Sheriff Chapman says it was a private business and urges anyone who was victimized to come forward. Barbara Britt, WMAL and WMAL.com.
5: Even with recent rains helping Virginia with anywhere from 2 to 5 inches to make up the deficit, much of the Commonwealth remains under a drought warning and groundwater conditions remain critical, with the state's Department of Environmental Quality saying those levels remain well short of where they should be during the spring. Checking your money at this hour, the Dow is down 144, the NASDAQ is up 109. Traffic and weather next, then more of The Vince Show on News Talk 105.9 WMAF.
11: How did I lose weight? And I did. 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I did. 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
13: On 270, southbound, still pretty slow from after Route 80 now to the work zone that is after Route 109 before you get to 121. The left lane of 2 is closed. Just one right lane squeezing by. Outer loop of the Beltway's very slow now from just after River Road to the work zone before the American Legion Bridge, blocking the right lane. They're still working on 395 northbound before Seminary Road along the left has you slow up from Duke Street. And then on 95 southbound, pretty slow, Route 1 in Woodbridge down to 123. Now from GarageDoorRepair.com, the WMAL Weather Channel forecast.
14: The beautiful weather will continue the next couple of days. Near 80 today, some sun and clouds this afternoon. Tonight, a few clouds, mid-50s. Tuesday, sunny, a little bit cooler, 75. Wednesday, mostly sunny, and we're going to tickle 80 degrees again. For the Weather Channel, I'm meteorologist Ray Stajikon, WMAL.
5: Currently, sunny skies across the area, 75 in Hyattsville, 79, partly cloudy now at Reagan National. I'm Scott Lynn on News Talk, 105.9 WMAL.
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1: My favorite lie from last week coming out of Jill Biden's face was that Joe Biden had a stroke on that debate stage. And that was the only time she'd ever seen him mentally incapacitated. The rest of the time, he was like, you know, Albert Einstein. The guy was incredible. True genius. But it was that one time she's like, I think he was having a stroke. Now, she did nothing to intervene. And then she took him to Waffle House afterwards. And then, she, of course, she stood on a rally stage and said he was amazing. He answered all the questions. She was asked about this morning by NBC's Craig Melvin. He's like, really? Stroke? Never saw anything else?
4: Days and weeks after that, you continue to insist that the president was fine. How do you square thinking that he may have had a stroke with what you were saying in the days and weeks after? How do you square those?
5: Well, look, Craig, look at it from my point of view.
1: I was lying.
5: So I'm watching, just like everybody else was, scared to death, like, what is going on? He gets off the stage. I see he appears to be okay. He says to me, Jill, I really, in other words, messed up, didn't I? And I said, yes, you did. And so we get off, and I know we're going into another event, or we have two.
1: So she acknowledges right away. She's like, yeah, you really screwed this one up, Joe. You really screwed up the Biden family retirement plan. Thanks, jerk. And so then she goes out on a stage, and then she immediately lies to the audience.
5: What to do? And I'm my mind is racing. What do I say to him? What do I say to him? I'm his wife. I've got to lift him up. So we go to the next event, and I'm thinking, what do I say that will lift him up? That is true. I want to say the things that are true. And so I said, you know, you answered every question. My mind's racing. You know,
4: that's a pretty low bar.
5: Well, and so, I had to sort of lift him up. I mean, I'm his wife. I'm not going to get out on the stage there and say, Joe, you really screwed that up.
1: You didn't have to go out on any stage. You could have just decided not to go out on stage. But then she goes out on stage and says, you did a great job. You answered all the questions, Joe. She, of course, made it worse for him.
5: I mean, and we have all our supporters there. So, you know, that was my... That's who we are. I mean, as I had to support him, I couldn't come out. And I mean, really publicly say, Joe, you did a terrible job in that debate.
1: In the CBS interview, the woman who was conducting, I'm sorry, I just don't know her name. I don't know if I've seen her that much through the years, but somehow she scored the interview with Jill. And she asked Jill, she's like, wait a second. So you said that was a one-off. What if he had this mental lapse when he was in a meeting with some important foreign leader or something? Wouldn't that be a massive problem?
5: He was fine. I mean, he was fine. It was inexplicable.
6: But what if that had happened during a meeting with foreign leaders or something like that?
5: I don't know how to answer that.
1: Nobody prepared me. I don't know how to answer that. He should have never been president. What a joke.

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1: 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I love Blackout Coffee so much. 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
1: Yeah, Graham Plattner's wife released a video this weekend trying to offer justification for why her husband was sexting everybody.
3: Hey, everyone, it's Amy. I wanted to make a statement today and... Oh, sorry, I'm getting eaten by bugs. I wanted to make a statement today in response to a couple of news articles that are out there about Mayor Shanahan. If anybody knows me and Graham personally, you know that we got married in 2023.
1: Then he instantly started sexting women.
3: We've got two dogs, and we love each other deeply. So it makes me really angry, disappointed, and I find it really shameful that there's a group of media outlets and people who are willing to spread gossip.
1: You said it.
3: Instead of talking about real issues.
1: You're the one who disclosed this. You said, hey, this might be a huge problem for the campaign. And then one of your campaign staffers immediately shared it with the New York Times. It's kind of on you. The whole thing. It's so crazy. More ahead on the Vince Show. 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
5: WMAL News at 2. I'm Scott Lynn. Following reports of Iran pausing talks with the United States as an Iranian protest against Israeli action in Lebanon, the president with a call involving Israel's Prime Minister Benjamin Netanyahu. President Trump posting on his Truth Social account, quote, "I had a very productive call and there will be no troops going to Beirut and any troops that are on their way have already been turned back." He continued, "Likewise, through highly placed representatives, I had a very good call with Hezbollah, and they agreed that all shooting will stop, that Israel will not attack them, and they will not attack Israel." The latest on the bus driver involved in that fatal crash along 95 South in Stafford County that killed five and injured more than 40. Jing Sheng Dong, arrested over the weekend and served felony warrants for the May 29th incident, including two counts of involuntary manslaughter. Having been injured in last Friday morning's crash, he's due in court after his release from the hospital. The 48-year-old driver was also due in court tomorrow morning for an Anne Arundel County speeding offense while he was driving another charter bus in early March. He'd also settled a 2024 Virginia speeding offense by paying a fine of more than $200. For the first time in what feels like forever, gas prices took a noticeable dip last week.
6: The national average has dropped 20 cents a gallon from a week ago and sits at about $4.26 a gallon.
7: But analyst Patrick DeHaan with Gas Buddy warns past results are not indicative of future performance.
6: We've seen some escalations, the U.S. shooting down several drones from Iran, Kuwait become attacked again by Iran, and now oil prices are going right back up.
7: So if you see a price you like, don't wait.
6: Yeah, you know, it probably would be better today rather than waiting.
7: The current average is $4.52 in D.C., $4.14 in Maryland, $4.15 in Virginia. 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
5: Chaos breaking out again outside an ICE facility in New Jersey where detainees are allegedly dealing with inhumane living conditions.
8: Over the weekend, the group started a fire outside the Delaney Hall detention facility in Newark. They threw objects at the law enforcement, and because of the situation, DHS said, we have to temporarily pause the visits to the facility. New Jersey's Democratic Governor Mikey Sherrill is blaming outside groups. DHS says there's a lot of other things happening as well, including their agents being attacked. Just the other day, one of their agents was bit on his arm. And the agency says it asked for backup numerous times. Just over the weekend, too, that man who threatened to kill a federal agent and his family, well, he was arrested out in Brooklyn and has now been booked into that facility.
5: Fox's Alexis McAdams. Local officials say a curfew in the area surrounding the facility began last night and will continue until further notice. Several Democratic lawmakers have visited the facility and described inmates being given food with maggots and a lack of proper medical care, which DHS denies. As we start June, it's the last month for all Virginia food sellers to use those polystyrene foam containers. Larger vendors with 20 or more locations had to phase them out prior to last July 1st. Now it's everybody else in the business. The phase out is meant to safeguard the environment and protect wildlife. Checking your money at this hour, the Dow is down 21. The NASDAQ is up 200. 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
5: At 2:05, here's Michelle Murray with the latest from the Hadid Carpet Cleaning Traffic Center.
10: In College Park on 95 southbound before the Beltway, there is an accident. Now move to the right shoulder, but traffic is jammed from 212. Also look out for accident activity right now in Alexandria on Route 1 Richmond Highway at Memorial Street. Slow going traffic on the outer loop between the Claire Barton Parkway and the Legion Bridge with the work zone in the right lane causing delays in the 270 spur. Looks like the road work, the pothole patching work on the outer loop at the BW Parkway and Greenbelt has been cleared from the roadway, but you will find delays on the inner loop between 95 and the Greenbelt Metro exit. Now from GarageDoorRepair.com, here's a WMAL Weather Channel forecast.
11: Through the afternoon, partial sunshine mixing with clouds and 80-degree temperatures. Not bad. Tonight, we'll settle back to about 55. They're kind of cooling off a little tomorrow. Mostly sunny, though, 75. And a warm back up Wednesday with sunshine. We're back up near 80. From the Weather Channel, Ray Stajic on WMAL.
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0: 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WMAL. Rising from the heart of the swamp, a beacon of truth is casting its light. From sea to shining sea, The Vince Show. Here's Vince Colonnaise.
9: All right, 844-484-3872, 844-4-THE-USA. That's the way to join us today. From coast to coast, from sea to shining sea, get in here on the program. I don't know how the weather was everywhere, but it was nice in Northern Virginia this weekend. It was, Jim, we were in the low 70s all week. It was beautiful. It was your windows down when you're driving weather. It was great. We were out putting a raised garden bed in this weekend. It was a good time to move some dirt when the weather is so nice. Dogs running around, acting crazy. It was super awesome. So we had a really, really nice weekend. We're heading into my darling wife's birthday tomorrow. I'm not going to reveal how old she is. She's not supposed to do that. But she's great, and we'll be celebrating her tomorrow, Allison. Is the best. She really is the best. I was just telling her, I don't know what I'd do without you. You understand everything about me. Everything. Even when I'm not saying things, which it turns out there are moments in time where I'm not speaking. She knows exactly what I'm thinking, which is what a wife is supposed to do. So she's really great, and I'm excited to celebrate her birthday with her tomorrow. That's coming up. And I found out one of the secrets to marriage, Jim, is not to have a secret sexting social media account on Kick. I learned that by reading news about Graham Plattner this week. So I'm always learning new things, new tricks to keep my marriage together. Don't have a cheat on your wife account. That's one way to really help the marriage along.
12: That's solid advice, Vince.
9: Yeah, I think it's been really great. I just got a message. The people over at the cable network News Nation just asked if I could come on tonight with, I believe this is with Leland. It must be with Leland Vitter, who used to be on the Fox News Channel many years ago. I got to know him. Over time. He's a nice guy, super nice guy, actually. And they're asking me to come on tonight. They want me to talk about a New York Times piece, it looks like, about whether or not J.D. Vance or Marco Rubio are more likely to be the nominee. And I haven't read this New York Times piece. I had seen some quotes going around from it, Jim. But apparently it's just one of these things where it's like, J.D. Vance might not be the right guy. Trump kind of hates him. That's the summary of the whole piece. I'm like, really? Trump kind of hates him? The headline on the piece is J.D. Vance the 2028 frontrunner? Trump has questions. And then I just quickly glanced through the piece, and it consists of the most typical Trump behavior ever, that apparently behind closed doors, he's always asking people what they think of J.D. What do you think of J.D.? You think he'd be good? You think he'd be a good nominee? Which, here's the breaking news. Donald Trump is the same person he's always been. He's always taking the temperature on everything. He's always asking people what they think. It's actually kind of a charming quality that he's routinely surveying everyone he encounters about what they think about big events. Having been in the room with him a couple times, I've become accustomed to this. He'll just straight up ask me, what do you think? What do you think's going to happen? Do you like that guy? Why do you like him? He wants to know what people think. He's just weighing everything, and he has every right to. He's the president of the United States. How did he get there? In recent conversations with aides and allies, President Trump often interjects with a question about his vice president. Does J.D. Vance have what it takes to go all the way? Says the New York Times. He usually answers his own question. He's not so sure. Now, again, you're taking the Times at their word here.
13: in part. But it wouldn't be weird for the president to be surveying the room about people like J.D. Vance and Marco Rubio and the future of our country. It's not that Mr. Trump is abandoning Mr. Vance, the Times says. He involves him in major decisions, has given him high-profile opportunities to position himself for 2028, and trusts the 41-year-old vice president to wage partisan warfare on his behalf. In a cabinet meeting this week, Mr. Trump compared Mr. Vance to Elliot Ness, the mob-busting federal agent, for working to ferret out fraud in mostly Democratic-controlled states. Mr. Trump has long conducted running focus groups on his closest aides and appears to enjoy needling them and keeping them off balance as a way of asserting his dominance. Listen to the New York Times. The Times is psychoanalyzing him. Several people in the president's inner circle have been subject to his quasi-public questioning of their performance and their future. But when it comes to Mr. Vance, the stakes are higher. As the default frontrunner for the Republican nomination and would-be inheritor of the president's political movement, Mr. Vance's fortunes ride to a substantial degree on the enthusiasm of the support he gets from Mr. Trump. Well, that's true. Whoever is the nominee for the party will likely be there with the enthusiastic support of President Trump. It'd be a little hard to actually envision a world in which the person who becomes the 2028 nominee doesn't have President Trump's support. So that wouldn't be that weird. Why wouldn't he want Trump's support? The whole point is President Trump has ridden into office on historic support and a clear mandate from the American people. Why wouldn't they want that agenda to continue? There's nothing strange about that at all. In fact, that's a sign of a healthy republic if the people are looking to continue the agenda that they voted for in the first place. And if they see J.D. Vance as a vehicle for that. Mr. Trump's regular polling of people on whether they prefer Mr. Vance or Secretary of State Marco Rubio has become one of the most closely watched early indicators of how power in the Republican Party might pass to the next generation. When he conducts those polls in private, Mr. Trump often compares Mr. Vance's performance to his own achievements. He has told several allies that Mr. Vance has never won a tough race without his help. Mr. Trump's endorsement got Mr. Vance over the finish line in a tight race for an Ohio Senate seat. He has brought up the number of vacations Mr. Vance has taken as vice president. Mr. Trump does not generally take them. Hold on a second. Has Vance taken a bunch of vacations that we missed? I don't know what the New York Times is talking about here. I don't remember J.D. Vance taking some extraordinary number of vacations or something. Didn't they go to like Disney World or something once? And then the left was screaming at them. It didn't sound like a fun experience. Yeah, already it's kind of a trying experience to go to Disney World. But he went to Disney World, he's got lefties screaming at him. Not a big vacation guy. In fact, contrary to the Kamala Harris tenure, J.D. Vance has been tasked with a lot of meaningful stuff. And he's demonstrated immense amount of success. It's not a small thing. These are massive tests for him. Not a small thing to be given the fraud portfolio of the entire federal government. J.D. Vance is in charge of fraud force right now. You even heard early in the New York Times piece, they kind of acknowledge that he's doing a good job and the president really appreciates that. He's also been tasked with taking one of the lead negotiating positions with Iran. In fact, remember when he flew off to Pakistan? He goes to Islamabad and he meets with the Iranian delegation. They spent, 12 hours negotiating? And J.D. Vance walked away from the table. And he said, I learned something about them. They're not in a position to actually strike a deal. They keep going back to some other person in Iran. So if that's the case, fine. But we have to know who we're negotiating with. So J.D. Vance gathered a lot of intel, brought it back to the president of the United States, walked away from the negotiating table, didn't make a bad deal, became accustomed to what President Trump has to deal with here. Tell me how he's screwing up exactly. He's not. J.D.'s had a great run as vice president of the United States. I loved when he dressed down Vladimir Zelensky. Like, who do you think you are sitting in the Oval Office? No gratitude? What's wrong with you? What's wrong with you? It was a great moment. Great moment. But there's also this desire. Have you noticed this, Jim? That the media is trying to pit Marco Rubio against J.D. Vance. That there's a plot afoot to try and sow division on the right by suggesting you have to choose one. And that the other is the enemy. I'm not going to fall for that crap. I like both of these men. I'm very impressed by both of them. In fact, I think the party would be in good hands if either of them, as of today, were the nominee. Either of them. Now, you may point to the past and you say, well, but Vince, didn't Marco Rubio support amnesty at one point?
9: Yeah, he did.
13: And all signs point to the fact that he is no longer on Team Amnesty. If I even get a hint that he's on Team Amnesty, I'm speaking out against it. I don't want to see anything like that. But I think he's a man who truly values sovereignty. He recognizes what the American voter wants. He has clearly become a much more adept, better politician. I don't mean that in terms of manipulation or something. I mean that he really is channeling the will of the American voter here. I believe that. And that means sovereignty. That means secure borders. That does not mean in any way forgiveness for people who violate our laws, especially illegal foreign nationals. So no, I'm not worried about that right now. Not with Marco, unless he gives me cause to believe otherwise. And then, you know, and then J.D. Vance, years ago, he's even made it a part of his own public pitches. You know, back during the campaign, he talked about it. Years ago, he didn't like Trump. Remember that? J.D. Vance, the current vice president of the United States, would speak out against Trump. He didn't think much of him. He said his views have changed. Why? Because Trump has demonstrated he was wrong. That's why. And so do these guys have things they've done in their past that I'd say, I don't like that? Yeah, of course. But they're human. They're human. They're not pretending to be anything else. And I am very, very appreciative that President Trump has put such great people into a position not only to succeed, but to carry the agenda forward. So, yeah, I'll probably go on News Nation today. I'd probably talk to the guys about this. But here's the big takeaway. I'm not going to let the media pit them against each other. I'm not going to let them sow division on the right. The right, I think, has a great opportunity to stay unified, keep this agenda moving, and have a great, great future for the United States of America. I'm going to do everything I can to be a part of it. More ahead on The Vince Show.
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0: alive today. What were their names? Like Alex Preti and Renee. Was it Renee Good? Renee Good is the other one. They'd be alive today were it not for Tampon Tim. Were it not for Amy Klobuchar, Keith Ellis, and Jacob Fry, they'd be alive today. Hakeem Jeffries. The types of people, Caroline Kennedy. The people who dignify the lie that you're doing something virtuous by throwing yourself in front of law enforcement, by attacking law enforcement. It's insane. Why? They didn't have to die. They could be alive today. Were it not for the behavior of the kinds of people who hand out lose sight awards to insurrectionists. Boy, it's sick. Totally sick. And then they demonize American citizens who went into their own Capitol building on January 6th, 2021. The same crew. They demonize January 6th grandmas. Anybody who was let in the door by a cop. Demonized. But they lionize the people who pour into churches and menace Christians. Those are the rules. So that's the big story, one of the big stories out of Minnesota. We've got to deal with all this fraud in the country. And I was just talking about J.D. Vance. Boy, am I super happy about what he's up to with Fraud Force. I love that. And we just got another fun story for you about dealing with fraud. Tomorrow in California, there's a massive, massive election going on. If you are a California voter, please stop these Democrats in their tracks. Do everything you can. And I realize that you're working within a rigged system, so you've got to make this as big as humanly possible. We say too big to rig, you've got to make it even bigger than that. But boy, really neat to watch as a couple of Republicans are running in that race. Chad Bianco and Steve Hilton are running in that race to become the next governor of California. Wouldn't it be hilarious if the two Republicans ended up as the two top winners in the jungle primary tomorrow? It's possible. It's possible. We can see what we can see there what could happen. Steve Hilton, who we've talked to a lot, Jim. We've had him on the program early in his gubernatorial run for California. He has promised that should he win, he is going to investigate Gavin Newsom for fraud. Isn't that exciting? Steve Hilton has vowed to investigate Gavin Newsom for fraud as his first act as California governor if he wins the election, says the New York Post. Or rather, it's their California branch. They call it the California Post. The California Post can reveal the Republican gubernatorial candidate's first executive order will target Newsom and Attorney General Rob Bonta over what he claims is $425 billion in fraud. I believe it. $500 billion in fraud in California? I believe it. I believe it. I bet it's bigger than that. Hilton wrote in his planned executive order, quote, "The potential loss of hundreds of billions of taxpayer dollars through fraud, waste, abuse, corruption, and mismanagement represents one of the greatest public integrity failures in California history." Hilton plans on appropriating $100 million to establish the California Taxpayer Fraud Strike Force, a statewide initiative that will prioritize investigations into homelessness spending, Medi-Cal, public assistance programs and contracts, as well as findings identified by the state auditor, among other things. But the strike force's first order of business will review whether actions or omissions by current or former state officials, included but not limited to former Governor Gavin Newsom. Isn't that that's a nice word. I like hearing that expression. Former Governor Gavin Newsom and former Attorney General Rob Bonta contributed to the continuation of fraud, waste, abuse, or unlawful expenditures, despite repeated warnings from auditors and oversight agencies. The investigation will determine whether Newsom and Bonta's actions during the past 5 years constitute criminal negligence, according to the executive order. Doesn't Gavin Newsom look like walking, talking criminal negligence? I mean, come on. Remember when he lied to that poor woman about speaking to Joe Biden on the phone after her house got burned down? The woman was like, "We need you to do something." "I'm literally right now talking to Joe Biden right now." She's like, "Really? Can I talk to him? I'm having trouble reaching him." "I don't have a cell signal." "I'm sorry, you said you were literally talking to him. But the second I talk to him, I'm going to talk to him about you." "Well, I'll just wait for you." "I'm sorry, I don't have time." He's like, he's just lying to her. Greasy Gavin Newsom. You think Gavin Newsom has looked the other way on some Medicare, Medicaid theft? You damn right he has. What is the fraud task force doing right now? In California, Los Angeles in particular, you know how many fraudulent hospice operations they've busted? Dr. Oz, the head of CMS, Medicare, Medicaid services, has been announcing they're going after these fraudsters. There's a lot of this fake hospice fraud going on. You've got elderly people in California who are having their Medicare numbers stolen by fraudsters who are pretending like they're in hospice, and then they can't get Medicare coverage for other real medical treatment that they need because their Medicare number's been stolen by fraudsters who are stealing, no doubt, what do you think it is? Probably $100 billion in California? Massive population, massive amounts of fraud, Democrats looking the other way. Huge, huge theft going on. And so the fraud force has been busting it up. As J.D. Vance and Colin McDonald, he's the assistant attorney general for fraud at the Justice Department. They're prosecuting these bad guys. Gavin Newsom's right at the center of it. He's like Tampon Tim Walz, but way worse. Way worse. No, this is good. This is good. This is a compelling campaign statement from Steve Hilton, who has a real shot, by the way, a real shot of ending up on that ballot in November if we can just get enough votes out for him. But they got that big jungle primary tomorrow, and it's going to be to replace this guy, Gavin Newsom. Remember him? Remember this from the fire? Listen to this guy.
1: Governor, you got a second?
2: No, I don't.
1: Governor, I live here, Governor. That was my daughter's school, Governor. Please tell me what you're going to do. I'm not going to hurt him, I promise.
3: I'm literally talking to the president right now to specifically answer the question of what we can do for you and your daughter.
1: Can I hear it? Can I hear your call? Because I don't believe it.
3: I'm sorry. There's literally, I've tried five times. That's why I'm walking around to make the
1: call. Why is the president not taking your call?
3: Because it's not going through. So
1: why?
3: I have to get cell service.
1: So let's get it. Let's get it. I want to be here when you call the president.
3: I appreciate it. I'm doing that right now. And it's to immediately get reimbursements, individual assistance, and to help you. I'm devastated.
4: Literally talking to the president right now.
0: He just lied to her face. By the way, his heart rate didn't change at all. You can kind of tell. Like, if you strap that guy to a lie detector, he would pass it. He'd be lying to your face. What color is the sky?
4: It's green. It's so obviously green. Everyone knows it's green.
0: He'd be lying to you, and it'd be fine. He'd sail through a lie detector. That poor woman, she's like, this is my kid's school burned to the ground. What are we going to do?
4: I'm going to lie my way through this conversation.
0: Oh, man, California. What a great and beautiful state. Can you imagine if we could make it great again, though? Could you imagine? How cool would that be? Step one, try and overcome their cheating. And that happens tomorrow in California. Also, in Los Angeles, big mayoral race, where you have a couple of communists running against Spencer Pratt, who has had an historic run here, an historic run to become the next mayor of Los Angeles. That, too, if that goes to a runoff, we could have a very, very real race coming into the general election. Go, go, Spencer, go. More ahead on The Vince Show.
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0: The Senate is back from vacation. Yeah, they've been on vacation for a couple of weeks. It's not like there's anything pressing going on that the Senate could be up to. Vince, we're not on vacation. We were doing constituent time in our home districts. Yeah, okay, sure, whatever. Liars. They were on vacation. They're back today. And according to Capitol Hill reporting, they're already crying about being back at work. Oh, this is going to be very hard for us to fund ICE and Border Patrol. Those poor people, the poor administrative employees at ICE and Border Patrol, doing their best to keep everything moving so we can secure our borders and eject foreign nationals who are here illegally from the country. And you can't get Senate Republicans to support them. Senate Republicans, a reconciliation bill. The whole point is just so we can get simple majorities of one party, the Republicans, to take care of this. And they're still whining about the anti-weaponization fund. That's the $1.776 billion settlement fund to take care of American citizens who've been tyrannized by the federal government. Legitimately tyrannized. In fact, last I checked, didn't the Senate do a bunch of hearings on the ways that American citizens were tortured by their own government? So why would they, Republican senators, be making a big stink about this? I thought you were all in on this. Or wait, was that just for political expediency? You just wanted to trick us into thinking that you actually cared about the plight of American citizens. But when push comes to shove, you shove American citizens out of the room. The Senate and the Congress have nothing to do with this. The Justice Department has a by statute settlement power, and they're doing it. So why are you involving yourself in something that has nothing to do with you, you psychopaths? So they're back, and one of the Capitol Hill reporters, a guy called Jake Sherman, says that Senate Republicans are absolutely screwed right now. Anti-weaponization fund hasn't been solved. What do you mean solved? It's not your business. Stay out of it. They want the administration to fix it. Administration hasn't sent language. There may be no language that meets Republicans' muster. Democrats are lining up massive amendment blitz. This is a very bad jam. Boy, this is why we need to replace so many of these guys. It's good news. It's why it's great that John Cornyn's being replaced in the United States Senate. It's why it's great that Thumbelina's being replaced. It's why it's great that bitter Bill Cassidy is being replaced. We need a better team in the United States Senate. We need fighters. Not the sort of, you know, limp weirdos who are constantly just rolling over anytime Democrats want their way. We're done with that crap. We're done with it. And here it is on display again. Allegedly, President Trump and Speaker of the House Mike Johnson met today, this morning at the White House, according to the same reporter, Jake Sherman, about this weaponization fund. Sherman says the fund is completely screwed up passing reconciliation with ICE and CBP funding. Grow a pair, would you? Like, this, but Vince, Democrats may put amendments forward that make us uncomfortable. Tell them they had their chance. You could have been part of legislation to begin with. You chose not to be, so we're doing it without you. And we're going to say no to every single thing you put forward. I don't care how nice or politically complicated you think it sounds. We're going to say no to all of it. You are excluded from this process. Grow a pair. It's so crazy that we have to deal with this. I'm going to keep dealing with it. We'll tell you all the developments overnight with this. We got the big podcast. We did three. Hey, Jim, do you see this? 300 episodes of the podcast so far. 300 as of today. 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America's only 250. I banged out 300 podcasts. 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
15: WMAL News at 3. I'm Scott Lynn. President Trump says Israel and Hezbollah have agreed to a partial ceasefire in Lebanon.
16: The president says he had a very productive call with Israeli Prime Minister Benjamin Netanyahu and that no Israeli troops will go to Beirut. Israel's government ordered strikes in Beirut's suburbs Monday, a day after ground forces reached deeper into the country than at any point in the last 26 years. To representatives, President Trump says he also had a very good call with Hezbollah and says the militant group agreed that all shooting will stop, adding Israel will not attack them and they will not attack Israel. Both Israel and Hezbollah accused each other of breaking a ceasefire. Iran has insisted Israel stop targeting Lebanon as part of a ceasefire agreement with the U.S. At the White House, Jared Halpern, Fox News.
15: Earlier, Iranian state media reported that country that Iran would put a pause on talks with the states as a protest for those Israeli actions in Lebanon. President Trump adding on Truth Social recently this afternoon, stating talks are continuing at a rapid pace with the Islamic Republic of Iran. The latest now on the bus driver who is facing involuntary manslaughter charges after a fatal crash early Friday morning on 95 South in Stafford County.
17: 48-year-old Jing Sheng Dong, a naturalized U.S. citizen from China, was supposed to be in court tomorrow due to stand trial in Annapolis, accused of driving 72 miles an hour in a charter bus on Route 3 Crane Highway in a 50-mile-an-hour zone. Speed is believed to be a factor in the I-95 crash in Virginia involving the bus Dong was driving. The NTSB says the bus failed to slow for a work zone, slamming into several other vehicles, killing a family of four from Massachusetts, as well as a 25-year-old woman in another vehicle. Barbara Britt, WMAL and WMAL.com.
15: A federal judge today granted a motion to delay the start of a civil trial in the collapse of Baltimore's Francis Scott Key Bridge.
18: Judge James Bredar has been on the record against postponing the civil trial against the owners and operators of the Dolly, but he agreed to it in court this morning after the defendants asked again for the delay, and the claimants, which include Baltimore City and County and a group of longshoremen, said they would not fight that delay. Both the plaintiffs and the defense believe their interests would be better served by waiting until after the criminal trial in the case is finished, because both sides believe that trial will bolster their cases in the civil suit. This development comes after settlements were reached with the estates of all six men who died in the bridge collapse. John Matthews on WMAL and WMAL. WMAL.com.
15: A trash truck load caught fire in D.C. this morning while the haul was dumped into a parking lot in northeast D.C., and fire and EMS were able to extinguish it without it spreading outside of the pile. Investigators are looking into what caused the blaze to begin. Maine Democratic Senate candidate Graham Plattner is dealing with another controversy.
19: Plattner has been hit with the accusations that he had been sexting women last year. He married his wife, Amy, last year. The texting became public after reporting, including in the Wall Street Journal, that Amy told the campaign about it in the summer, hoping to contain any political damage. Well, the former campaign staffer who initially spoke to the Wall Street Journal about the text, later posting a text message from another staffer that she says threatened to smear her and calls her a liar if she went on the record with the story about the text. Plattner did not address the substance of his texts, but he does blame the media for reporting on them.
15: Fox's Eric Shawn, Plattner's wife, also defended her husband, said it was shameful for media outlets to spread what she described as gossip. Checking your money, the Dow is up 30, the NASDAQ is up 187. Traffic and weather next, then the Derek Hunter Show on News Talk 105.9 WMAL.
20: How did I lose weight? And I did. 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
21: On the Bellevue in Alexandria, there's an accident on the outer loop after the Eisenhower Avenue connector, blocking the left lane, and delays continue from that point headed to the Wilson Bridge. Also, watch out for crash activity on Crane Highway at Mitchellville Road in Bowie, and in Accokeek there is an accident on Maryland 210 Indian Head Highway at Old Fort Road. A couple of incidents on 95, one southbound after the Intercounty Connector, and another accident southbound before the Beltway moved to the right shoulder, but traffic is still jammed up from 212. Also, the BW Parkway very heavy right now northbound between 410 and the Beltway. Now from GarageDoorRepair.com, here's WMAL Weather Channel forecast.
22: Nice week ahead. It's going to be heating up with time. Could be approaching 90 by the end of the work week. The rest of the day, just some clouds after a high near 80. Tonight's low, decreasing clouds in the mid-50s. Mostly sunny, beautiful Tuesday. Light northeast wind, a little cool, high 76. Sunny, warmer Wednesday, a high of 81. And sunshine on Thursday, lows around 60, highs in the mid-80s. Could be close to 90 by Friday. I'm meteorologist Mark Thibodeau from the Weather Channel on WMAL.
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24: Why, hello there and happy June to you. We'll hear it referred to as Pride Month all month long. And, you know, I don't really care, but I'd prefer Dignity Month. You know, just a quick aside, apropos of nothing, I'm Derek Hunter. This is the Derek Hunter Show, by the way. The number to be a part of it, 888-630-9625, should you wish to sound off. Although not necessarily on this. But if you can get past Jasmine, that'll be good enough. Jasmine
1: has pulling double duty because Jeff's taking the day off. What's musical musical producers, musical call screeners, musical board ops here on the show. And today we got Jasmine and Anna. It's Pride Month. I used to live a block away from the, it was the gay intersection, I don't know how I can put it, in Baltimore. It seemed to be, I'm sure there were gay bars throughout, but it was like two or three gay bars right there on the corner. Charles and I think it was Eager Street. And I lived at Chase and St. Paul, which is a block and a block, street to street. And I used to DJ at one of the clubs when they have a once-a-month straight night. Friends of mine who were into, like, 80s alternative and 90s alternative stuff, they'd let me DJ there every once in a while when they did their once-a-month, I forget what it was called, Electroshock, that's right. But I couldn't care less. Before I moved to that part of town in Baltimore, I moved to that part of town in Baltimore because it was affordable. It was near the train station. I didn't own a car. And a friend of mine lived there, and I stayed there for a month while I looked for an apartment. I stayed at his place, slept on a futon, while I looked for an apartment, and then he went back to Detroit to go to medical school. So I was familiar with it. I'd spent a lot of time going there. There was a bunch of cool clubs up near the train station, Club Charles, the Depot, et cetera, et cetera. And June was Pride Month, even back then. Way, way, way back in the, I guess it was the aughts. No, it was the late 90s. Anyway, my friend's apartment overlooked the Washington Monument. And right there was where the Pride Parade sort of started. So we got to see it on it was like always a Saturday afternoon. You'd see it, you'd wake up, and you'd look out, and you'd hear all the commotion. It was just cram-packed with people. Half naked. I don't understand it. I would be offended if my identity as a human being was wrapped up in sex, no matter what the sex is. I'd be like, I'm a little bit more than that. But, you know, I guess it was back then that I thought, as I watched kids at this thing get phallic-shaped suckers and all sorts of other things, and you're just like, who the hell brings your kid to this? Why would you bring your kid to this? Then I thought, you know what? We could use a little less pride and a little more dignity. I would prefer. I know it's Pride Month, and every NFL football team is busy tweeting out, well, happy Pride, be who you are. And you know, if the Giants do it, the response should be who you are. Don't be afraid to be who you are. Unless you're going to be tapped to introduce the President of the United States at an event. Then don't be who you are. Shut your mouth and conform. Be obedient. That's the real problem with the left, isn't it? The left demands obedience. That's who they are. That's what they do. That's what they demand. It's weird because all these so-called rebels, all these punk rockers and everything, they all want to be, you know, super rebel and super independent. And like, you are just the biggest conformists in the world. See, it doesn't matter to the left what you look like. It matters what you think. And it as long as you're obedient in that sense, you can be a giant mess. You can be a complete and total physical disaster. Now, the right doesn't particularly care what you look like either, but there are certain people, like, I'd tap it out at, I'll give you two face piercings as long as none of them are the septum. And after that, I'm not interested. Same with face or neck tattoos. Visible tattoos above the shoulder. Nope, not interested. I'm not going to campaign to make your life hell. I'm not going to try and outlaw your stupidity or anything like that. It's just, you know what, I'm not interested. Moving on. Personally, I don't think I have any friends with face. I have some friends with, like, total sleeves. I still think that's dumb, but at least you can put on a shirt and a jacket and get a real job. When you start getting into the face realm, or your face is set, your head is setting off metal detectors at the airport, if your head needs to be wanded, I think you've crossed a line somewhere. I think you're there's an old Dennis Miller joke about what can I do to make myself in a tough job market, what can I do to make myself less employable? You've secured yourself a bright future in the food service or independent record store industries. And now there isn't really any independent record stores, so you're kind of painted yourself into a corner. Which again, you own the paint, you own the brush. It's your life. Paint the room however you want to paint the room, but then don't whine to me about how rough you've got it and how you can't get ahead. Seen more videos than any human being should of these people who've essentially turned themselves into lizard people. They slice their tongue a little down the middle by about an inch, and oh, it's so cool. It's a snake-like tongue. Like, yeah, great. No one's going to hire you. No one's going to hire you, and nobody should be forced to hire you. There are certain things in life, characteristics, ways of presenting yourself, that you can look at somebody and go, that person would be a lawsuit to fire. And you should never hire anybody. It would be a lawsuit to fire if you are a business owner. You would be insane to do that. That means that, yes, some people get screwed over. But it's screwed over through their own actions, through their own choices. This way of thinking about things, this way of viewing things, is not unique to me, nor is it new to the world. And so you can't claim that the tattoo artist said, if you got the F word tattooed backwards on your forehead so that you could read it in the mirror every morning as a joke to yourself, that was the fast track to a seven-figure salary in your adulthood. You're too dumb for words. I can't help you. And if you decide to go out to a pride event, if you want to define yourself by how you have sex and who you have sex with, you're free to do that. But I find that the most boring thing in the world. I have plenty of friends and a couple of family members who are gay. I couldn't care less. We don't sit around and talk about the sex lives. We don't sit around and talk about my sex life. We don't never have. There are a certain couple of good friends that you do sort of talk about those things when you're younger, but you grow out of it. But it never defined us. I would say our alcoholism defined us. But that's beside the point. It wasn't really alcoholism, because to be an alcoholic, you got to admit you have a problem. But, you get the idea. So as you watch all these things and everybody clamoring to be seen as you must celebrate pride, it's really a kind of a fun thing you can do every June. Think of a company. If you're on social media, think of a company, particularly Twitter or X or whatever you call it. I call it Twitter because that's what it was called. But whatever it is, Facebook, car company, business, bank, whatever. Bank probably less so because they don't do business around the world. But some worldwide company. At some point this week, look it up on social media. Just do a simple search. Granted, you'll get a whole bunch of crap in your algorithm feed and Twitter and all your social media. That says, oh, you're interested in a new BMW. No, sorry about that. But do it just as a sociological experiment. Look it up. Look up their American page. You can even look up their various countries in Europe pages. And you'll see that they have their regular logo and a rainbow background now. They put their logo over a rainbow background. And they will undoubtedly have a tweet. There's about a 90% chance they'll have a tweet. We take pride, blah, blah, blah, blah, blah. Whatever. Then search that same company and put in Saudi Arabia. It says I used BMW. It's not an American company. We can tag them. We can mock them, but it's all of them. BMW, Saudi Arabia, Twitter. And the rainbow will have disappeared. Now, it doesn't rain very often over there, so you could argue that maybe they just don't know what a rainbow is, and this Roy G. Biv of colors is very confusing to people over there, but that's not really the case. You can pick whatever I suppose there's probably not much social media accounts for luxury car lines in, say, Afghanistan, but maybe Pakistan. You can look it up. You can find it, and it disappears. The virtue signaling is just that, virtue signaling. If you think these NFL teams mean it, you're crazy. Do you think they care? One, it's not that they're all a bunch of secret, closeted homophobes who want nobody to have any pride. Yeah, no. It's a marketing ploy. This month is a marketing ploy. What's really weird is... all the left-wing complaints, and some of the conservative complaints, and some of them are justified, I'll admit, about, say, Christmas. It's so commercialized. It's so commercialized. Every holiday is commercialized. Forgot when they're having Flag Day sales, you know you've crossed the Rubicon. When you're celebrating, let's all get together and have a giant sale for President's Day. President's Day, really? It's just an excuse. But it doesn't, the only thing that really gives you a month to gimmick market to virtue signalers is to virtue signal during Pride Month. They don't really, you don't see, maybe this is racism. It's not. But you don't see Black History Month sales. Hey, come to Target for this year's Black History Month sale where we're giving 5% off whatever. Don't see it. But you will see a flurry of rainbows. The Today Show this morning. Thanks to the people at Newsbusters. I didn't watch the Today Show. But Newsbusters pointed out this morning that they had two segments on the Today Show. One was featuring gay-owned businesses. I do watch. You ever watch any of these shows anymore? I don't. I get up early enough to watch them, but I don't. I try not to turn the TV on until I absolutely have to, which is oftentimes after the program, although it's sometimes on in the background. It's on right now, as a matter of fact. But... They brought in two gay-owned businesses to highlight. And what's really funny, to me anyway, one of them was Christian Siriano. I used to watch, maybe I'm like 20% gay, because I used to watch Project Runway, although all the chicks in it were hot, so that was it. And the guy who won the first, maybe the first season, second, he won one of the early seasons, is a guy named Christian Siriano. He's a little... very, I don't know, he's like 5'2" or something. Short gay guy. Very effeminate. Very classically stereotypical. And then the other guy, I don't even know who it was on there. It was also in the fashion industry. And they were both touting their makeup lines. And if your whole crux of your push, the whole thing, your existence, and the whole reason for Pride Month, blah, blah, blah, is we're all the same. We're just like everybody else. And don't set... then you should probably be a little less stereotypical in having two gay men sell products for women. Oh, you're so negative. No, I'm not negative thinking. It's makeup is for women. I'm sorry. It is. There are men who use it, and whenever you go on television, they kick it on you. But otherwise, it's for women. But then they went and did a dance segment right after it, apparently. Of like gay salsa dancing, not like salsa dancing's gay, although we could argue. But the partners were same sex partners, so they're all dressed. You couldn't tell, honestly. Everybody was built like a linebacker. They all had most of them had short hair, and you're like, okay, are these same sex couples or these couple? I don't know what's going on here, but they were all nobody was wearing a dress. Everybody's wearing a pants. It was weird. And kind of funny because everything that gets done in the name of diversity is about conformity. They all look the same. They all were built the same. And they're all wearing puffy shirts with ruffles and pants. Now, I'm no Latin dancer. I've danced only a couple of times and always ironically with a flower in my mouth. But I am aware of salsa. And tango and all the Spanish dances and everything. And the men, at least in the performance aspect, dress that way for stage productions. But the women wear flowy, colory, dare I say, rainbow dresses. And yet, to celebrate Pride Month on the Today Show, desperately trying to be as diverse and opening all this as humanly possible to virtue signal to the moon and back. Every woman was built like a linebacker and were, I think they were all wearing pants. And it's like, why? Someone made a choice. It's just funny. But I don't. If you want to celebrate Pride, go ahead, knock yourself out. I don't celebrate. I'd celebrate Dignity Month. Doesn't have to be the same month, but I think it would be best if everybody did it, because I'm not really sure you should have pride if it involves leather assless chaps and phallic symbols all over the place. I think you would call that parent issues month more than pride. And if you have all the pride in the world, but not only will your June be so much better, your life will be so much better. It really, really, truly will. At least in, you know, my experience with my gay friends, that's the case. So it's up to you. Whatever the case is, it's June. So, I mean, you can't be upset about that. I was born this month, too. So, and actually, I think this might be the 1 year anniversary of this show. Maybe not now. No. It was the first Monday in June, but the first Monday in June for 2025 was, that's the great thing about these iPhones is you can go back in time. It's June 2nd, so tomorrow will be the 1 year anniversary. So this is the last day of my 0 year show here on WMAL. What a wonderful day. All right, let's get to the, we got a ton of stuff today, so I don't know what you planned on doing, but cancel it for the next 2.5 hours. You won't regret it. 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
21: Slow going traffic on the outer loop of the Beltway between Van Dorn Street and the Wilson Bridge, and on the outer loop of the Eisenhower Avenue connector. An accident now just cleared away. You'll also find delays on the outer loop between Branch Avenue and Pennsylvania Avenue, and from Ritchie Marlboro Road headed towards Greenbelt. Also some slowdowns on the outer loop through Bethesda in towards Tyson's. Inner loop is heavy from the toll road to the Clara Barton Parkway, and more delays through Bethesda in towards College Park. Now on 95 southbound in the College Park area before the Beltway, a crash there is on the right shoulder. Still some very heavy traffic from the ICC, and there is a crash reported south on 95 just after the Intercounty Connector. Now from GarageDoorRepair.com, here's a WMAL Weather Channel forecast.
3: So far, so good, and through the afternoon, partial sunshine mixing with clouds and 80-degree temperatures, not bad. Tonight, we'll settle back to about 55 outside the Beltway. We'll get a little cooler. And we're kind of cooling off a little tomorrow, mostly sunny, though, 75. And it warmed back up Wednesday with sunshine. We're back up near 80. From the Weather Channel, Ray Stajic on WMAL.
1: It is cloudy out, but a very, very nice 79 degrees.
20: How did I lose weight? And I did. 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I did. I love this stuff. Listen, Brickhouse Nutrition been with me for a long time. 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
7: WMAL News at 3:30. I'm Scott Lynn. President Trump says Israel and Hezbollah have agreed to dial back the fighting after he held talks with Prime Minister Benjamin Netanyahu and communicated with the Lebanon militant group through mediators. He announced the development today in a social media post following a call with Prime Minister Netanyahu. Meanwhile, the U.S. says it bombed radar and drone sites in Iran after Tehran shot down an American drone over the weekend. Iran then said it targeted American soldiers in Kuwait with missiles, which the U.S. says were shot down. The nominal ceasefire between the two has been repeatedly tested with such back-and-forth attacks. Still, the president posted on Truth Social that talks are continuing at a rapid pace with Iran. A divided panel of appeals court judges has ruled that a Trump administration policy illegally banned transgender troops from military service. The majority opinion concluded the president's executive order to exclude those troops from military service likely violates their constitutional rights. WMAL Sports, Nats are home to Miami tonight. NFL, per several reports, the Cleveland Browns have agreed to trade two-time Defensive Player of the Year Myles Garrett to the L.A. Rams. Russell Wilson leaving the NFL for a TV analyst job with CBS. And 23-time major tournament winner Serena Williams is making a comeback to tennis. She's 44. It's been 4 years since her last match. Traffic and weather are next.
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3: Welcome back. Boy, howdy. It's one of those days where there's just so much. Jill Biden's making the rounds. Going, what? What the hell? She's selling her book. It comes out tomorrow. Get your orders in. I'm sure she would love to make the bestseller list. Actually, I wonder where she's sitting. You can't. There's two ways that you can wait till the New York Times comes along, usually about a week delay. Or you can monitor things on Amazon. Let's see, it's the number one bestseller in women in politics. And it is currently, it's still outside the top 100. 127 in books. Now, the top 100 is, a lot of them are old. Most of them are cheap kids' books or random paperbacks. I don't know what the hell. There's like drawings of the score, the deal, the mistake. I don't know what's going on. Now an original series on Amazon, so they're pushing it. So that's why those paperbacks are selling. But a lot of these books are old. So she's selling copies. I'm not sure why anybody would buy it. We got a bunch of audio of her as she makes the rounds, and she's surprisingly getting some tough questions. We also have a Democratic primary in California tomorrow, which is going to be a big deal. It's a nice temperature. All of these other primaries where everybody's going, well, Donald Trump is wildly unpopular. Donald Trump's popularity hasn't really been put to the test. Now, I'll give you that the polling data doesn't look very good. But there hasn't been really, except for in random special elections, which are turnout. And the RNC can be really horrible at turning people out, and especially state parties can be horrible at turning people out during special elections because there's no other reason to go to the poll. We went, our town, I think it has 3,000 people in it. It's geographically gigantic, but it's a small town in the downtown area. And we always make a point of voting. I think we actually came back from vacation a day early to vote in this thing for positions that I'm not really sure of. But I knew there was a lady I wanted to vote against. She lost. But of like 3,000 people, less than 700 or something voters, very low turnout. Very, very low turnout. And you go, that seems a little waste of time, but that's just how it is. It was the only thing on the ballot. It wasn't where we normally voted. And you had to go to town hall for it. And you're like, yeah, a lot of people just go, what the hell? Everybody who was an incumbent got reelected, so most people, I assume, said there's no point in voting. So special elections are kind of like that. You have to really be excited. And Republicans aren't very excited. They're not excited one way or another. They're not necessarily nervous. They're just not. We've won. We're in power right now. We'd kind of wish Republicans would do something.

0: something with that power, rather than do nothing. Like, what is the big priority? Are they going to get another reconciliation bill through? Okay, great. They're going to fund DHS fully. That's wonderful. What else are you going to hammer in there? Nothing. Nothing special. Nothing big. Nothing too important. The parliamentarian Democrat woman, she's just going to sit there and make decisions. Go, no, you can't do that. You can't do that. You can't do that. And John Thune is not going to fire her. Nobody's really going to get upset. I mean, you're getting into the arcane rules of the United States Senate, so most people don't understand it. People will, you know, God, if we had even just one political party that was hell-bent on trying to educate people on how the government actually works and why certain things exist, you wouldn't have everybody running around both sides going, we need to get rid of the filibuster. We need to get rid of the filibuster. Did you think, like, our government was run by a bunch of morons? I granted it wasn't a part of the original Senate rules. It came in 40 or so years later. But did you think there was maybe a reason for the Senate filibuster to exist? And that I bet if you look, you would find instances where the filibuster was used more often to prevent something you are glad did not happen than to facilitate something you wish had happened to happen. I'm just saying all the horrible things that Democrats did. You, just as a quick aside, you want to get rid of the filibuster. I understand the frustration. You sit there and you go, do something. There are ways to break a filibuster by making Democrats actually filibuster, but there's sort of a gentleman's agreement to not do that because nobody wants to have that done to them. Most members of the Senate are old, et cetera, et cetera. They don't really want to work nights and weekends. They don't want... Tough. Don't take the job. Quit. Resign. I don't care. You won't be missed. But if you're going to be there and you're going to say you believe in certain things and you support certain things, then you damn well better be willing to burn some calories to make it happen. But I would caution against getting rid of the filibuster, because anything you could do by getting rid of the filibuster and go, finally, we get 50 votes plus the vice president to break the tie. We will get our way. We'll get good things done. Every single one of those things can be undone the same way. Every single one of those things can be undone the same way. So if you sit there and you want simple majority rule in the Senate, and there's a reason that the filibuster exists, so the Senate isn't the House. But you can have it. And what happens? When Democrats get the trifecta of the House, the Senate, and Congress, and the presidency, they will undo it all. So your victory, quote-unquote, will be short-lived. And then you will have zero mechanism to stop the god-awful things that they want to ram through. Again, you're free to think it. You're free to want it. You're free to do whatever you want. That's the beauty of the United States of America. But just be aware of the consequences. If you touch a hot stove, you're going to burn your hand. You get rid of the filibuster, it's going to burn your rear end. Just so you know. So anyway, back to California. Tomorrow, the primary, governor. Now, I would caution, and I've cautioned this along the way, that things in politics, especially polling, early polling, out polling, polling a month before, those can always look good. But as it gets more real, people, some, tend to get more pragmatic. And so while it was a possibility, it's still a possibility that the two Republican candidates could get through and be the top two vote getters in the jungle primary out there in California, and then we'd be guaranteed to have a Republican governor for at least 4 years out in California. It's possible. It's unlikely. Yes, the Democratic candidates are god-awful terrible. One is worse than the last. Tom Steyer, the billionaire, is, I don't know. I mean, he's spending like $300 million on this primary, and he couldn't spend 20 bucks on a personality. You just think he could do that. You think he could? I don't know if he's this way, the way he is, as stiff as he is, as sort of obnoxious as he is, as sort of inhuman as he is, when the cameras are off, but when the cameras are on, my God, R2-D2 emotes better than this guy does. And then there's Katie Porter, which is just a new level of unpleasant. Just unpleasant. Unpopular, unpleasant. The wheels came off. She was sort of the life raft at the beginning when Eric Swalwell got in trouble. And then there's Javier Becerra, or as Joe Biden calls him, Javier Baccaria, who has a resume that has a bunch of impressive job descriptions that has no meat on any of the bones behind it. He hasn't done anything. Didn't do anything as the do-nothing member of Congress. He was a non-entity as the Attorney General of the state of California, essentially, aside from helping left-wing causes. And as Secretary of Health and Human Services, that's probably the first time in a long time you thought of the fact that he was Secretary of Health and Human Services. He was so unqualified for that job, only getting it as a box checker in the DEI equation, that he wasn't anywhere during COVID. They had so little faith in him, they put President Fauci out there to do the press rather than Javier Becerra because he didn't know what he's doing. All the whining going, well, Bobby Kennedy Jr. isn't a doctor. He doesn't know. Javier Becerra is not a doctor. He's not even a fake doctor like Joe Biden. He is a Democrat hack with a Hispanic surname. That's what he is. That's why he got the job. HHS secretary can set the tone. They're not making policy decisions on a daily basis. They have people around them to do that. But it's funny that it's really mattered and they've explored this. Bobby Kennedy doesn't know what he's doing when he's secretary. And yet, nothing about Javier Baccaria. There's a possibility that Becerra will make it through. All the other Democrats are non-entities. And one Republican might get through. Whether that's the sheriff or the former Fox host, I don't care. I think it's a good thing. As long as there's a Republican on the ballot, it will force Democrats to spend money. It won't be listed as a Republican because it's a nonpartisan ballot, but it will force Democrats to spend money. They would have spent money anyway because they'd have a preferred Democrat over the other one, but it doesn't matter. They'll have to spend more money because the Democrat, whichever one survives tomorrow, you could pretty much guarantee we'll have a whole bunch of people kind of recoiling in horror at the prospect. I'm not talking about the Democratic activists. They've got that vote no matter what. I'm talking about people who don't really pay attention to politics and then will wake up on Wednesday morning going, we nominated who? Who's this idiot? That guy? Well, who's the other guy? And they'll at least flirt with a Republican. Flirt with it. That will cause the Democratic Party to have to treat it like a real race. It's all well and good when there's 15 people on the ballot. When there's two, it's a different story. And when one is terrible, I still think Democrats will vote for the terrible. I think the majority of Californians will probably vote for the terrible, but it depends on the kind of campaign that is run. If a good campaign comes out against these Democrats, then the Democratic National Committee will have to spend a lot of money. Democrats are hoping to pull a lot more, five more House seats out of California as well. They redrew their districts this year, didn't get as much attention as Virginia's attempt did or Texas did, but they did the same thing. If they have to spend money on the governor's race, which is the bigger prize out there for them, there'll be less money to spend on House races. I still think they'll pull it off, but at least there's a chance. And that's all you can ask for in a state like California is a chance. It also leads us to Los Angeles and the mayor's race there. That one is going to be very interesting. Democrats thought Karen Bass had a clear runway. The last day of filing, Nithya Raman, city councilwoman, knew Angelina. She only lived there about 10 years. She jumped into the race on the last day after endorsing Karen Bass. Do you imagine? I endorse her. She's got my full support. Nah, just kidding. Psych. Gonna run against her. You only do that if you are wildly arrogant or there is a faction of the party that did not want Karen Bass. And there's a fracture in the Democratic Party. If that splits the Democratic Party vote, that could lead to a Spencer Pratt advancing to the general election. You can tell they're nervous because nobody's talking about anything Spencer Pratt actually stands for. They're attacking him as Donald Trump. He's MAGA. He's this. He's that. He's not. He's not. But it doesn't matter. It shows their level of panic and paranoia that somebody else might get through. Why? Because, again, if it's two Democrats on the ballot, you let them fight it out. The establishment will probably fall behind Karen Bass. They've had 4 years of incompetence, and they already know what to expect from her. They've already greased all the wheels and are making the money that they're going to make. Mithya Raman, the same, if she gets through, the status quo will pretty much continue too. But if it's Spencer Pratt, a lot of gravy trains will be left in the station. A lot of gravy trains will be derailed in the station. The left-wing establishment out there, especially since USAID was shut down, is dependent on liberal states to help grease the wheels, to help fund their activism. If Spencer Pratt's on the ballot and he's up against either one of those two, to be perfectly honest with you, in a one-on-one race, the people of Los Angeles will probably still stupidly vote for the Democrat. But the thing about Spencer Pratt is he's going to areas of Los Angeles where even Democrats don't go. He's going and traveling to poor minority areas where Republicans for far too long have ignored it. The only way, the easiest way to get somebody's vote is to ask for it. And Republicans don't. I mean, in Los Angeles, they haven't really fielded much of a candidate. They haven't bothered to try. They've sort of seeded it. And if somebody shows up, especially when the other side doesn't show up, and hangs out, has barbecue with the neighborhood, chats with whoever goes up to him, yeah, he's got a security detail, but a lot of people want to kill that dude. We live in the era that we live in. Juxtapose, if you've seen any of the footage, if you haven't, I recommend you find it, of Spencer Pratt going to barbecues in neighborhoods, stopping by and just shooting a breeze with the people that come up to him. And they're all like, oh, God, he's here. I never saw a candidate here before. Can't believe it. We talked. He seems nice. He seems genuine. All this stuff. Now, left to tell you, he's a fraud. He's fake. He's a TV act, blah, blah, blah, blah, blah. Whatever they do. What they don't do is they don't refute what he says. They don't talk about his plans because what he says is pointing out their corruption, pointing out their failures. They can't rebut that, so they attack him personally. If he gets through and he continues to campaign that way, that would force a Karen Bass or an Ithia Raman to do the same thing, to mimic his campaign. And I don't know if you've ever been around a politician who isn't comfortable in their own skin. If you have, you recognize them from a mile away. You can spot them from space. My old boss, Conrad Burns, knew everybody in Montana. He was Conrad to everybody. He wanted staff to call him Conrad. It's Senator. No. My name's Conrad. Conrad, this guy. Everybody had his cell phone number. They call him. They contact him. Hey, Conrad. They yell at him across the room. And then there are other people who believe the hype. They get high on their own supply. Those people are not comfortable. They still win elections sometimes. Don't get me wrong. But when Spencer Pratt's going to areas of the city that no Democrat dared to tread and has real conversations, that makes an impression. That forces the Democrats to go to those areas and try to have those real conversations. And they simply aren't capable of it. They have been part of the machine for far too long. That would force, again, the party to have to dump a dump truck full of money into the mayor's race. Still a long shot, still unlikely, but that would, again, take away from money elsewhere in the state to flip the House. That would take money away from the rest of the country trying to flip House seats. It's a net positive. That's why California matters, even if you don't live in California. So we'll be paying attention to that, because that could be a lot of fun. Hey, if your air conditioner never seems to turn off, worn out windows might be the culprit. Broken seals and old frames, such a cool air escape. 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
1: Crash activity still in the Beltway in Alexandria on the outer loop of the Eisenhower Avenue connector, blocking the left lane. Traffic is slow from Van Dorn Street, and delays continue to the Wilson Bridge. Also, slowdowns on the outer loop through Oxon Hill between St. Barnabas Road and Branch Avenue. In Lanham on the outer loop before Route 15, accident there, moved to the right shoulder. And you will find inner loop delays from the toll road to the Clara Parton Parkway and from Old Georgetown Road to New Hampshire Avenue. More delays on and off from 95 heading towards Ritchie Marlboro Road. In Laurel, there's still an accident on Sandy Spring Road at Spicer Lane. And in Atkakeek, there's an accident on Maryland 210 at Old Fort Road. Now from GarageRepair.com, here's the WMAL Weather Channel forecast.
2: The beautiful weather will continue the next couple of days. Near 80 today, some sun and clouds this afternoon. Tonight, a few clouds, mid-50s. Outside of town, a little bit cooler. Tuesday, sunny, a little bit cooler, 75. Wednesday, mostly sunny, and we're going to tickle 80 degrees again. For the Weather Channel, I'm meteorologist Ray Stajicon, WMAL.
0: Well, we're tickling the feet of 80 degrees at 79 and cloudy outside.
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11: Now. WMAL News at 4. I'm Scott Lynn. President Trump, after a call with Israeli Prime Minister Benjamin Netanyahu, saying no troops will be going to Beirut, and Hezbollah agreed to stop any shooting from their end.
12: President Trump also just spoke to NBC and indicated that even if Iran and U.S. negotiators stopped talking for a while, he did not think that that would mean that the U.S. would go back to dropping bombs right away. He was asked if he had heard reports that Iran is suspending talks with the U.S. Iran's leaders indicated they are halting talks due to Israel's expanded military operations in Lebanon and Gaza, where the IDF has now taken over an old crusader fort 9 miles inside Lebanon. And Israeli Prime Minister Benjamin Netanyahu has ordered the Israeli military, which now controls 60% of Gaza, to take 70%.
11: Fox's Jennifer Griffin in D.C. The president added he was unaware of any halted talks from Iran, saying little silence may do some good. A federal appeals court says the Pentagon cannot block transgender troops from serving in the military.
13: A divided three-judge panel on the D.C. appeals court upheld a lower judge's ruling that President Trump's executive order preventing transgender troops from serving in the military likely violates their constitutional rights. The appeals court did narrow the injunction to apply only to service members still in the military, but not new recruits seeking to join. The Trump administration is likely to appeal to the U.S. Supreme Court. Last year, justices allowed the transgender military ban to take effect as litigation plays out. At the White House, Jared Halpern, Fox News.
11: The driver of the bus during last week's fatal crash that killed five and injured more than 40 along I-95 South in Stafford County was expected to be in an Anne Arundel County courtroom tomorrow for a March charge of speeding while driving another bus. Jin Sheng Dong, a naturalized U.S. citizen from China, was also cited for speeding November 2024 in Virginia, for which he paid a fine. The 48-year-old is facing involuntary manslaughter charges stemming from the crash last week. He is in custody but does remain hospitalized from injuries suffered during last Friday morning's deadly incident. He'll head to court when he's released from the hospital. Ballot canvassing began today in Maryland, even as questions remain over a massive error, with hundreds of thousands of voters being mailed ballots with the wrong political party.
14: A mail-in ballot error like this only leads to people getting into the more conspiracy theories.
15: Political analyst John Dady telling Fox 45, House Freedom Caucus member Morgan Griffith calling for a potential investigation.
16: We will be keeping an eye on it because we have concerns.
15: Maryland's election administrator Jared Damaris has blamed the printing vendor.
17: I don't necessarily know what more of an investigation would shed light on.
15: Replacement ballots have been mailed out, with Damaris declaring safeguards are in place for proper counting. 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
11: The man accused of shooting and killing a Carroll County, Virginia sheriff's deputy and injuring another is due in court today after he was spotted by a drone technology and a wildlife game camera. Michael Puckett was taken into custody Sunday near the Virginia North Carolina border. He's facing an aggravated murder charge. Checking your money at the close, the Dow finished up 46. The NASDAQ was up 114. 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
11: Here's Michelle Murray with the latest from the Hadid Carpet Cleaning Traffic Center.
1: In Springfield, there's an accident on 95 southbound at Virginia 644 where the right lane is blocked and traffic is jammed from the Beltway, and more delays continue southbound between Lorton and Woodbridge. In Laurel, there's an accident on Maryland 198 at 197 and on Maryland 198 at Schweitzer Lane. It's still a crash right now on Maryland 210 at Old Fort Road. And in Hillendale, there is an accident on Powder Mill Road at Glenmore Drive. Also on the inner loop of the Dulles Toll Road, there is now an accident blocking three left lanes. Traffic very slow from 123 and delays continue all the way towards the 270 spur. Now from GarageDoorRepair.com, here's a WMAL Weather Channel forecast.
8: Nice week ahead. It's going to be heating up with time. Could be approaching 90 by the end of the work week. The rest of the day, just some clouds after a high near 80. Tonight's low, decreasing clouds in the mid-50s. Mostly sunny, beautiful Tuesday. Light northeast wind, a little cool, high 76. Sunny, warmer Wednesday, a high of 81. And sunshine on Thursday, lows around 60, highs in the mid-80s. Could be close to 90 by Friday. I'm meteorologist Mark Thibodeau from the Weather Channel on WMAL.
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0: Derek Hunter Show. I am the Derek Hunter. It's a true story. Check it out. It's true. Much as I'd like to deny it, I can't. I want to play a couple of clips of audio here before we'll take a phone call or two as well. But just out of California, show you the hypocrisy and why it is that so many people look at these candidates and recoil. And it doesn't get any deeper blue than what the Democrats have in California. And the belly of the beast is Los Angeles, but its small intestine is San Francisco, but the small intestine is Los Angeles. And you have just undesirable candidates. You got the current mayor running for re-election, who said, the reason I didn't solve the homeless problem is because there's a big bureaucracy I had to fight, but now I know how to fight it. It only took you 4 years to figure this out. And then your complaint against the other guy is he doesn't have experience. He doesn't have any experience. You've got experience and you've done nothing. And you've admitted you've done nothing. But just swear this time you're totally going to do something that you're not doing right now. And for doing nothing, you spent like $1 billion on doing nothing. How do you spend $1 billion on doing nothing? I get that some classes you can take, even online courses, can be very expensive. But very few of them cost like $1 billion in the last 4 years on how to navigate the bureaucracy you are the head of. And this was Karen Bass's closing argument. I can get this done now because I've had 4 years. Everybody knows the first term of a mayor is absolutely worthless. It's ridiculous. But Nithya Raman is the one challenging her. See, that's Karen Bass could try to sound sane and rational and like the adult in the room if she were not challenged on the left. It's not from the left. They're both about as left-wing as you can get. But on her left, she can't tack to the center and try and bring in some common sense BS. But common sense sounding BS. Like, we're going to take, here's how I'm going to do whatever. She has to go full-blown crazy to protect herself from Nithya Raman, since it's really a multiple-person race, but there's three people that matter in the race. So if you don't get a third of the vote, you're kind of in trouble. Well, she's got a 20% approval rating. It's kind of tough to get a third of the vote with a 20% approval rating. So she's got to fight. She's got to push. She's got to scramble. She's got to stay crazy. So she has to say things like, well, the reason I haven't done this is because of that, because of Spencer Pratt. But then she has to promise to do all sorts of other whack job things like get rid of ICE and get rid of masks and all these other things. And that can turn off a lot of people. Open up a lane for Spencer Pratt. I don't know that it'll happen. But Nithya Raman is what she's really trying to fend off. I think she'd much rather face Nithya Raman in the general election, because when you have, you know, peanut butter, cream, Jif, and Skippy. Don't bother me with which one you like. Just an analogy. You got two creamy Jif and creamy Skippy. There ain't much of a difference. A blind taste test, you ain't going to get the difference. If you do consistently, you're weird and you know too much about peanut butter. So that's an easier race where you just go, well, I'll go with whatever we've already got. I'm going to keep what we've got rather than change. I'll keep what we've got. But if there's a choice between continued awful or somebody who's telling you they're going to do better, somebody who makes it sound like they not only recognize the problems, because every politician can tell you, oh, I feel your pain, but he's actually experienced the pain and he's going to machete through all that red tape, that makes it an interesting race. But Nithya Raman is a uniquely horrible candidate. This is her. This is going to be cut 27. She voted against setting up a perimeter. Now, you can't smoke within a football field of a school. You can't speed. They affect the. It doesn't matter how far away. It doesn't matter what time of day it is in California or what time of year it is. It doesn't. There are all sorts of restrictions around schools. They also use this, by the way, to cook the books. And there were 3,000 school shootings last year. No, there weren't. No, there are very few actual school shootings in the way you think of a school shooting. You think of a school shooting as a shooting inside of a school. Whereas if a drug deal goes bad at midnight on a school playground because that's where they decided to meet, or somebody steps on, somebody makes somebody mad and they start shooting on a Saturday afternoon or Saturday evening after too many, that counts as a school shooting if they do it on school property, or even they've extended the perimeter to near a school. Because, again, reality does Democrats no favors. They have to cook the books. They have to. They could just be honest. You'd at least have the risk of respect for them if they were honest. But honesty, reality, truth does them no favors. So Nithya Raman voted against this push to make a 500-foot perimeter around schools for homeless tents. Right? Let's not have junkies sleeping on the street corner of a block with a school, right? Or on school property or the sidewalk near school. And she voted against it. And at a town meeting, this came up during her campaign, and she said she already voted against it because it doesn't make kids, moving junkies, moving homeless people more than 500 feet away from a school isn't going to do anybody any good. It's not going to make any kids safer, she says. Cut 27. Go ahead.
1: I'm wondering if you support 4118 around schools and daycares.
2: Well, I already voted against it, you know? Because it doesn't work. I mean, it's like, I don't think a kid's going to be safer because a tent is 500 feet away from a school, you know? It's, it just doesn't work.
0: I don't think a kid's going to be safer because a tent's 500 feet away from a school. Now, I'm not playing that just because it's the only clip I could find. I'm playing that to juxtapose this. She went on a podcast with a guy who used to have a TV show, like Adam. It's Adam Ruins Everything or Adam Explains Everything. I don't know. I can't remember. Vaguely remember this guy. I had to look him up to see what he was, and then I forgot it because he doesn't matter anymore. But he is a big supporter of Nithya Raman. He hates Spencer Pratt because Spencer Pratt is not a doctrinaire progressive. And now keep in mind, you just heard from about 3 weeks ago, Nithya Raman talk about how keeping homeless people's tents 500 feet or more away from school, it's not going to make any kids safer. Not going to make a difference. Quit whining. And now this is Nithya Raman talking about a protest that happened at her husband is a screenwriter. They make a lot of money. They live in a nice neighborhood. And so to make her feel a little bit of what she is supporting, protesters went to her house and set up a fake encampment outside one morning. I'm sure she called the police. It's unclear what happened there. But she was afraid. She was worried about her children. Now, these were not junkies. These were political activists. These were people who were saying, so you don't want it, you want it near a school, how do you like it at your home? In a shocking development that caught no one off guard, she didn't like it very much at all. Cut 28, go.
3: Woke up this morning to a sound of commotion outside of my window, and I looked out the window and I realized that there were people setting up what was, I think, a fake encampment, like a homeless encampment outside of my house. Multiple people gathered there filming it to make shooting something with cameras and things like that outside of my house. I have two little kids.
4: Yeah.
3: They didn't see it, luckily, this morning. But, you know, I feel badly that I'm even subjecting them to that at all.
0: You feel badly that you're subjecting your kids to protests, which you wholeheartedly support when they don't impact your home. If they impact people at ICE, you know, throwing Molotov cocktails, telling people, we know where you live, we're going to kill you, you're going to kill your family, we're going to come after you, we're going to do this. Those protests are wonderful, but people who are well-behaved who set up a tent to say, hey, how do you like this big dose of your own medicine? She's worried about her kids. She's glad her kids didn't see it, and she's concerned, and, you know, it's terrible. She lives in a very nice neighborhood. She lives in a very wealthy neighborhood. I guarantee you that the schools in very wealthy neighborhoods do not have homeless tents set up on the sidewalks outside of them. it is the schools in the areas where Spencer Pratt only dared to tread that are getting the homeless encampments. And he's the only one who's saying it's a bad thing. You can see why he's getting traction. And you can see how all these other people are just typical politicians. All right, let's get a phone call in here. Let's go to line two, Independence, Missouri. Mark, welcome, Mark.
4: Hey, Derek, we were talking about the Senate and how they're just really not doing much. They haven't done much since the big, beautiful bill. Mm-hmm. I just have a question. Why does someone decide to run for Senate or the House? Do they have convictions that they want to go to Washington to get things done? It doesn't seem like it. Now, there are a few with convictions, but it seems like most of them go there just to be part of the club or the benefits or whatever, because they aren't doing anything. They don't fight the Democrats. They don't expose the Democrats for the danger they are. They're afraid to do anything. When President Trump wants to give some reparations to people who are abused by the Biden administration, about 25 of them lose their mind against Todd Blanche in a private meeting, because not because of the issue, but because they're going to have to defend themselves against it. And it just seems I don't know why someone goes. I mean, Ronald Reagan and Donald Trump, they had specific ideas. They didn't need the presidency, but they wanted to go to Washington. That's the place where they could get it done. Ronald Reagan wanted to defeat the Soviets and get a good economy. And Trump has long talked against tariff unfairness and Iran. But it doesn't seem many of our side goes to Washington to get things done. We don't know what they stand for and haven't since the Newt Gingrich days of the contract with America. So
0: I can tell you,
4: I don't know, it's frustrating.
0: Mark, part of the problem is social media. And it is what Ronald Reagan came to town, and Ronald Reagan wanted to get things done, and Ronald Reagan was a great communicator and used the bully pulpit, and he was able to laser focus on issues, and he only controlled the Senate for the first 2 years of his administration. Otherwise, he controlled nothing. It was Democrats controlled the House the whole time and the Senate the rest of the time. And yet he was able to get things done. He was able to get not everything he wanted done, and not everything he wanted done all the way that he wanted it done. But he was able to start righting the ship and turn things around after the Carter administration, the disaster of the 70s. He was able to do that by concentration, focus, and principles, and sticking to them and putting the screws to the Democrats. So back then, Democrats were a little more sane too. So it was, they mostly agreed on the big picture issues and they disagreed on how to get things done for a large part. But Ronald Reagan was able to get his way. He also won in landslide elections. So that helped. But nowadays, all politicians use social media and they begin to be polluted into thinking that Twitter is real life, and it's not. And so you can come away thinking everybody's on your side or an idea is wildly popular. Even if a idea is wildly popular, you've got to get off your ass and sell it. You've got to get out there and convince people. One of my biggest complaints against Donald Trump is that he doesn't make the case for things well enough, I don't think. For the Iraq war, I think he should have given a real serious address as to why, laying out the case, airs 1, 2, 3, and 4, about why we're doing this. And then you win people over. That's using the bully pulpit. I know that he talks to the press and the American people more than any other president has, and I appreciate that. But there comes a point of diminishing return, Mark, where if you speak for 2 hours at a press conference and answer every question, most people aren't watching. Most people are busy. It happens at 2 o'clock in the afternoon. Most people are working. So when they get home and they watch the nightly news, they're going to see 30 seconds of it. And the people in the press hate Donald Trump. So what are they going to pick? They're going to pick the 30 seconds that makes him look the worst. They're going to pick the 30 seconds that they care about the most. And since only about 10% of the population are really active on social media, they will see some of the clips, but otherwise most people will only see what the leftist media wants. Whereas Ronald Reagan would come out and give a 20-minute speech about one issue, focus like a laser, hammer that one nail into the ground, all the way through it, so that no matter what they decided to pick out of it, because the president is news every time he does anything, they would at least have a chance of getting their message out. You can dilute your own message by talking about every single thing. That's why there's no memorable State of the Union addresses from any president at all. There are certain things that happen, Nancy Pelosi ripping up the thing like that. But otherwise, the State of the Union doesn't matter because it's a laundry list of things that is quickly forgotten because there was no one theme to hammer home. Imagine if a president gave an hour-long speech about one particular thing at the State of the Union. That would move the needle on everything because it's probably the first time people will have heard of it and heard it from the president's lips. So it's not that people don't want to get things done, although some people don't really want to get things done. It's that you need to coordinate. You need to all be on the same page. And it's hard to be on the same page when a whole bunch of people are trying to figure out what book you're reading this week, if that makes sense.
4: Yeah, it does. That's a very good point. I'm a Trump supporter, but you're right. He could refine it down. I know on Iran, he said his single goal is to stop their nuclear proliferation. But you're right. Reagan said that leadership is about educating. And
0: the president doesn't get a vote. The president has to influence 535 votes. That's how the president votes. So he can veto or sign it, but he can't get it passed without those 535 people. So he'd travel to districts. He would travel specifically to talk about whatever issue it was that they were trying to push through. And he would convince people or scare people or whatever it was, he'd get them to come around. Not all the time, but more often than not, and on the things that mattered. And no president has really done that since George W. Bush in the immediate aftermath of 9/11. I thought the speech that he gave on that Thursday, I think it was a brilliant speech. You're either with us or you're with the terrorists. Then he didn't really follow through on that. He had a Social Security plan, but he didn't really work on it too hard. It was all just kind of, well, let's try this. Let's try and do. And you can do a bunch of things at once, but you can only have one priority. When I ask my kids, who's your favorite this or what's your favorite movie, they'll give me five or six different things. And they don't understand the concept of your favorite. If you're going to have priorities, your number one priority is what you work on above the fold and above in front of everybody else. That's the priority you hammer home until you either get it done or don't get it done. And you can't have 15 top priorities.
4: Yeah, and I just wonder, you know, what is the role of the Senate and the House? Are they there just to support a Republican president? Or do they have their own agenda? Whatever it is, we don't know right now what they stand for. I don't know.
0: You're right. And I've argued many, many times, Mark, that the Senate not acting, Congress not acting, is Congress acting? They're under no obligation to act. The president can force their hands by pressuring them, but threatening them in primaries, it works, but primary season's pretty much over. So now what? You know, the other way is better. I appreciate the call, Mark. We've just got to run to the Hadid Carpet Cleaning Traffic Center way long here.
5: In Springfield, there is an accident on 95 southbound at Virginia 644, which blocks the right lane, and that has traffic very slow from the Beltway. Delays continue on the southbound side, headed from Lorton in towards Woodbridge and from Dumfries heading in towards the Quantico area. There is crash activity on the inner loop of the Beltway at the Dulles Toll Road with three left lanes blocked. And then delays continue from the toll road headed towards the spur. More delays through Bethesda in towards College Park. The earlier accident on the outer loop of the Eisenhower Avenue connector, though, has been cleared from the roadway. Now from GarageJoyRepair.com, here's the WMAL Weather Channel forecast.
6: Nice week ahead. It's going to be heating up with time. Could be approaching 90 by the end of the work week. The rest of the day, just some clouds after a high near 80. Tonight's low, decreasing clouds in the mid-50s. Mostly sunny, beautiful Tuesday. Light northeast wind, a little cool, high 76. Sunny, warmer Wednesday, a high of 81. And sunshine on Thursday, lows around 60, highs in the mid-80s. Could be close to 90 by Friday. I'm meteorologist Mark Thibodeau from the Weather Channel on WMAL.
0: 79 and cloudy outside.
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13: 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I'm Scott Lynn. President Trump, after early reports said Iran was suspending peace talks with the states over Israeli actions in Lebanon, then cited productive talks with Israeli Prime Minister Benjamin Netanyahu and Hezbollah in getting them both to dial back their actions. The president then posted that talks with Iran are continuing at a rapid pace. The DOJ says it will abide by the court decision to pause the president's anti-weaponization fund of nearly $2 billion. The State Department plans to slash the number of U.S. embassies and consulates in Africa that are processing visas for foreigners seeking to come to the U.S. The almost 50 U.S. embassies and consulates that are processing will be reduced to 20 hubs in the coming weeks. Checking your money, the Dow closed up 46, the NASDAQ was up 114. WMAL Sports, Nats host Miami tonight. NFL per reports, the Cleveland Browns have agreed to trade Myles Garrett to the LA Rams. The Eagles are trading wide receiver AJ Brown to New England. Russell Wilson is leaving the NFL for a CBS analyst job. And Serena Williams, 4 years after her last match at the age of 44, is making a comeback to tennis. Traffic and weather are next.
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3: Welcome back. Let's go to Spotsylvania, Virginia, line one. John, thanks for holding, John. Welcome.
4: Thanks, I appreciate it, Derek. My question is this. There's electoral votes in my state of Virginia. The governor gave them to the popular vote. Now I'm hearing this is happening in 13 other states. Now, is this legal? And if it is, what can we do to fight it? Can we take it to court? What do we do?
3: Well, the national popular vote push, John, it's been going on for a while. It's been going on since at least 2000, since George W. Bush won. Whenever Democrats don't get their way, they try and find something to blame and someone to sue over it, and they fight and they fight and they fight. All of it is contingent. Your electoral votes aren't going anywhere. All of it is contingent upon the caveat that is in each of these things that says that this doesn't take effect until a majority of states are on board. So, I mean, not a majority of states, but a majority of the Electoral College. So the states representing a majority of the Electoral College are on board. So it doesn't mean anything. It's virtue signaling. They're not that close to it, to be honest with you. And they won't or shouldn't get that close, realistically, forever. Because it would require some red states or some purple states to get on board, and it would be diluting their power. So it's mostly statewide virtue signaling that placates an otherwise uninformed base, makes them feel good. And we're going to stop these Republicans, and then all it'll really take, the 2024 election. Donald Trump easily won the popular vote. I can guarantee you that there are states out there that we're probably going to, at least debate this, Democrat states, but now they go, well, that would mean that our votes that went to Kamala Harris would have gone to Donald Trump, so maybe now isn't the time for it. So the best way to combat it is to keep fielding and electing good Republican candidates, because it's the Democrats who are pushing this.
4: And I also understand that electoral voters, the ones that actually, sponsor the vote, they don't really have to vote the way the people say. Is this true, too?
3: Depends on the state, but most of them are obligated to. I suppose theoretically, you don't get to be an elector without being a partisan. The parties pick their own electors. So it would have to be like a Republican deciding to vote for a Democrat, like an activist voting. It's not going to happen unless maybe the president murdered somebody in between the election and inauguration day. It's just not an issue.
4: Very much for clarifying this for me, man. I've been trying to get an answer for this since day one she did this, and I haven't been able to get a hold of anybody. I really appreciate it, man. Well,
3: you're welcome, John. Thank you. Let's talk to Donna in Frederick. Hey, Donna.
5: Hi. Boy, what great callers today. I have to say, I'm kind of piggyback on, I believe it was Mark, who spoke about Reagan's

0: track with America. I think Trump has gone above and beyond that. Our president has gone after the criminal syndicate by way of the financing and uncovering the fraud and exposing it. And I still think we've got a long way to go because that swamp runs deep and wide, and it's not confined, as we've learned recently especially, that it's not just Democrats. We have our classic neocons, the Rhino class, and their days are numbered. They just don't realize it yet. So meanwhile, we get to, you know, observe groups like Antifa, who are very well-funded, case in point, all the supplies that were provided for them up in New Jersey. So I think we're on the right track. It's just going to take long before we see vindication for everything they've wronged us with. And we just have to be patient.
1: I would take issue with you on one very important thing, Donna, in that it's the Justice Department and the FBI. About 3 or 4 months ago, Kash Patel was on a podcast promising they're doing this investigation. They should. There's a massive RICO case there. If you're funding organizations that travel the country and commit violence, you can commit a RICO racketeering case. It basically says if you are involved in that conspiracy, you're guilty of all the crimes of that conspiracy. But there hasn't been anything done about it. There haven't been arrests. There haven't been indictments. We keep being told they're looking, they're finding interesting things, they're doing. Maybe there's nothing there. I doubt it highly, but I'd much rather, I suspect that people inside are dragging their feet. And I would like the leadership at the Justice Department and the leadership at the FBI to start, you know, cracking skulls and moving people. Look, if you're not going to do your job, if you're not, get out. If you come back with there's nothing and you show me there's nothing, then there's nothing. But if you tell me, oh, we're looking, we're digging, we're doing, then I'm sorry, you need somebody else who's going to work faster, because if Republicans lose control of the House and or the Senate, things are going to change dramatically in Washington. The priorities, the funding, it's just going to, they have more testicular fortitude than Republicans do. They will force their will on the people, and they will kill these investigations or bury them, and it'll be problematic. And so you've got a very short window to do it, and they don't seem to be doing it, Donna. The president said he wanted it. I want it. I absolutely want it. Whether we're getting it remains to be seen. So I wouldn't get too excited, because Patel promised us before, the old leadership at the FBI was dragging their feet. They brought in a new person and they don't seem to be doing too much. I thought that Pam Bondi was not the greatest attorney general. They've got a new attorney general in there. If he doesn't make this a priority, then it will be a wasted opportunity, because you can pay all the lip service you want to it. It's not, it doesn't matter if people who broke the law don't pay for breaking the law. It doesn't matter. I appreciate the call, Donna. But yeah, it's one of the biggest pet peeves I have against this, is people telling you what they're doing instead of just getting it done. I don't need to know what you're doing. I don't need to check in. I'm not going to high-five you at second base, okay? You got to touch home plate for it to matter, for your run to count. You got to move your ass and get there and hustle and work and fight against the whole thing. And unless and until you do that, I will consider it a failure. Let's see. We did that. I want to... let's do this. Let's do it. We'll start with Cut 11. There is a... Democrats are... They never stop. They're a lot like the Terminator. There's something to be admired about that. And they flood the zone with crazy. They flood the zone with all sorts of stuff. And you just sit there and you go, what the hell? What? Who is this? And it must impact somebody. It motivates their base, whatever it is. They're not afraid to put crazy out there and see what happens. Fox has the headline, Dem lawmakers gripe about the, quote, economic violence, end quote, of not being paid to stay home from work when menstruating. Clinical terms. I'm not making it up. I'm just reporting what your public officials, your elected government officials, held a press conference for. They held a press conference for it. And there is a piece of legislation. Democratic lawmakers in late May, end of last week, complained about employers not providing paid leave for painful cycles, calling it economic violence. Quote, forcing workers to choose between paying her rent or losing a day's pay to recover from grueling gynecological procedure is not a choice. It's economic violence, said Representative Adelita, I'm not even going to try to pronounce that, out of Arizona, Democrat, of course. I have the audio. I have the audio of the speakers at this thing, but I want to play it. I'm going to play it all. There might be a little language that, nothing dirty, nothing non-medical, nothing non-clinical, said at a public press conference. It just might, depending on your personal foibles, you might not like discussion of this particular topic. But you need to know, because while this is just starting and it's not going anywhere right now, it will be a campaign issue. Democrats will embrace this crazy. Democrats will then push it through at some point if they ever get in office. But I would like to point out, and the reason I want to play this is because it's both hilarious and mocking-worthy, but it's also interesting that the party that doesn't know what a woman is suddenly knows what a woman is. They're suddenly unambiguous about what a woman is. They half the time run around going, anybody can be a woman, and a woman is a social construct, and men can become women by simply clicking their heels together three times and declaring themselves to be women. And then they come out with this sort of stuff where they're like, women have this problem, this is a women's problem, women are not being studied, women are this, women are that. Well, if you're pushing for medical research that is inclusive, they're doing this in the UK a lot more than here, but it's coming here, where it's medical research where it's quote-unquote inclusive, meaning they want to research cervical cancer, but they want to include trans women in the study because they're real women too, even though they're not and they don't have the cervix. You are wasting resources, wasting time, and probably clinically insane, or at least trying to appeal to people who are. And so at this press conference, first is Democratic Representative Yasmin Ansari describing, now, the feminist movement has all been about women can do anything men can do. In fact, women don't need men. Women are just as good at men, if not better. They only earn, 77 cents on the dollar, blah, blah, blah, blah, blah. All this stuff that the typical thing that they've been complaining about. That's what makes it even more weird, that not only do they all know now what a woman is, but they held a press conference with a group of Democratic women who are suddenly saying that women can do anything a man can do, but only 75% of the time, which then, to my mind, makes that 77 cents on the dollar 2 cents more than is earned. Oh, I know. Save your letters. Save your complaints. It's a joke, but it's not really a joke. It's an illustration of a point. Cut 11. Go ahead.
2: Today we are here to talk about women's pain and how long it's been overlooked. In the summer of 2015, while starting my career in New York City, I woke up on the floor of my local bodega, drenched in sweat, being dragged into an ambulance. Two male paramedics hovered over me and continued to ask me if I was pregnant. I had passed out from period pain. Even now, every month, I have days where it feels like barbed wire is tightening inside me. I've taken 2,000 milligrams of ibuprofen in 24 hours and still been in tears from the pain. Often end up on the bathroom floor in the fetal position, crying, moaning, or vomiting. Still, I've put on a blazer and gone to work. I've sat in committee hearings, nauseous from the pain, quietly breathing to make my way through it. I've given speeches at rallies and run town halls while my body was in full revolt. I smiled for photos while silently wondering if I might faint right then and there. In fact, about 15% of women have period pain so debilitating that it disrupts work or school. That is no small number, and yet we are told to suck it up. It's why during Women's History Month, I've introduced legislation to give workers up to 12 days of paid leave a year for reproductive health. This would cover period pain, yes, but also menopause symptoms, IVF, miscarriages, endometriosis flare-ups, and more.
1: It is... If you're going to make it more expensive and arduous to hire women, some companies will just not, right? It's that simple. You can't complain about you don't know what a woman is or trans women are women if then you're suddenly invoking biology and demanding days off, 12 days off. That's where it starts. That's where it starts. But where can you, how can you cap it? How can you know anybody's pain? And also, how can you prove it? How can you prove it? Is the government going to force you to go to your gynecologist and get a note saying that you suffer from this? And how do you prove that? It just opens up a whole can of worms. But there was Democrat after Democrat after Democrat up there talking about this. Let's go to Rashida Tlaib. Let's skip that one. Let's go to Rashida Tlaib talking about her struggle. Cut 13. Go.
3: We're sick and tired of women having to be expected to say suck it up or still perform at the highest level. They are expected to show up to work despite incredibly painful periods and sit through meetings after being denied competent health care. And for far too long, women's pain have been minimized, ignored, dismissed, and even politicized. We have to guarantee paid leave for reproductive health. That is the minimum. No one should have to choose between their paycheck and their health to be able to manage that kind of incredible pain. This is about listening to us, listening to women when they say they are hurting and that they're in so much pain, and rejecting the dangerous idea that suffering is simply the price of being a woman.
1: Yeah, no, being a woman, suddenly you know what a woman is. You can do anything except, you know, work a full schedule, apparently. And here's another woman came up there. It's cut 14. Go ahead.
4: Women's pain is so often dismissed, minimized, or treated as inconvenient instead of a medical priority. I know this personally. For years, I lost 1 or 2 days of work every month to hormonal migraines, nausea, and severe period pain. And when I did stay at work, I wore sunglasses to block the fluorescent office lights. Our pain is real, and it can no longer be ignored.
1: No. You missed 1 or 2 days a month? Now, cut 15, this one cracks me up because Democrats always make it about race. 15, go ahead.
5: I've seen what happens when women, especially black women, don't have access to the care that takes their body seriously. We have been penalized economically for our biology that has been ignored clinically.
1: If you want me to take you seriously, learn to pronounce words with the letter X in them, and the EX, and especially with no X in it. Know the difference between there being an X and there not being an X. That's not axing too much, I don't think. Let's go to the Hadid Carpet Cleaning Traffic Center, shall we?
6: Crash activity still on the inner loop of the Beltway at the Dulles Toll Road along the left side of the roadway, and delays continue beyond that to the spur and from 270 to New Hampshire Avenue. More delays headed from 95 all the way to Ritchie Marlboro Road. Earlier accidents on the outer loop before Route 50 in Lanham moved to the right shoulder. You will find delays on the outer loop headed through the Lanham area. And also, it is very heavy between 66 and Gallows Road and from the Springfield Interchange headed to the Wilson Bridge. In Brandywine, there is an accident southbound on 301 just south of Shortcut Road at Clymer Drive. And on 95 in Springfield southbound at 644, an accident there still blocks the right lane and traffic is jammed from the Beltway. Now from GarageDroidPair.com, here's the WML Weather Channel forecast.
7: Next week overall, it is going to be heating up. Could be close to 90 again by Friday. A few clouds around the rest of the day and into tonight. After a high close to 80, tonight's low in the mid-50s. Lots of sunshine, gorgeous Tuesday, probably best day of the week weather-wise. Highs in the mid-70s. Sunny, warmer Wednesday, low 57, a high of 81. And sunshine on Thursday, lows around 60, a high of 86. Sunny weather Friday, lows mid-60s, a high of 91. I'm meteorologist Mark Thibodeau from the Weather Channel on WMAL.
1: We are still sitting pretty. It's 79 degrees outside.
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19: WMAL News at 5. I'm Scott Lynn. The Justice Department is putting a controversial anti-weaponization fund on hold following a court ruling.
20: DOJ says it disagrees strongly with a court order, but will abide by the ruling that blocks payments from a nearly $1.8 billion compensation fund for individuals who believe they were unfairly prosecuted for political reasons. Lawmakers from both parties raised concerns about the fund and whether people convicted for actions taken on January 6th would be eligible. Those objections prevented Republicans from advancing an ICE funding package last month. It's unclear if the Justice Department's announcement will unlock that funding. Several Democrats say they still plan to introduce legislation that would ban the fund from ever being established. At the White House, Jared Halpern, Fox News.
19: President Trump saying talks with Iran have been moving at a rapid pace. President also spoke with Israel and Hezbollah, who have settled on a ceasefire. Congressman Brian Mast of Florida on Fox's America reports on the White House strategy in the latest rounds of negotiations.
21: We understand exactly what Iran and the IRGC are doing. Iran and the IRGC are saying, hey, any peace, any ceasefire is contingent upon Hezbollah in Lebanon not being attacked along with any of their other proxies.
19: The president responding to critics on the conflict with Iran, telling them to, quote, sit back and relax, saying it will all work out well in the end. The latest on the bus driver involved in that fatal crash along 95 South last week that killed five and injured more than 40. Jing Cheng Dong, arrested over the weekend, served felony warrants for the May 29th incident, including two counts of involuntary manslaughter. Other charges are pending. The driver was injured in last Friday morning's crash and is due in court after his release from the hospital. He was also due in court tomorrow morning for an Anne Arundel County speeding offense while he was driving a charter bus in early March. He'd also settled a 2024 Virginia speeding offense by paying a fine of more than $200. There could be more victims of a student charged with filming boys in the bathroom at Freedom High School.
22: He's been charged and he's, you know, part of the criminal justice system now, juvenile justice system, and was incarcerated. So we're continuing to do the investigation, still trying to identify other people that may have been victims.
23: Loudoun County Sheriff Mike Chapman telling 7 News, in addition to boys being filmed in the bathroom at Freedom High School,
22: we're able to identify a location outside of the school as well where we believe a couple people may have been victimized.
23: Sheriff Chapman says it was a private business and urges anyone who was victimized to come forward. Barbara Britt, WMAL and WMAL.com.
19: Even with the recent rains helping Virginia with anywhere from 2 to 5 inches to make up the deficit, much of the Commonwealth remains under a drought warning and groundwater conditions remain critical, with the state's Department of Environmental Quality saying those levels remain well short of where they should be during the spring. Checking your money, the Dow finished up 46. The NASDAQ was up 114. 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
6: Crash activity still on the inner loop of the Beltway at the Dulles Toll Road along the left side of the roadway, and delays continue beyond that to the spur and from 270 to New Hampshire Avenue. More delays headed from 95 all the way to Ritchie Marlboro Road. Earlier accident on the outer loop before Route 50 in Lanham moved to the right shoulder. You will find delays on the outer loop headed through the Lanham area. And also it is very heavy between 66 and Gallows Road and from the Springfield Interchange headed to the Wilson Bridge. In Brandywine, there is an accident southbound on 301 just south of Shortcut Road at Climber Drive. And on 95 in Springfield southbound at 644, an accident there still blocks the right lane and traffic is jammed from the Beltway. Now from GarageDroidPair.com, here's a WMAL Weather Channel forecast.
7: Nice week ahead. It's going to be heating up with time. Could be approaching 90 by the end of the work week. The rest of the day, just some clouds after a high near 80. Tonight's low, decreasing clouds in the mid-50s. Mostly sunny, beautiful Tuesday. Light northeast wind, a little cool, high 76. Sunny, warmer Wednesday, a high of 81. And sunshine on Thursday, lows around 60, highs in the mid-80s. Could be close to 90 by Friday. I'm meteorologist Mark Thibodeau from the Weather Channel on WMAL.
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0: Boy, howdy. What a day it has been. What a day. We're going to get to another topic, but I want to talk to Anna Marie in Lake Park, Georgia, line one. Hey, Anna Marie, how are you?
1: Good, thank you. So that last segment where you were talking about the Democrats coming up with this paid leave for women's reproductive health.
0: Yeah.
1: Yeah. So as soon as you hear those words, reproductive health, come out of a Democrat, read that as abortion. They want women to get paid for when they have to take time off work to either travel, because in like a state like mine in Georgia, you're going to have to travel. A lot of them go to South Carolina to go get an abortion because we have a heartbeat law here. Or you're going to have a heartbeat law now in Florida, so you used to be able to go down to Jacksonville and get an abortion. And even if you order those pills, okay, you have to take time off of work. Because what that one legislator was describing was the kind of symptoms that you would have if you take the abortion pill. And so I just think that this is a backdoor way for the Democrats to have taxpayer-funded abortion. Because the first of all, 12 days a year.
0: You're right, Anna Marie. And some of them were open about that. And this is a big part of this push, is that what's the point if you have to take a day off to have reproductive care, which is code. They just don't, I don't know why they're so proud of abortions, but they don't want to just call it what it is. But if you have to take a day off of work, you shouldn't have to choose between rent and your abortion. And it is, but once they go for something, you have to recognize it. Once they go for something, they throw everything in there. And it's strategically, it's smart, because you want to get one bite at the apple. You might get one vote on this. So you throw everything you can in there. And if it eventually advances, you can then you've thrown in so much absurdity too, that you can say, all right, we'll give up this, X, Y, and Z. We've compromised. And you still get your big picture. It's much easier to take out little things and supposedly give the people who are skeptical a victory than it is to later on put your real priority in. So it's there, if that makes sense.
1: Yeah. Yeah, it makes complete sense. But I just think that maybe the average person doesn't think that way because, they hear, I mean, what that woman was describing, I mean, okay, if you are really that bad off, why are you standing in line somewhere? You feel like you're going to faint. You're going to leave the house if you're in that kind of excruciating pain. So, I don't want to cast aspersions or call the woman a liar. But the thing of it is that people are going to go, they're trying to hit sympathetic points. And most people are not even thinking about abortion. I have been in pregnancy clinic ministry for almost 10 years, and it took me a few minutes of listening to you before it clicked. So you know darn well most Americans are not going to hear, they're not going to hear abortion.
0: No, and what Republicans should do, if they were smart and strategic, Anna Marie, which and we both know they usually aren't, is it is the Reproductive Health Care Leave Act. It's H.R. 8158. Republicans should schedule a vote on this. Republicans should say, all right, you want this? Let's do it. Let's have a full airing, a full discussion on what this is. Let's have hearing. Let's do the whole thing. Let's shine as much light on this. For all the whining and things that the Democrats do, about Donald Trump is distracted by Iran. Donald Trump is distracted by the ballroom. Donald Trump is distracted by the Republicans are paying more attention to the painting of the reflecting pool than this, that, and the other thing. Let's take a look at what Democrats' priorities are. Let's see how many Democrats, at a time when families can't afford to fill their tanks, as they love to say, that they want employers and taxpayers ultimately to foot the bill for abortions. And let's say, you know, how effective would it be to have a whole bunch of Republican women go up there who are way better looking than Democratic women, giving speeches and talking to their constituents about, you know what, we don't need special treatment. We don't need this. This is ridiculous. And have the women out there hammering this home. It'd be a great opportunity to message, of course, if Republicans could message, and they'd act strategically if Republicans could act strategically. This is mostly a pipe dream, but a boy can dream, Anna Marie.
1: You're right. They're pathetic, and it's despicable. But here's the other thing that they're going to get them on. Like, you hit on it. You said the women. Because, unfortunately, men have just, first of all, they've been given a pass on their responsibility, okay? Mm-hmm. Women do not have asexual reproduction. A woman cannot get pregnant without a man, okay? And the men should be.
0: But what if the woman is a man, Anna Marie? You're confusing this whole thing with common sense. You're confusing this whole thing with common sense, and that's where everything goes the way of the dodo. No, you're right. You're right. I wish that they would do it. I don't have any faith in their ability or willingness to do that, and I think that there'd be some Republicans that might vote with the Democrats and get this thing passed. But there should be at least some hearings and draw some attention to this, because there is a lot of crazy out there that Democrats, once you give them a little bit, they'll demand a lot. And so let them go, let them run, let them talk. They want to shut us up. We want to draw attention to what they're saying and what they're doing. Anna Marie, I appreciate the call. Enjoy Georgia. I want to get into this Graham Plattner stuff. He's on an app or a website called Kick, which apparently has very loose age verification or something like that. I don't know much about it. That's not true. I did a dating thing once, but I had a fake profile and would just be mean to people. I was in college. It would have been a good book. Because some of these people, you'd be rude to them like you wouldn't believe. And then they'd go, like, you're so rude. And then you'd come back and apologize and say things. I'm sorry, baby. It just got out of control. I'm just so nervous and so scared. And like, oh, all right. I could regale you with stories about it. It was hilarious, but I won't. Not FCC compliant. Anyway, after it came out that Graham Plattner was sexting with between 6 and 12 women after he'd been married. Now, this guy's been married only 3 years. He's only been married 3 years. And actually, I don't know when he was married in 2023. It might not yet be 3 years. And the reports are like, well, they had trouble early in their marriage. Like, it's year three. That's still early in their marriage. And unless he's currently doing it, that means he was doing this in year one and year two of his marriage, and it's really only early, you could say early in a marriage if you consider that it's going to end soon. Like, there's some cutoff point where later on you don't do this kind of stuff. No, you either got this in you or you don't. So the campaign, this came out in the Wall Street Journal and the New York Times, a former campaign aide brought this out. What's really funny is Graham Plattner's wife brought this to the attention of the campaign. You really got to have low self-esteem or an absolute total commitment to your politics and a desire to be a senator's wife to bring this up to the campaign and go, we need to prepare for this, because this, like, it just happened yesterday. His account is still apparently in existence. I don't know that it's active, but it's still in existence. And so then he goes to his wife and says, baby, you got to put out a video talking about this. And she did it. Cut 17. Go ahead.
2: I wanted to make a statement today. And oh, sorry, I'm getting eaten by bugs. I wanted to make a statement today in response to a couple of news articles that are out there about my marriage to Graham. If anybody knows me and Graham personally, you know that we got married in 2023. We live in Sullivan. We've got two dogs, and we love each other deeply. So it makes me really angry, disappointed, and I find it really shameful that there's a group of media outlets and people who are willing to spread gossip instead of talking about real issues that Graham is running on, like healthcare and education and childcare. I'm walking up and down my road right now, and this is like my 20th take. This is very hard to do. But I just really wanted to make sure that everyone knows that Graham and I have a great marriage. Being married is hard. Being newly married is hard. Being newly married and going through infertility is hard. Being newly married, going through infertility, and a Senate campaign is hard. I don't even know if I have the right words to describe what we've been going through, but our marriage counselor helps. My personal counselor helps. Graham's personal counselor helps. And we work on our mental health every day. No marriage is perfect, and I don't want a perfect marriage. I want my marriage, and I want to be married to Graham.
0: I love how she's like, this gossip, this horrible gossip. You're the source of the quote-unquote gossip. You're the one who told the campaign operative who since left and then said, hey, this could be a problem, and was threatened by Mondami's consultant who's consulting there in Maine with this campaign. But I love it. Marriage is tough. New marriage is tough. Old marriage is tough. It's terrible. Tough. I don't know. Maybe I'm unique. Maybe I'm oblivious. I don't know. My wife's listening. She can smack me upside the head later. But I don't think marriage is all that tough. It's not easy. It's not, you know, it's struggle every day. No, it's not. Like, I guess it's tough if you wake up and you find your spouse's phone full of semi-nudes you're sending to other people. Like, that is tough. But otherwise, it's, you know, it's not all wine and roses. You argue and everything, but it's not like a daily struggle. I can't believe. Oh, every day I wake up and wish for God to take my life. No. That's a sitcom. Although not anymore, but that was old sitcoms. That was the old premise everything. That and mother-in-law jokes. If after 3 years or coming up on 3 years or whatever the hell it is, you're like, it's tough. Every day it's tough and this, that. And if it's so tough and getting pregnant is such a priority on top of it, which makes what's already double tough, triple tough, then why the hell would you add the quadruple tough of running for the United States Senate? At a certain point, somebody going, oh man, my head hurts, my head hurts, my head hurts. And you go, well, if you stop bashing your face against a brick wall. And no, you don't get it. You don't understand. It's tough when your husband's cheating on you, at least emotionally. God knows if you ever met these women, but I can't imagine sending or receiving nudes. And you go, yeah, but that's enough for me. That's good enough. I couldn't possibly ever want to meet you. I just wanted to see you. I was just playing a game. Seems highly unlikely to me. It just does. And then, by the way, did you notice their marriage counselor, her counselor, his counselor? They're all in therapy. They're all mentally unstable. Who in the hell? Hey, this guy needs to represent me in the Senate. He's wildly unstable, always seems on the verge of a breakdown. Honestly, he gives off abuser vibes. He just does. There's something about him that says abuser. Well, Democrats are trying to figure out what to do with this. There's two schools of thought. There's an organization, this is Amanda Littman. She's the president of a group called Run for Something. She goes, oh, it's very all disturbing. It's the Nazi tattoo. It's the justifying rape. It's the subtle racism, the not so subtle racism, the misogyny, the mocking of Purple Heart recipients. And then suddenly it's the, you know, it's really kind of funny because the campaign confirmed the sexting. But they said it wasn't 12, it was only 6. Like, that makes it better. But later on, we'll get to the point where Planter denies any of it. So he's contradicting his own campaign's statement 2 days later. I guess, I mean, if you're just going to lie and you just go to hell with it, let's go with it. But Amanda Littman put out a video from this Run for Something group that is supposed to restore integrity to our politics and everything. And her argument is, but he's a Democrat, so we don't care. Cut 18. Go.
2: Okay, fine. Let's talk about Graham Plattner. Now, let's get one thing straight. I don't live in Maine. I don't actually have a say here. My opinion super doesn't matter. He seems like a flawed person who's been through some shit and come out the other side. I don't think he's a Nazi, for what it's worth. I think he was a drunk Marine in Croatia, and when you walk into a tattoo parlor there in the time period he was there, basically anything you picked off the wall would have been problematic. And no, I don't love everything he's ever posted on Reddit, but I think people are allowed to grow and change. And Mainers seem to have accepted that he has changed. There's a reason he was soaring ahead in the primary polls. He's out there answering questions and defending himself every day. They are not making this choice blindly. But most importantly, he is going to be the Democratic nominee for the United States Senate against Susan Collins. So whether you like him or not, he is who we have to support. And if you don't like that, if you do not like that outcome, the person to be mad at is not him. It's the Democratic Party and Chuck Schumer, because the fact that the only person they could find to run against him or run in this race at all was Janet Mills, someone who didn't want to be a senator, who wanted to be retired from governor. This was not a serious, like, option. I feel about this the same way I feel about, like, the centrists who were, you know, freaking out about Mom Donnie in the New York primary. If you really took him seriously, you would have found someone besides f***ing Andrew Cuomo to get behind. Is Graham Plattner a perfect person? No, but he is better than Susan Collins. We gotta help him win. And we have to, as a party, think a little bit longer term about building a deep bench of exciting, interesting talent who are vetted, who are good communicators and value-driven leaders who can show up, reflect their communities, and can run for higher office a few years down the road.
0: I would point out that it does not get more centrist and moderate and bipartisan than Susan Collins in politics, in life. It just doesn't. She's unacceptable. She's just terrible. Graham Plattner, the guy who justifies rape with the Nazi tattoo, who makes anti-black jokes, that is so much better than Susan Collins, who never did nothing to nobody. You could not like what she voted for, but she hasn't done anything. Susan Collins ain't out there sexting anybody. There's no tasteful nudes from Susan Collins going around. We'll get to the other side of the Democrats' dilemma and then Plattner's pseudo-defense after this. But let's go to the Hadid Carpenter Traffic Center, shall we?
3: Crash activity to watch out for in DC 295 northbound after Pennsylvania Avenue. That is traffic jam from the 11th Street Bridge. Delays continue from Benning Road towards Eastern Avenue and southbound is slow from Burroughs Avenue towards East Capitol Street. Also watch for delays on 295 southbound between South Capitol Street and the Beltway. You will still find accident activity in Springfield on 95 southbound after 644 along the right lane. Traffic is slow from the Beltway. Delays continue southbound between Lorton and Woodbridge and some delays from Dale City in towards Quantico. And in Fredericksburg, there is an accident that has Ellsford Road closed in both directions between Plank Road and Bullock Road. Now from GarageRepair.com, here's a WMAL Weather Channel forecast.
4: Nice week ahead. It's going to be heating up with time. Could be approaching 90 by the end of the work week. The rest of the day, just some clouds after a high near 80. Tonight's low, decreasing clouds in the mid-50s. Mostly sunny, beautiful Tuesday. Light northeast wind, a little cool, high 76. Sunny, warmer Wednesday, a high of 81. And sunshine on Thursday, lows around 60, highs in the mid-80s. Could be close to 90 by Friday. I'm meteorologist Mark Thibodeau from the Weather Channel on WMAL.
0: It is still cloudy, 79 degrees outside.
5: How did I lose weight? 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I did. I love this stuff. 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
9: WMAL News at 5:30. I'm Scott Lynn. Breaking this hour, additional charges against the bus driver in last week's fatal crash that took the lives of five and injured more than 40 along I-95 in Stafford County. Over the weekend, 48-year-old Jing Sheng Dong was initially charged with two counts of involuntary manslaughter. Now three more, bringing the total to five. He'll be in court once he's released from the hospital. He was also injured in last week's wreck. President Trump says Israel and Hezbollah have agreed to dial back fighting after he talked with leaders on both sides, communicated with the Lebanon militant group through mediators. The Trump administration saying late today it will temporarily pause an almost $2 billion fund meant to compensate allies of President Trump complying with a court order. Former Colorado elections clerk Tina Peters is out of prison. She served less than a quarter of her 9-year sentence for her role in a scheme to copy her county's election system. Checking your money, the Dow closed up 46. The Nasdaq was up 114. WMAL Sports, Nats are home to Miami starting tonight. Cleveland Browns have agreed to trade 2-time Defensive Player of the Year Miles Garrett to the LA Rams. The Philadelphia Eagles are dealing wide receiver A.J. Brown to New England. Russell Wilson is calling it a career, leaving the NFL for a CBS analyst job. And 23-time major winner Serena Williams is back. She's 44. It's been 4 years since her last tennis match. Traffic and weather are next.
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3: Doing the best we can to make the sense of the news, but it gets tougher and tougher and tougher, especially when the news just don't make no sense. Welcome back to the Derek Hunter Show as we get ready to wrap it up and send you off to Mark Levin. We've still got a good 15 to 18 minutes together, and I want to play more audio from up in Maine because this cracks me up. You just heard the principled activist from the Run for Something PAC, Amanda Littman. Talk about, well, you know, Graham Plantner is a little handsy with the ladies. Semi-nudity, tasteful nudes. You ever notice this dude's got a lot of topless photos of himself from early in his marriage that he's posted online and God knows what else he sent. We haven't seen the text yet, but they better hope that the ladies don't come out and send it and got another Anthony Weiner situation. But all the pictures have him holding the camera, taking a picture of himself in the mirror, and it covers up his Nazi tattoo. The phone does. Now, for a guy who said he only recently discovered that the Totenkopf, which was the SS's symbol, he only recently figured out what it was after 12 years of having it on his body, having posted about it, having talked to friends about it, everything. Admitted, he suddenly just realized all those words he was saying had meaning, and he strung them together and goes, oh, my goodness. Yet he managed, when it came to trying to get some lady friends, not, you know, not the drunken videos where he's doing karaoke shirtless and his Totenkopf is on full display. But, yeah, and those are around people that's like at a wedding and stuff. It's really kind of embarrassing for an adult human being to do that. But he, when he's trying to get laid, he managed to cover up the Nazi tattoo with his hand and his phone. Just weird. I mean, it's a hell of a coincidence for a guy who didn't know what it was, even though he totally knew what it was. Well, not every Democrat out there is thinking that this is a wonderful thing. Democratic activist Lauren Leader Sheeby, she was on MS Now yesterday talking about this. And she of course, had to do, look, Democrats have to do what they have to do to maintain their jobs and not get murdered by their own side. So she turns this into a moderate attack and criticism of Donald Trump. But she says, I ain't down with this. This ain't cool. Cut 19. Go ahead.
4: I certainly appreciate his wife wanting to stand up for him, but I mean, come on, it's politics. What do you think is going to happen? Of course, everything is fair game. And of course, people's character and their behavior and their treatment of women matters. And is there a double standard in the parties? 100% there is, because of, I don't even have to begin to explain the double standards when it comes to the president of the United States. But Democrats have been trying to take the moral high ground and to run candidates that don't have these kinds of deep moral and personal problems. And by the way, it was a long shot to begin with to think that Democrats were going to take out Susan Collins. She's been there since 1990.

0: 96. The polls are wrong every single cycle. She has extraordinary resilience. And by the way, she knows the district incredibly well. She has served the people of Maine. Like her or not, Democrats dream of taking her out. I didn't think it was especially realistic to begin with, regardless of who was running. And now you have this very problematic guy. And I will say, as a Democrat, I find it really problematic when we stand by people who do not, you know, who do not pass muster when it comes to some basic judgment and moral values, and we stand by them because they're on our side. How is that different than Republicans doing the same thing? I find it really problematic.
1: It always has to be the Republicans. But Republicans. But at least she's talking about it and saying, this, we can do better than this. Now, it turns out that Maine, apparently in their laws, has a stipulation that allows the parties, should somebody survive the process and whatever, the party can ultimately come in and essentially veto the will of the primary voters. I just learned that today. I'll look more into it. And learned it right before. I'll look more into it. But I believe that, I know that's what I heard. I believe that to be the case, and that means that if more if he becomes so unpopular that he's going to lose, it really makes you wonder about Maine Democrats, if there is anything that can happen, that the party could step in and boot him for a candidate of their own choosing, which would be hilarious. It would be like the ultimate humiliation. And you get to see how loyal the Democratic Party is as they abandon him really, really quickly. But it won't happen anytime soon. Not in the immediate future. This week, the ladies at The View were ready to defend Graham Plattner, even though it is abundantly clear from this introduction by Whoopi Goldberg that she's reading. You ever hear somebody deliver words where you can tell that the person reading has no idea what the words put together in this structure mean? It's always Whoopi whenever she does these introductions. Go ahead, cut 20.
2: Welcome back. The controversies keep coming for Democratic Senate candidate Graham Plattner. On the heels of apologizing for a tattoo associated with Nazis, the offensive post about a wounded U.S. soldier, now his wife, Amy Gertner, is responding to reports that she gave his campaign a heads up about her husband sending sexually explicit texts to several different women. Baby, these men are having the hardest time. I mean, it doesn't even matter what side of the fence you're on. These men are just whipping and racing all through the place.
3: Are men okay?
2: I don't know.
1: You can tell she skipped the pre-show meeting because she's illiterate because his name is Graham Plattner, not Planter. Now, I've made that mistake before, too, but I'm not paid $10 million a year for 1 hour of psychobabble split five ways. You would think that somebody would go, okay, here's a commonly mispronounced name. It's Plattner, not Planter. Maybe they did. Maybe she didn't get it. Anyway, they kept going. Now, she then changes her tune. Like, what is it with these men? They're crazy. She switches pretty quickly from, because she didn't read the story. If you read the story, his wife is the ultimate source of this. Because it turns out, I don't know if you know this or not, but wives aren't super big fans of their husbands sending, semi-nudes, no matter how tastefully done they are, or exchanging them with women who we don't know how young these women were. Like I said, it's apparently Kik, K-I-K. I never heard of it. But it is known for lax age verification. Just saying. Clear Whoopi doesn't know what that means, and she immediately sort of, after going, what's with these men, kind of goes and tries to downplay it, and then of course it switches to other people because that's all Democrats really care about is winning. Cut 21. Go.
2: So the Plattner says the report isn't true. Now, who knows? But as I was looking at this, I just thought, does no shade, gentlemen. But it just feels like y'all are out of control.
3: I know.
2: Every time we turn around, somebody got somebody else up against the wall, in the bed, in the... What is happening?
4: But I think we feel like that because also this has... Like, this year we have seen a lot of out-of-control men, right?
2: And
4: men
2: gone wild. Don't forget the one at the top.
4: Well, that's true. The one they all voted for, you know, all those Bible-clutching Christians voted for the guy who we all heard boast about sexual assault on video and tape. But forget that. You know, just in the last few months, we've dealt with the Eric Swalwell scandal, which was horrible, and with the scumbag from Texas, what was his name, Tony Gonzalez, the Republican who was having the affair with a staffer. Horrible.
1: Eric Swalwell accused of rape, sexual assault, multiple women, ongoing, blah, blah, blah. That's bad. And then a Republican who had an affair with a staffer. That's terrible. That's horrible. That's awful. Wait a second. No. If you're going to throw in the adjectives, might I suggest that you use them to describe the multiply accused groper, whatever, it's The View. So then we get in the Wayback Machine to back in January when Graham Plattner was on CNN when the Nazi tattoo thing came out. And all the Reddit, some of the Reddit posts, I guess they're still discovering things, were coming out where you're like making fun of black people because they don't tip. And you're sitting around going, if women need to man up and not get so drunk if they don't want to get raped or they want to be complain about rape. All the horrible things that he's done. CNN asked him, Manu Raju goes, so is this it, man? Are we going to get anything more out of you? No. There's nothing, no other skeletons in my closet. 22, go ahead.
5: I'm wondering, are there other skeletons from your past that still may emerge in this race?
6: No. I haven't lived a boring life, but I haven't lived a very complicated life. I've never been close to money. I've never been close to power. I've never really had the ability to screw people over. My life is not very complicated, and there is not anything else coming.
1: I've never been close to money. I've never been close to... His father gave him $200,000 to buy his house. Now, it's in rural Maine. It's a nice house, but it's $200,000. People around here think, what is that, a shanty, a refrigerator box? But no, in Maine, you can get it. People are going to move to Maine, except that you have to live near Graham Plattner. His father had $200,000 laying around. They don't know the terms of it, whether or not he was going to have to pay it back, if there was no interest or whatever. He did claim in multiple interviews that he couldn't have gotten a house without the VA, even though he didn't use the VA. He lied about it. His rich dad gave him, $200,000. Must be nice. He's never been close to money. He attended a $75,000 a year boarding school in Connecticut, but he's never been close to money. He doesn't know anything about power. He's just a little oyster farmer whose mother bought the oyster farm for him. It happens to be off the coast of a private island owned by a friend and high school buddy of his, and his business partner. And his mother's restaurant, fancy restaurant, is the client of his oyster farm. He's never been close to money. I mean, maybe he's never been close to his parents. But it just seems a weird claim that nobody's bothered to ask him about. Isn't it? By the way, he gets $4,800 a month in full disability from the VA. Full health care for the rest of his life and full disability from the VA. He's never really fully described his injuries. Whatever they are, I'm not denying they exist. It just seems weird that a guy could run an oyster farm and run around in hip waders while being, quote, fully disabled, according to the VA. According to records, he also doesn't take a salary from his oyster farm. I think I read it his wife does, though, which is weird. He doesn't take a salary from his oyster farm, although he can get paid out as an owner's share, because if he took a salary, it would lower the amount of money of his monthly disability payments for his full disability from the VA, which to my mind is gaming the system. I'm all in favor of full disability for people who cannot actually work. But he does. He just doesn't have a job on paper. He runs the company. He owns the company. He can pay himself an owner's share, but it's not a salary. It's a tax game. Doesn't he whine about the rich all the time? He does. He is the rich. He is the spoiled. He is the privileged. But he's just a regular guy. Everybody knows who he is. He's just a really weird guy, too. In an interview with NPR, he's claiming he is who he is. This was from before this latest scandal broke. Cut 23. Go.
3: what establishment Democrats think about me. That's their business. It's very clear that here in the state of Maine, the voters really do understand that I am who I claim to be. I'm a very real person, and warts and all. And I've talked about it, and I will continue to talk about it. And they seem to, yeah, if people in the Democratic Party in other states don't like me, that's not really my problem.
1: He is who he is, warts and all. Just don't ask where the warts are. Just say it. Don't ask where the warts are. After this all broke, we'll skip. We'll go to Cut 25 here next. He stood next to his wife and denied every... Now, she's the source of it. He talks about the gossip. She's the source of the gossip. And he is... Some people are just power uber alles and have no sense of self-worth or dignity or whatever. This is why I would like June to be Dignity Month. Cut 25. Go ahead.
7: Graham, we heard Amy's video, saw Amy's video last night about this situation, the story, and the times.
1: Yeah, Cut 25.
7: What would your statement be at this point?
3: It's no surprise to me that the establishment media outlets are just going to run gossip instead of wanting to talk about the things that actually matter in this race.
1: But if you got it, go ahead and fire it up. If not, just tell me we can't have it. But he goes on and on about how it is gossips, and they're following gossip. They want to talk about issues. It's all about the gossip. They're all in favor of the gossip. And you have to sit there and wonder, because he's standing next to his wife. His wife is the source of the gossip. His wife is the source of this information. She's the one who found it. She was quite mad when she found out that her newlywed husband was sending nudes and exchanging nudes and God knows what else. We don't know the context of the content of those messages. We just know that those messages were out there. They haven't come forward yet, the women that were exchanging these messages. If they do, that will get very interesting very quickly. I hope they do. I don't care about somebody's personal life. I care about somebody who pretends they're something they're not. I'm not electing Pope. I'm not electing him at all. But I have a problem with people who pretend that they leave a restroom after a night of drinking and greasy food, then they leave it smelling like a rose. That drives me nuts. Now let's see if the roads are going to drive you nuts out there as we head over to the Hadid Carpenter Traffic Center.
8: Still the accident to watch for in the district on DC 295 northbound. This is after Pennsylvania Avenue, causing very slow traffic from the 11th Street Bridge. And also it is heavy southbound from Burroughs Avenue towards East Capitol Street. 395 is heavy northbound from 110 to the 14th Street Bridge. And you will find delays on the freeway between the 14th Street Bridge and the 3rd Street Tunnel. And there is still accident activity to watch for in Springfield on 95 southbound between 644 and the Franconia Springfield Parkway. Still along the right lane and delays begin at the Beltway. Now from GarageDoorRepair.com, here's a WMAL Weather Channel forecast.
9: Nice week overall. It is going to be heating up. Could be close to 90 again by Friday. A few clouds around the rest of the day and into tonight. After a high close to 80, tonight's low in the mid-50s. Lots of sunshine. Gorgeous Tuesday. Probably best day of the week weather-wise. Highs in the mid-70s. Sunny, warmer Wednesday. Low 57, a high of 81. And sunshine on Thursday. Lows around 60, a high of 86. Sunny weather Friday. Lows mid-60s, a high of 91. I'm meteorologist Mark Thibodeau from the Weather Channel on WMAL.
1: It is 78, we dropped a whole degree and still cloudy. We figured out the technical problem. We'll have that audio for you tomorrow. It's all my fault, of course. Have an awesome rest of the day. Mark Levin is next. We'll be back in 21 hours. Thanks for the use of your ears. See you then.
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22: WMAL News at 6. I'm Scott Lynn. After reports of Iran pausing talks with the U.S. as an Iranian protest over Israeli action in Lebanon, the president with a call involving Prime Minister Benjamin Netanyahu. President Trump posting, quote, I had a very productive call and there will be no troops going to Beirut, and any troops that are on their way have already been turned back. Likewise, he continued, through highly placed representatives, I had a very good call with Hezbollah, and they agreed that all shooting will stop, that Israel will not attack them, and they will not attack Israel. The president also added that talks are continuing at a rapid pace with Iran. The Justice Department plans to drop its controversial $1.8 billion anti-weaponization fund created after President Trump settled his $10 billion lawsuit against the IRS. Senate Minority Leader Chuck Schumer.
23: For MAGA billionaires, cop-beating January 6 insurrectionists, and his own family, he wanted no transparency, no oversight, no accountability. It's disgusting.
22: A judge temporarily blocked the administration from paying any claims last week, and Republicans walked out on votes for border security funding and a war powers resolution in protest. The latest now on the bus driver who's facing involuntary manslaughter charges after a fatal crash early Friday morning on 95 South in Stafford County.
24: 48-year-old Jing Cheng Dong, a naturalized U.S. citizen from China, was supposed to be in court tomorrow due to stand trial in Annapolis, accused of driving 72 miles an hour in a charter bus on Route 3 Crane Highway in a 50-mile-an-hour zone. Speed is believed to be a factor in the I-95 crash in Virginia involving the bus Dong was driving. The NTSB says the bus failed to slow for a work zone, slamming into several other vehicles, killing a family of four from Massachusetts, as well as a 25-year-old woman in another vehicle. Barbara Britt, WMAL and WMAL.com.
22: Late today, three additional charges of involuntary manslaughter filed against the driver. That brings the total to five. A federal judge today granted a motion to delay the start of a civil trial in the collapse of Baltimore's Francis Scott Key Bridge.
25: Judge James Bredar has been on the record against postponing the civil trial against the owners and operators of the Dolly, but he agreed to it in court this morning after the defendants asked again for the delay, and the claimants, which include Baltimore City and County and a group of longshoremen, said they would not fight that delay. Both the plaintiffs and the defense believe their interests would be better served by waiting until after the criminal trial in the case is finished, because both sides believe that trial will bolster their cases in the civil suit. This development comes after settlements were reached with the estates of all six men who died in the bridge collapse. John Matthews on WMAL and WMAL.com.
22: As we start June, it is the last month for all Virginia food sellers to use those polystyrene foam containers. 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The NASDAQ was up 114. 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
8: The accident on DC 295 northbound after Pennsylvania Avenue has been cleared, but it is slow from the 11th Street Bridge all the way over towards Eastern Avenue, and the southbound side is Slocum Burrows Avenue towards East Capitol Street. Slow going traffic right now in Bethesda on 270 northbound between the Beltway and Falls Road and between 370 and Middlebrook Road, and delays continue from 121 towards Route 80. Inner Loop still a slow go from the Dulles Toll Road towards the 270 spur and from Old Georgetown Road to New Hampshire Avenue, and more delays headed through College Park and Lanham. On the Outer Loop, you will still find slowing traffic headed from the Leesburg Pike towards Arlington Boulevard, and it is slow again from Van Dorn Street to the Wilson Bridge. Now from GarageRoyTerra.com, here's a WMAL Weather Channel forecast.
2: Nice week ahead. It's going to be heating up with time. Could be approaching 90 by the end of the work week. The rest of the day, just some clouds after a high near 80. Tonight's low, decreasing clouds in the mid-50s. Mostly sunny, beautiful Tuesday. Light northeast wind, a little cool, high 76. Sunny, warmer Wednesday, a high of 81. And sunshine on Thursday, lows around 60, highs in the mid-80s. Could be close to 90 by Friday. I'm meteorologist Mark Thibodeau from the Weather Channel on WMAL.
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1: 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You should be too.
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2: WML News at 6:30. I'm Scott Lynn. While offering it disagrees strongly with the decision on the anti-weaponization fund, the DOJ says it will abide by the court's ruling to pause the $1.8 billion fund. President Trump says Israel and Hezbollah have agreed to dial back their fighting after he held talks with Israeli Prime Minister Benjamin Netanyahu and communicated with the Lebanon militant group through mediators. He announced that development today in a social media post after a call with Prime Minister Netanyahu. The president in another post also added that talks are continuing with the Islamic Republic of Iran at a quote-unquote rapid pace. Traffic and weather are next.
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12: Hey, I'm Reba McEntire. 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I never gave up on my dreams. 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
1: We'll soon be celebrating, as you know, the 200th anniversary of the Declaration of Independence. The Declaration was, in essence, a declaration of war against the most powerful military force on earth, the British Empire. The colonists knew that Britain would not tolerate such a declaration of independence, so war was certain to follow. The truth is, the war had already begun. But the declaration committed the colonies to join forces and unite against Britain. And every patriot who supported independence literally put their lives and property on the line. They did this despite the fact that they were the clear

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3: Partly cloudy tonight, low of 55.
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10: From what I'm reading online, Mr. Producer, people are furious. Are you reading the same thing? They are furious. Not necessarily because they're Israel. But Iran complains about the attacks on Hezbollah after Hezbollah has been shooting missiles into Israel. since the entire ceasefire, and given Hezbollah's background in slaughtering our people, our Marines, and Hezbollah's background in the narco-terrorism activity that even involved Venezuela and so forth. And Iran says we're going to cut off negotiations, so the pressure's on Netanyahu, and Netanyahu is berated and threatened. Meanwhile, as I pointed out, the left in Israel is running against Netanyahu. Their elections in October, saying basically he's Trump's toady. He does what Trump tells him to do. He didn't finish off Hamas. He won't finish off the regime in Iran. He won't finish on Hezbollah. When he's trying, I think, to be a very supportive ally. But when you're the head of a country, you can't tolerate attacks on your people like this with missiles and drones every single day, where you have to actually move the population out of the northern part of your tiny country. And it's directed by Iran. It's directed by Iran. And then you're told to pull back, that you're doing more than you need to do. You know, you're supposed to be in a defensive posture. We wouldn't put up with that for 2 minutes. How many people think that if this were going on, that if the drug cartels were doing this in Texas or New Mexico or Arizona or any of the states in the Southwest, at the behest of the Mexican government, does anybody think we wouldn't deal with that? Weren't we shooting boats out of the water for trying to bring drugs to our country? And I'm all for it, by the way. I want to defend our country, too. And what? Because the Iranians say so? It's a big victory for the regime in Iran tonight, Mr. Producer, don't you think? And how are they going to take this? They're going to see weakness in the United States. They're going to see weakness, period, in my humble opinion. Look, I could be wrong. There may be a point where the president has said enough is enough and take additional military action. I hope that point's coming soon. That's just my opinion. It's no secret that the burdens, the financial burdens of summertime are very heavy. 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
3: WMAL News at 7. Good evening. I'm Scott Lynn. Over the weekend, President Trump said he's in no rush to make a deal with Iran, and now today he's got an update.
4: President Trump just told ABC News he thinks an agreement with Iran will be reached over the next week. President Trump spent his time in meetings, including calls with Israeli Prime Minister Benjamin Netanyahu and the leaders of Hezbollah through intermediaries. He posted on Truth Social he thinks the negotiations will continue at a rapid pace. In an interview with CNBC News, the president did not sound as optimistic. Here's what he said.
5: I don't care if they're over, honestly. I couldn't care less. And added that protracted negotiations have started to get very boring. Iran's foreign minister insists negotiations continue.
3: Fox's Lucas Tomlinson at the White House. The Justice Department plans to freeze its controversial anti-weaponization fund, criticized by both Republicans and Democrats. But the process is not over.
6: It's worth nearly $1.8 billion, specifically $1.776 billion, a reference to the year 1776, the year of America's founding. Tonight, in 2026, that fund is on life support. Last week, a federal judge in Virginia ruled the fund must be paused while she sorted through legal issues. The DOJ posting on social media late this afternoon, quote, this fund was open to anybody who was so weaponized, targeted, persecuted, whether they were Democrat, Republican, conservative, independent, or otherwise. The department will abide by the court's ruling.
3: Fox's David Spunt, the driver of the bus during last week's fatal crash that killed five and injured more than 40 along I-95 South in Stafford County, was actually expected to be in an Anne Arundel County courtroom tomorrow for a March charge of speeding while driving another bus. Jing Sheng Dong, a naturalized U.S. citizen from China, was also cited for speeding November 2024 in Virginia and paid a fine. The 48-year-old now faces five involuntary manslaughter charges stemming from last week's crash. He's in custody but remains hospitalized from injuries suffered during that accident. He'll head to court when he's released from the hospital. Maryland election officials begin the canvass or preparation to scan ballots as nearly a half million voters are being sent new replacement ballots following what is being called a printing error by the vendors.
7: This will be a part of our lessons learned, and we will of course be working with getting more, you know, information about how to prevent this in the future.
8: Elections Administrator Jared DeMarinis, while political analyst John Dady tells Fox 45.
9: There needs to be more answers and possibly a hearing on this.
8: Lieutenant Governor Aruna Miller has dismissed the ballot error concerns, telling Fox Digital, quote, "It happens almost in every election." 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
3: A man accused of shooting and killing a Carroll County, Virginia sheriff's deputy and injuring another was in court today after he was captured with assistance from drone technology and spotted on a wildlife game camera. Michael Puckett was taken into custody Sunday near the Virginia-North Carolina border. He's facing an aggravated murder charge. Puckett, in court today, waived his right to court-appointed counsel regarding extradition, as well as the right to extradition. He'll be in North Carolina custody until Virginia picks him up. Traffic and weather are next.
9: How did I lose weight? And I did. Lean, right here. I did. I love this stuff. Listen, Brickhouse Nutrition been with me for a long time. So chatting with Miles, I'm up at like 2:35. True story, I never minded being 2:35, but you know what minded? My knees that were falling apart and my back. I'm like, I don't know what, before I started really lifting, probably about 190. So 235 was a lot. I said, I got to lose some LBs, Miles. 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
10: On 66 westbound, just after the Beltway, but before Nutley Street, at mile marker 63, there is an accident along the right side of the roadway, so you will find delays there. Also, there is an accident now reported on 95 in the Woodbridge area, southbound, right near exit 162 in the right lane in the right shoulder. And also in the Quantico area, there's an accident reported on 95 northbound at exit 146 in the Quantico area, and that blocks the left shoulder. That is a multi-vehicle accident there. Finally, there is still crash activity cleanup on 95 southbound at Virginia 644, but that is now moved to the right shoulder. Now from GarageDoorRepair.com, here's a WMAL Weather Channel forecast.
11: Nice week overall. It is going to be heating up. Could be close to 90 again by Friday. A few clouds around the rest of the day and into tonight. After a high close to 80, tonight's low in the mid-50s. Lots of sunshine. Gorgeous Tuesday. Probably best day of the week weather-wise. Highs in the mid-70s. Sunny, warmer Wednesday. Low 57, a high of 81. And sunshine on Thursday. Lows around 60, a high of 86. Sunny weather Friday. Lows mid-60s, a high of 91. I'm meteorologist Mark Thibodeau from the Weather Channel on WMAL.
3: Partly cloudy skies across the area. Currently 75 degrees in Burke. 74 in Bladensburg. 76 at Reagan National. 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
13: 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Mr. and Mrs. America. America firsters. How much money in this country do we spend on counterterrorism? Tens of billions. To protect us from whom? Well, terrorists. Mostly from where? Mostly the Middle East. From what groups? Hamas, the Iranian regime, and Hezbollah. Tens of billions of dollars. Do you like going through these TSA security checks every single time you fly? They're absolutely necessary. Well, why do we do that? To protect us from whom? To protect us from whom? Israelis? The terrorists. To protect us from the terrorists. For the life of me, I don't know why we don't allow them to be destroyed. I don't understand it. And the clock is ticking and the midterm elections are coming. I don't think any of this helps us. I really don't. And I think this leak to Axios that I talked about first hour, I'm not going to repeat it all now, is a real help to the Iranian regime. What do they see when they read this? They see us turning on the state of Israel, turning on the prime minister. But even more, what do they see? Desperate for a deal. Now, at some point, I think they'll push the president too far, and he will act militarily. And everybody will say, see, Mark, we told you, Mark. There's no see, Mark, we told you, Mark. I just said at some point they're going to push him too far, and he may act militarily. But I deal with the facts as they present themselves, and I'm dealing with this Axios article. I didn't write it. I didn't create it. Two people in the administration leaked it, maybe three. And this is the modus operandi. I want to talk about Barry Weiss. She was at the Free Press. Before that, she was at the New York Times. Now she's at CBS. I don't know her. I've never met her. I've never corresponded with her. I've never spoken to her. I don't think she likes me very much. None of that matters. She's liberal on some issues. She's conservative on other issues. She's moderate on some issues. She's the real deal in terms of a journalist. In other words, she's a journalist. An old kind of journalist. She's not part of the radical left, propagandists, and activists. She's not a mouthpiece for the Democrat Party, although I assume she's a Democrat. Who knows? But they hate her. They hate her. You know why they hate her? They hate her because she's trying to address the radical sort of mindset that is enshrined at CBS. The radical mindset that is enshrined at CBS. She's trying to address this and replace it with maybe people who are known as more moderate, more professional, more journalistic. If it's an opinion show, center, right of center, some left of center. This is why she's under attack by people like Scott Pelley. Scott Pelley is a radical kook. He's an egomaniac. He's a narcissist. I even quoted him in one of my books, I think on Freedom of the Press. On climate change. He's a climate change warrior. And so apparently they have this closed meeting about 60 minutes. And this guy starts screaming at her by various accounts. And she walks out because she doesn't want to be talked to that way. And I certainly don't blame her. The guy's a nut, Scott Pelley. He's a jackass, actually. And then you see articles appearing in the usual places. I don't remember. Maybe the New York Times or Politico, whatever. Trashing her. And there's some radical executive producer who's going to take her on, legally challenge her, and so forth. When you look at this, and you look at Colbert, CBS, when you look at all of this, what a bunch of whiny, narcissistic, privileged, entitled buffoons. That's what I see. That cannot carry their weight, are driving ratings down, chasing people like you off. And it's a privately owned company. I mean, privately owned meaning it's not PBS, it's not a government operation. Obviously, you have stockholders, shareholders. But it's in the private sector. So that's an amazing thing. Then I watch these two jihadis. This guy Piker and this guy Senk, whatever his name is. I don't care. And apparently they wanted to go to Britain, specifically London. And they've been banned from Britain. Banned by an official of the government who, by the way, also happens to be Muslim. They say for their views on Israel. I don't know if that's accurate or not. Maybe it's because of their views on terrorism, which seem to be quite soft. But I posted, and I'm thinking to myself this. These guys hate America. They trash America. They trash our Judeo-Christian belief system. They trash our embrace of the Enlightenment. In other words, the Declaration and the Constitution, if not directly, indirectly. The regimes that they front for, whether it's communist China, whether it's communist Cuba, whether it's Islamist Turkey, Islamist Iran, what have you. You don't get to speak freely in those countries. You don't get to do a damn thing without the government's stamp of approval. And so they come here, they trash our country, they trash our belief systems, they trash our embrace of modernity and so forth and so on. Then they expect you and me to cry for them, to argue, look, I don't agree with these guys, I hate their guts, but we do have, you know, First Amendment, freedom of speech. I'm reading conservatives online like a bunch of schmucks. No. This is exactly what you're demanding of everybody else. This is exactly what you're demanding of everybody else. You're embracing this kind of activity. Now, the government in Britain is repugnant. It's unconscionable. It's immoral. It's also left-wing. Left-wing. They have and are destroying Great Britain. Their politics, their culture, their economy, everything. But they can't get rid of the PM, even though they vote out all of his party members and everything. The SOB won't resign. Which he should, of course. But then these two punks, these two jihadis, are whining like stuck pigs, may I say, about their treatment. That we're not even able to speak. That we're not even able to go to this country and so forth. And I'm thinking, whoa, whoa, whoa. That's what you're preaching. Why should you be able to do that, but nobody else? Are you allowed to speak in Turkey? Are you allowed to speak in Iran? Are you? Are you allowed to speak in Gaza? Are you allowed to speak in Saudi Arabia? All of which these buffoons defend and support. Are you allowed to speak in communist China? Are you allowed to speak in communist Cuba? No. So who gives a damn what happens to you? I sure as hell don't. I'll be right back.
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20: I'm so tired of being alone. I'm so tired of being alone.
13: What we learned long ago that Dana Perino's father passed away. Obviously, I didn't know him, but that's a hard thing. Very hard. So our sincerest condolences and prayers to her and her family, and may he rest in peace. It's always a tough time. Very tough. All right. Got a lot to do here. Ali Velshi, there's a host on MS Now. Now, they changed the name, but they haven't changed at all, have they? Looks like virtually the same lineup with the same crackpots. And I want you to listen to this because the guy actually says what he thinks, and I want to respond to this, but these people have platforms, and they push this stuff out. Cut 12, go.
21: Anniversaries are imperfect records of the thing which is being celebrated. In America's case, anniversaries often gloss over the racial dynamics underlying much of America's history and politics, issues that remain unsolved because America has never actually fully reckoned with its racist past and its original founding sin of slavery. In 1 month, America will mark the 250th anniversary of its founding. Like previous anniversaries, there is a deep unease about this. I feel a deep unease about these celebrations to which I am invited to mark the 250th anniversary of our so-called democracy. Because this 250th anniversary is taking place during yet another period of deep and fundamental and existential unrest in this country, brought on by the country's unresolved racial politics. That's what this is. Women and black Americans have seen their rights taken away. The Voting Rights Act has effectively been gutted. A number of states are continuing to gerrymander their congressional maps ahead of the midterm elections with the explicit effect of taking away political power from black Americans. Louisiana did exactly that just a few days.
13: This guy was born in Canada. Born in Canada, just so you know. Here he is. Nishmali Muslim of Indian descent. Actually was born in Kenya. Was raised in Toronto, Canada. Came to the United States. That's fine. We all have to come from somewhere. But I want to address this. Slavery is still going on in the world. It's going on in Africa. It's going on in the Middle East. It's going on in Southeast Asia. It's not going on in the United States. It's not going on in Europe. It's going on in China. And then, of course, the whole Marxist ideology, everybody there is a slave, one form or another. It's number one. Number two, we fought a civil war. The greatest amount of deaths and casualties of any war, over 700,000 in a nation of 24 million, to end slavery. I know of no other country on the face of the earth that has fought a civil war to end slavery. Number three, we're not a perfect nation. Human beings aren't perfect. The issue is, what do you do about it? Are you supposed to destroy the existing society? Is that what you're supposed to do? To what end? The people of Iran today are slaves. Qatar, a nation of about 340,000 people, has 1 to 1.5 million indentured servants working for that country. See the way women are treated throughout the Islamic world? Brutalized, little girls sold into sex slavery and so forth and so on? Not a word. Nothing. Did this man speak out when his favorite party, the Democrat Party, under Biden, and the man who wants to be governor of California right now, was heading the Department of HHS, when 320,000 unaccompanied minors went missing, many sold into sex slavery? Slavery. Did he say anything? When the border was wide open and women were sold into slavery. Women of color coming across the border. Did he say anything about that? Did he show any interest whatsoever? No, he didn't. Now, you can talk about the past. The past. Every continent has problems in the past. I don't care if it's Africa. I don't care if it's South America, North America. And we can go on and on. There's a lot of evil in humanity. A lot. There's also a lot of good. A lot of good. What he's really doing is he's telling you, if you're not a Democrat and you're not a liberal, then we haven't resolved the race problem. The Democrat Party of slavery, segregation, the Democrat Party. Yes, that's what he's really saying. Read my book, American Marxism. They've taken these issues, or the Democrat Party hates America, and they have politicized them for one party. So if you don't buy the radical left agenda of the Democrat Party, obviously you can't get over racism. Obviously you believe in unresolved racial political issues because of the Voting Rights Act,
2: of 1965. Well, what did the Voting Rights Act of 1965 say? That race is not supposed to be a predominant factor in determining congressional districts. Why? Because the Democrats were using race to prevent black districts. You can't turn it on its head and say, as long as they're black districts, it's okay. That's not what the law says. And as a matter of fact, as I've pointed out here before, Democrats and Republicans have used the Voting Rights Act that way to prevent blacks from making inroads into white suburban districts. Why would black politicians do that? Because they're trying to protect their seats so they're not competitive. The Supreme Court didn't say you can never have black districts. The Supreme Court said they can be black, white, green, purple, doesn't matter, as long as you go about it the right way. As long as there's an opportunity for everybody of every race to run and have a shot at it. Ollie Velsh, you bought overseas, raised in Canada, comes to the United States and trashes our country. What he really means is, you all need to be Democrats. Democrats. Otherwise, you're racist. I'll be right back.
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2: Folks, history is unfolding right before our eyes. 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
4: Starting with the Beltway, first on the Maryland side, in Prince George's County and in Montgomery County, I looked at the cameras. You're clear on the inner loop and on the outer loop. In Alexandria, on the outer loop of the Beltway, it's jammed up between the local lane split and the Wilson Bridge. Inner loop of the Beltway, McLean, traffic is slow from the express lanes to Clara Barton Parkway. On 66 in Fairfax County, no delays on the eastbound side or on the westbound side. And 95 southbound in Lorton, traffic is jammed up between the Lorton exit and 123. And now from GarageDoorRepair.com, the WMAL Weather Channel forecast.
22: Partly cloudy tonight, low of 55. Cooler outside the Beltway. Tuesday, sunny, high of 75 degrees.
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0: Just like that jerk from MS Now, Velvy, or whatever the hell his name is. The guy from Kenya, Canada, and then the United States. I don't know if we can actually celebrate, 250 years. Then get the hell out of my country, you jackass. If it's that hard. Here he is on TV, has all the free speech rights imaginable. Don't you get disgusted when these elitists, these overpaid, elitists, are complaining about the country? Many of you are working hard, you break your backs, but you're enjoying your life. You love your family. You have an apartment or you have a home. You can feed them. And you're doing things you want to do, or maybe you're working towards something you want to do. You don't trash your country. These guys, they got TV cameras in their face. They're way overpaid, damn near all of them. I don't know if we can get through this. We've never really come to grips with it. No, never. We had a civil war. Never came to grips with it. An entire civil rights movement. What it is, if you're not a Marxist, you don't believe in big government, and now if you don't believe in electoral processes and the gerrymandering that helps Democrats, regardless of race, quite frankly, if you don't help them win, then obviously you're a racist. Obviously. Yeah, that's it. That's the answer. Now, if you are black or Hispanic or gay or woman and you're a Republican and you run for office, they're not going to support you. They want to defeat you. Even if you're running against a white guy, they still want to defeat you. No. How many times have they said, you know what? I'm going to back that black guy. He's a Republican. He's a moderate. I like that guy. Even though I'm a Democrat, he's running against another guy, a different race, a white guy, whatever. I'm backing the black guy. Voting Rights Act, black guy. Not once. You never hear that. Ever. Ever. The only people they want on the Supreme Court are leftists. If they happen to be Jackson, a black woman, then they're proud. I went, first black woman. She can't define woman, but first black woman. Great. How about the second black man ever, Clarence? No, we have to destroy him. We've got to use the worst kind of stereotypes against him. We got to set him up to knock him down right at the end there. And he's one of the greatest justices in American history. One of the greatest justices in American history. I'm going to be straight with you, folks. We talk about protecting your liberty, your family, your future. Right now, I think one of the smartest moves you can make for your financial future is in gold. Gold just had a pullback, slight. You know what that means? It means you have an opportunity. You have a window because it keeps hitting record highs. Remember what I said? The trajectory is up, up, up and away, but it's a zigzag. So you got to hit it. And now's the time to hit it. You've got the window, a real opportunity to get it at a lower price before the next move up. And I believe the move up is coming soon. The fundamentals haven't changed. Washington keeps spending. 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
0: That leak in Axios by two senior officials and a third. And I talked about it hour one. Let me be clear about something. Because this is really troubling to me. It's hard to shake. Whomever leaked that story to Barak Ravid at Axios did a grave disservice to our country, to our president, to Israel, and to Israel's prime minister. The Iranian regime will benefit from that leak, viewing us as weak and desperate for a deal, even coming to Hezbollah's defense. The Israeli people will also be furious. The missiles are aimed at them, not Washington. And for 100 other reasons, what was thought to be a devastating political hit on Netanyahu by the leakers about a private call between heads of state has done much damage to us and our military and our diplomatic strategy. If the leakers or others believe Israel should abandon its survival for some deal, they will have a very hard lesson to learn. If the substance of the call is accurate, it's bad enough in my view. Now, will there be an FBI investigation to determine who leaked? If not, why not? I just posted this because there's a whole other world, a whole cesspool on the internet. Unlike here on talk radio, which I think you're very classy. I think this whole industry is very classy. I think all the businesses involved in talk radio are very classy, quite frankly. It's not the same with this, with the internet and the cesspool and the toxicity and so forth. I'll prove it to you. Anytime I post anything like this thing I just posted, go ahead and look. Go on X and look. In come the bots and homegrown neo-Nazis and Islamists. It's almost as if they come in mass, isn't it, Mr. Producer? They just trigger. They know I'm there, and they're all coming in at once. So we know some of it's paid, some of it's phony, some of it's over. We got that. And the last time you did sort of a sample, you found like 40% of it was from overseas, didn't you? And most of that was what, from Pakistan? Something like that is my recollection. This is how they try and address us, you and me, you see. Did we play that clip of Plattner yet? I want to follow up with this article in the New York Slimes, and it's a long article. It goes on and on and on. Plattner's text with women concerned campaign as Senate race took off. His bid for the Senate was gathering steam last summer when his campaign was confronted with some potentially explosive information. Yeah, he was a Nazi. Yeah, pervert. Yeah, all kinds. My wife, Plattner's wife, Amy Gertner, told a senior campaign aide that he had been exchanging sexual messages with multiple other women. I've never done that. Have you done that, Mr. Producer? Well, if you have, you better be quiet. Or at least not run for office. Now, the point is, the guy's married. He's married, and he's exchanging these sexual texts and messages with other women. Now, that may not bother anybody else, but he's married. Was the kind of revelation with the potential to damage the political newcomer? Mr. Plattner's exchanges with women were confirmed by current and former campaign officials who gave different accounts of some of the details. Ms. Gartner said the couple, who'd been married in November 2023, according to the town clerk, was working through his indiscretions in marriage counseling. This guy's a real head case. Oh, they caught me. Okay, let's go to marriage counseling, honey. What do you say? Jeanine McDonald, a former state legislator who was Plattner's campaign political director before leaving in October, said his wife reached out just days before a big Labor Day rally with Senator Bernie Sanders in Vermont and was concerned her husband's behavior would become a political liability. Honestly, folks, what kind of woman is this? Seriously. I don't mean to offend. She said, Ms. McDonald said the wife told her that her husband had been exchanging sexual messages with as many as a dozen women. A current Plattner campaign official said it was up to six. It wasn't 12, it was six, for crying out loud. But the conduct stopped right before the campaign was launched. Doing it right up to the time he decided to run. The current official said that the messages surfaced when Ms. McDonald asked Mr. Gert, his wife, if there was anything she wanted to share amid an internal vetting process. His wife told the campaign the couple had dealt with issues in counseling. The revelation threatened to add to Democratic anxieties about the state of the Maine race. What Democratic anxieties? Who, other than Cory Booker, who said he is concerned? Who else said they're concerned? Nobody else. I confided deeply personal details about my marriage to someone I considered a friend, said the wife. I trusted this person with the most private chapter of our lives, the early days of our marriage, before any campaign was on our mind. So she's mad at the leaker, which I understand, but apparently not that mad at her husband. On Saturday evening, she also released a lengthy direct-to-camera video, by the way, which was filled. I thought she was Megyn Kelly for a second, dropping the F-bomb all over the place and the S-word all over the... I said, what is she, a podcaster or something? Lots more. We'll be right back.
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12: A deal to pause fighting. I'm Lee Silicera, Fox News. President Trump says he spoke by phone with the leader of Israel, who agreed to dial back strikes on Hezbollah.
13: President Trump posting on Truth Social that he had a productive call Monday with Israeli Prime Minister Benjamin Netanyahu, and that he'd brokered a halt to the fighting between Israel and Hezbollah. But Netanyahu says Israel has a right to defend itself from Hezbollah's attacks, saying that they still might strike Beirut if Hezbollah continues to target Israel.
12: Fox's Max Gordon in Tel Aviv. This is Central Command says the U.S. has bombed radar and drone sites in Iran after Tehran shot down an American drone over the weekend. President Trump reportedly reconsidering whether to move forward with a $1.8 billion fund meant to compensate his allies who believe they were prosecuted for political reasons. That's according to the Associated Press. Senate Democratic leader Chuck Schumer calls out the president for what he calls self-dealing.
14: Trump sued himself, settled with himself, and then Trump gives himself and his family a